grab my hand and come with me, because you look so fine that I really want to make you mine. Really wanna make you mine. 4, 5, 6, come on and get your kicks. Now you don't need

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1: Hi, this is Dan Buttry, combat veteran of the Iraq War. At the end of the Revolutionary War, George Washington established the Badge of Military Merit, recognizing incredible acts of valor during combat. The original heart-shaped ribbon, made out of purple silk, was first issued by Washington directly to three Revolutionary War veterans. On the 200th anniversary of Washington's birth, Wisconsin native Douglas MacArthur helped establish the Purple Heart Medal for military personnel wounded in combat. Today, approximately 1.9 million veterans have received this Medal of Valor, with August dedicated as Purple Heart Month, honoring all of our nation's heroes killed or wounded in combat.
0: Ewald Automotive and 1029 The Hog remain committed to serving southeastern Wisconsin's veterans and the families of veterans with the utmost dignity and excellence. 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

0: Hi, we're Bob and Brian. Have a great weekend. We're back here on Monday morning
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1: Hi, this is Dan Buttrey, veteran of the Iraq War. 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Wounded in Vietnam, serving as a combat medic in the 101st Airborne, George's action earned him the Silver Star, Bronze Star for Valor, and Purple Heart. If there is an event in the Milwaukee area honoring veterans, George will be there quietly offering his support to others. 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

0: Hi, we're Bob and Brian. Have a great weekend. We're back here on Monday morning
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1: Hi, this is Dan Buttry, combat veteran of the Iraq War. At the end of the Revolutionary War, George Washington established the Badge of Military Merit, recognizing incredible acts of valor during combat. The original heart-shaped ribbon, made out of purple silk, was first issued by Washington directly to three Revolutionary War veterans. On the 200th anniversary of Washington's birth, Wisconsin native Douglas MacArthur helped establish the Purple Heart Medal for military personnel wounded in combat. Today, approximately 1.9 million veterans have received this Medal of Valor, with August dedicated as Purple Heart Month, honoring all of our nation's heroes killed or wounded in combat.
0: Ewald Automotive and 1029 The Hog remain committed to serving southeastern Wisconsin's veterans and the families of veterans with the utmost dignity and excellence. 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
1: Hi, this is Dan Buttrey, veteran of the Iraq War. 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Wounded in Vietnam, serving as a combat medic in the 101st Airborne, George's action earned him the Silver Star, Bronze Star for Valor, and Purple Heart. If there is an event in the Milwaukee area honoring veterans, George will be there quietly offering his support to others. 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
1: Hi, this is Dan Buttry, combat veteran of the Iraq War. At the end of the Revolutionary War, George Washington established the Badge of Military Merit, recognizing incredible acts of valor during combat. The original heart-shaped ribbon made out of purple silk was first issued by Washington directly to three Revolutionary War veterans. On the 200th anniversary of Washington's birth, Wisconsin native Douglas MacArthur helped establish the Purple Heart Medal for military personnel wounded in combat. Today, approximately 1.9 million veterans have received this Medal of Valor, with August dedicated as Purple Heart Month, honoring all of our nation's heroes killed or wounded in combat.
0: Ewald Automotive and 1029 The Hog remain committed to serving southeastern Wisconsin's veterans and the families of veterans with the utmost dignity and excellence. 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
6: Now, a consultant. Yeah, he's going to be sort of helping us out a little here. Asking some questions, maybe see if we can make things run a little more smoothly around here. Yeah.
7: Oh, and remember, next Friday is Hawaiian Shirt Day. So, you know, if you want to, go ahead and wear a Hawaiian shirt and jeans.
6: Tim Murray. Actually, you know, it is Hawaiian Shirt Day today.
8: I was going to say.
9: Today?
6: Yeah.
9: Is really?
8: Is it National Hawaiian Shirt Day?
6: It is.
8: Really?
9: Oh, yeah. They missed by 1 week because we're all going to be sitting in Circa next week, it's next Hawaiian Friday, doing this show, and we could all put on our Hawaiian shirts, and it would have been we'd have had us a time.
8: And I will be just fresh off of a flight from Hawaii.
9: Don't care. Don't care. Tirico called the Super Bowl and flew to the Olympics and was perfect. Perfect.
8: I anticipate being perfect.
9: All right,
8: I'm going
9: good.
8: Out there for work, all right? So, you know.
9: Well, Tirico was working.
6: Mike Tirico can tie his shoes with his toes, with his feet in his shoes.
9: Damn right he can. Is that good? Hey, Tim, good morning.
8: Good morning.
9: I like
8: morning.
9: That Hawaiian shirt thing, though. Excellent. Friday well is Hawaiian
6: it
9: shirt
6: is,
9: day,
6: it is
9: yes.
6: Hawaiian shirt day today.
9: Excellent.
8: So if you want to
9: pull.
8: Wear a Hawaiian shirt and jeans. And then the pan to everyone just not reacting at all.
6: Make things so, run a little smoothly around here.
9: Yeah. Yeah. Brewers got back in the W column yesterday, Tim.
8: That's all we ask of them. Win the series. Took care of business.
9: I know. This is just me being atypical. I'm never going to be happy enough. I mean, they scored 22 a couple of nights ago. That was fun. They jump out to a six.
6: Cumulative score of that series.
9: 34, I think, was how many of the Brewers put up on the Mariners while they were here in town.
8: 36.
9: 36, sorry.
8: Oh, no, you're right. 34, I'm right. You're right. I'm wrong. Sports guy sucks.
9: They jump out to a 6-0 lead yesterday in the first inning. And I'm like, oh, this is great. Good, good, good, good, good. And then they proceed to let the lead shrink down to 6-4. And I'm thinking, are they going to blow this? Are they going to blow this 6-run lead? They didn't. They won 7-4. Yeah, nice win.
10: It was getting a little nerve wracking.
9: It was getting a little nerve wracking, right? Like, boy, got to boy.
10: Yeah, because they were nibbling away at our lead.
9: And we had left runners on base. I know every team does that. It's not just the Brewers, but it just feels like we do it a lot.
10: Yeah.
9: But, yeah.
10: Brewers and Gassard get ahead. 0-2 an account, and then he'd give up a hit.
9: That was what Freddie Peralta used to do all the time. Freddie would get up 0-2 an account and then just try and nibble around the corners. Drove me crazy.
10: Yeah, well, it was like you're up 0-2. Don't give up something to hit here.
9: Yeah. Throw inside.
10: Yeah, give some chin music.
9: Yeah, right. But the Brewers win. So they have their, 79th win of the year?
8: Yeah, I was just letting you guys talk it out and just reminding you, you know, best record.
9: I knew it was going to come out of your
8: best
9: mouth.
8: Best record in baseball. They won.
9: Oh, yeah.
8: So, fun one today, man. The Miz and Chris Sale, afternoon affair.
9: It's a really strange start time.

0: It is. 10. I was curious. You guys gave me a little bit of the inside scoop there. I was like, is it a doubleheader? I mean, the only people who really play day games on purpose on Friday are the Cubs. So I was surprised to see the timing at, what is it, 3:10 local on today? So.
1: Yes, that's because Cubs fans don't work. A little delayed on that one, Ron, but that's fine.
2: Yeah.
1: That's what Lee Elia said anyway.
2: Yes, it
1: that's
2: is.
1: Right.
2: That's not something Rock came up with. He's just taking that from the book of Elia.
1: Yeah.
2: Is that 40 years ago? No,
1: probably,
2: 50
1: yeah.
2: years ago that Lee Elia just lost his mind?
1: Yeah, so it's a 3:10 start. Yeah, but there's a Cole Swindell deal after the game.
0: Okay.
1: And is it a giveaway today, Rock?
3: Is it a Cheerio Bowl giveaway today?
1: Yeah. They finally did that.
0: Jackson Cheerio Bowl?
1: Yeah.
2: His name is Cheerio.
1: Yeah.
3: Not Cheerio.
2: It's not Cheerio.
0: Yeah.
1: Yeah. Doesn't matter. Today it's Cheerio.
2: All right.
1: Yeah. Hopefully all the Brewers have their own cereal boxes that they put up on the scoreboard. Like, you know, Bowers would be someday try and work Fruit Loops in there or something. And, you know, Honeycombs or, you know, Cinnamon Toast Crunch.
0: Hey. Mm-hmm. Ain't nothing wrong with a little CTC in your life.
1: You like that, huh?
0: I haven't had it in a long time, but it's my goat.
1: Yeah, so it's quite a matchup at 3:10 today over at AmFam Field.
0: Top two dogs. You got NL East, NL Central, elite pitching matchup. So it'll probably be like 23-17 or something like that.
1: Neither of them gets out of the third inning.
0: Just getting absolutely smashed, both of them. Just giving up homers left and right.
1: That would be a shock. That would be an absolute stunner.
0: It would be very surprising to see that from probably, I mean, I think it's fair to say the two best pitchers in the National League, maybe even the two best pitchers in baseball.
1: You might get a little pushback from Philadelphia on that one.
0: Yeah, I mean, based off the odds right now, I mean, Miz and Sale are 1-2 and Cy Young in the National League. Miz is the massive favorite there. Dylan Cease in Toronto is pretty darn good. And you mentioned Philadelphia with Christopher Sanchez.
1: Right.
0: Both are awesome, man. This is what you ask for all the time. I mean, you have last year it was Skeens versus Miz. And Skeens, I wouldn't say it's fallen off a cliff, but there's something clearly wrong with Paul Skeens right now.
1: Before he even, your words, had fallen off a cliff, whenever the Brewers have seen him, he's just never been a huge problem. I mean, he's good, don't get me wrong, but he hasn't been like, well, he's unhittable. We can't, how do we get this guy out of the game? They seem to have pretty good success against him, I'll say that.
0: Yeah.
1: And I don't know why that is, but you're right, Skeens is just kind of, what happened, man?
0: Well, the fastball velocity's not there, and yeah. By the way, did you guys talk about, it was about a week, maybe 2 weeks ago, the Miz was on McAfee's show?
1: He's been on there a couple of times now.
0: Yeah, and they had the wrestling Miz call in.
1: And no.
0: And he basically was like, you know, in a very typical WWE fashion, he was
2: confrontational,
0: joking with the Miz, saying that he can't use his nickname anymore, and McAfee just started calling the Miz the Mike, changing his name because the Miz, Jacob Mizorowski, has taken him his name now. I'm not the biggest McAfee guy, but I thought that was a pretty funny bit that they put together there with Miz on there. With
2: we
0: our
2: just
0: Miz.
2: Had this kind of discussion with K-pop, Demon Hunter, and Demon Hunter.
1: Yeah, right. There's a Christian metal band called Demon Hunter who is suing Netflix for K-pop Demon Hunter.
2: We only have so many words to go around, and with 8 billion people on the planet, you know, supplies running short.
1: That's why retiring numbers on a team is, hey, we're going to need numbers.
2: Never do that again.
1: Yeah, we're going to need numbers here.
0: Yeah. Some people get mad if their number doesn't get retired, even when they're in the NFL.
2: Maybe they should have just reset after the year 2000.
1: Eventually, well,
2: you know,
1: okay,
2: we might have retired that.
1: I'm not trying to be
2: in the last millennium.
1: I'm not trying to be funny here, but this is thinking outside the box. Who will be? What sport will it be? And I think it'll probably be baseball because baseball's just been around forever.
0: Going about triple digits.
1: Triple digits on the jerseys. Yeah. You laugh. You're laughing, but I'm. I mean, really, you know,
0: to me, it's going to be college football because those teams. I mean, they already do duplicate numbers in college football,
1: which seems wrong already. I don't like that. That basically, you're saying to a couple of guys, "Well, you guys can share a number; it doesn't matter."
0: Or, hey, man, number one's cool. Can I wear a two? And you look at college football roster. I used to think, to your point, if you are wearing the duplicate of the quarterback, well, you're screwed. But all it just says is you can't be on the field at the same time. So as long as you're...
2: Maybe they'll go with the zero prefix for 1 through 9. You know what I mean? Instead of having...
1: Just a 9?
2: Just a 1 and a 2 and a 3 and then...
1: 0-1.
2: 0-1, 0-2, 0-3. That'd give you a few more.
1: Gives you a few more, but yeah. But if you add that...
2: 0 gives you, you know, another one.
1: If you just go to the triple digits, you are good for a long, long... You can start retiring everybody's number.
2: How about just letters? if you just give everyone a 2-letter...
1: Yeah.
2: Designation like a license plate. On their shirt, that's...
0: Well, didn't Damian Lillard like
2: way more combinations than numbers...
0: Rock, didn't Damian Lillard say it was the letter O or something like that?
3: Yep.
0: Yeah.
3: It wasn't 0, it was the letter O.
0: So there you go. He's already ahead of the game. Dame Dalla there.
3: Mm-hmm.
0: Speaking of football, do you think someone on TCU had the case of the Mondays?
2: What happened?
1: TCU had a case of the Mondays.
0: TCU has dismissed their starting safety, Jacob Fields, for allegedly beating the crap out of his teammate in the locker room.
2: Was it on Monday?
0: I wonder if he went up to him and said,
1: sounds like somebody's got a case of the Mondays.
0: Jacob Fields' allegedly assault of a teammate, according to the campus police department and a person familiar with the situation who spoke Thursday on the condition of anonymity because they were not authorized to speak publicly. He was dismissed from the team on Tuesday for, quote, violation of team rules. 4 days prior on Friday, campus police were called to the TCU athletic facilities for an alleged aggravated assault that happened in the locker room the day prior. According to the heavily redacted report, the report characterized the offense as an alleged aggravated assault with hands, feet, or fists. Also, apparently, the teammate was in the hospital for a couple of days.
2: Whoa.
0: Yeah.
2: Yeah, that's a real ass kicking.
1: What the F, man? Not cool.
0: Oh, by the way, update clarification here. Afternoon games today and tomorrow, then both teams head to Williamsport.
1: Correct.
0: I guess that's why they're playing back-to-back day games.
1: Is that why? It's not just because of Cole Swindell?
0: I don't know.
1: Okay, back to cool stories. You want a cool story?
0: Sure.
1: Did you see the
0: story? Not when a teammate getting his ass kicked?
1: Did you see the story about the Brewer prospect, Strohsnyder, I believe his name is, playing for the Timber Rattlers, right?
0: Okay.
1: Dad comes to the game. Maybe his mom and dad were at the game. His dad paces during the game because he's nervous. He just says, "I just like to wander around."
2: Where?
1: He just kind of does a circle, watching the game in the stands, walking. He was in the outfield when this happened. He was in the outfield. It's like a big open, looks like a beer garden area,
3: minor league park.
1: Yeah, in the outfield.
2: Would you be irritated by someone
1: just walking?
2: Constantly moving around in front of you?
1: No, he's walking. He's like doing a circling.
0: He's like walking around the ballpark.
1: Yeah.
3: the outfield area.
1: The game, then, yeah, he's watching the game and walking. Yeah, right. He just says, "I just when he's playing, I'm too jittery to sit still." Sun comes up, hits a home run. Dad catches it in the outfield, in the stands. Boom, got it. That's kind of cool, right?
0: Yeah. I'm watching the video right now. There he is. Good catch by Dad.
1: Yeah, one-handed. He just sticks his hand up and catches it. He's a baller. Yeah, I thought that was really cool.
0: That's a really cool story.
1: Really cool story.
0: First career homer and his dad catches it.
1: Yeah. You know, if Dad is just sitting in the stands, he catches a foul pop-up, that's still a good story. His son fouls one off and I caught it. Yeah, it was kind of weird. No, I caught his first home run ball.
0: This guy might be my new favorite player.
1: There you go. There you go.
0: First name is Sawyer.
1: Oh, right.
0: Sawyer Strohsnyder.
1: Right.
0: First career homer and his dad caught it. That's a really cool story.
1: Right?
0: I'm glad you brought that to my attention.
1: Sports, you know, beating the hell out of your teammate before you go to practice, being arrested, dudes in the hospital for a couple of days. You know, who was fined? There were two teams fined yesterday $500,000 by the NFL for all the fighting going on in their... In their practice.
3: Cowboys and someone else.
0: Cowboys, right? And the Saints.
1: Yeah. Yeah. Each team, $1 million in fines at practice. Here's a nice story.
0: That's right. I like our boys with a little of vengeance.
3: It was really hot, they said. Guys were getting irritated because of the heat.
0: They just like hitting somebody else on their teammates. I get it. Mm-hmm. I get it. We'll get maybe we'll get a fight with the Seahawks here this weekend because they got a little joint practice. We could watch down Hard Knocks.
1: Well, they were fighting with each other, and then they didn't like the way they were fighting with each other. Because, hey man, that's really a cheap shot you took out there, coming up from behind like that. That was in episode one, wasn't it?
0: Yeah. Oh yeah, yeah, yeah, yeah. He got didn't he get suspended for the next practice?
1: I can't remember. Can't remember.
0: The guy who drives the giant truck.
1: Yes. That he built himself.
0: Which he did himself. Like when they, you know, it's funny. You see this dude rolling in this massive truck. You're like,
1: all chromed out. I mean, it's even
0: rich
1: when he
0: NFL guy. And then
1: when he drops it, you still need like a step ladder to get into it, even when it's dropped.
0: Wow.
1: Yeah.
0: But yeah. He said it did it all himself.
1: Yeah. And he goes, I watched these guys do it and I thought I could do that. And he did.
0: Yeah.
1: Now, I'd like to see, really, you did all of that? That seems like a lot of work. That seems like that would take a team of guys a while to build that truck, don't you think?
0: Well, maybe it did take a while to build it. Maybe it was his passion project.
1: It's this thing called the off season.
0: On the side there.
1: Hey, what happened with, who's this Marte guy with the Diamondbacks?
0: Ketel Marte?
1: Who just didn't show up for a game in Boston. He just didn't come to work. They're on the road. He doesn't come to work.
0: I mean,
2: it's harder to do on the road, right?
1: Yes. Because they have buses taking you to the ballpark. You know, early and late bus.
2: More, I don't know.
1: Yeah.
2: Fewer places for you to go.
1: So he misses a game, so they didn't suspend him. They put it on what, the DL?
0: Yeah, he's back to the injured list.
1: Where was he?
0: I don't know.
1: Yeah. That's
2: he didn't feel like it.
1: I'm sorry?
0: I didn't feel like it. He woke up, didn't go to work on Saturday.
2: What about paying your bills? And,
0: I don't really like those. I'm not going to do it anymore.
2: Yeah.
1: It can't be Office Space Friday.
2: Yes, it can.
1: Can it? Okay. Yeah, so that's pretty serious when you just don't come to work, right?
0: I think it's frowned upon.
2: Hi, it's Pete again. It's Bill again, I mean. Just, you know, it's not a half day or anything today.
1: Right.
2: We started at 11.
0: Play the Red Sox tonight. Gotta show up at the old ballpark.
1: Okay, real good. Yeah, just didn't show up. And the
0: Diamondbacks are in the thick of it, man. They're trying to get that last wild card spot. They're
1: right.
0: Like a game back of the Padres and the Phillies.
1: Yeah, it's not like they're horrible.
0: No, they're 67-61.
1: And then there was this a week or two ago, the Giants, who's their outfielder, Bader?
0: Harrison Bader?
1: Harrison Bader, who they have stopped paying.
2: Diedrich Bader.
1: Did you hear about this?
2: No.
1: Yeah. This was like a week or two ago. The Giants said, well, we're not going to pay you. Because...

0: He went ahead and fixed the glitch.
1: He didn't receive my paycheck.
2: Milton, we'll call him Milton. Yeah, the Diamondback or the Giants said, "Yeah, we're gonna go ahead and not pay you," because he was off for an injury, and then he was what, drunk driving his scooter or hoverboard around and hurt himself worse. So they said, "Yeah, we're not gonna pay you." It's quite a mess.
1: I could burn down the stadium.
0: He just got switched to the 60-day DL.
2: Yeah, and he's not getting paid, right?
0: I mean, the organization announced this was a couple weeks ago.
2: Yeah.
0: Suspending payment to Bader pending an investigation into a scooter accident over that weekend.
2: He was going bar to bar. Witnesses said he was bar to bar all day.
0: Respect.
2: On this scooter.
0: You know, you could get a DUI.
2: Yes, of course you can.
0: Anything with wheels.
2: Yes. Yeah, you're on public roads. Of course you can. Sure. Yeah, he crashed, hurt himself worse than he already was. And then the Giants said, you were what? And we're all fired up about the dad catching the home run ball, and then we got the guy who doesn't come to work.
0: You're the one who brings up the dad story, and now you're bringing up the negative stuff.
2: Sorry. But
0: also, Harrison Bader not helpful when you're hitting a .170 with an on-base percentage of .198.
1: It's not that I don't care. Just that if I hit .300, then we win the World Series, what do I get on?
2: Thank you, Peter. Oh, we've really done it this time. Settle down, texters. Cole Swindell is next Friday at the Brewer game when they get done with the Rangers. Not today. There's no concert today.
0: Sounds like somebody's got a case of the Mondays.
2: Rock just looked up and went, what? Couldn't hear him through the glass.
0: Rock came in today with his Cole Swindell t-shirt on, too, which is...
2: Fired up cowboy hat, yeah. Big belt buckle, all of that stuff.
3: Right.
2: Yeah, no, Cole Swindell is after the Brewer game next Friday.
3: Well, why is it 3 o'clock today?
0: I think it's because of the Williamsport thing.
2: Yeah.
0: I guess they're slowly prepping them to, I don't know, it's not that far of travel to go to Williamsport, Pennsylvania, but I don't know. I want to ask you.
1: Probably a players union demand that, you know, if you're going to travel, you have to have earlier start. It might be a.
2: We're really getting into the weeds on the start time.
0: A guy showed up yesterday, and I wonder if any of the younger listeners to this program have heard of him. His name is Bryce Hall. Not Breece Hall, not the running back. Bryce Hall. I'd never heard of him. But he showed up with a backpack full of $200,000.
2: What?
0: To sign up for not one, but two entries into Circa Grandissimo, which is the $100,000 entry.
2: I believe that would make him a high roller, Tim.
0: So I look over and I see they've been doing this documentary for a couple of years. Bryce, Bryce Hall. Pretty typical name.
2: Okay.
0: Never heard of him.
2: Yep, there he is. Looking at him.
0: 6.1 million followers on Instagram, apparently.
2: American, American social media personality, actor, and director. Okay. 27.
0: I guess he's doing all right.
2: Just had a birthday last week, last Saturday, August 14th.
0: And he's got the cash to
2: think this come is birthday and money that he took to the window.
1: Just got it out of all kinds of
2: opened
1: envelopes.
2: Yeah, just opened all the envelopes.
0: Hey, Bryce, would you like $100,000 for your birthday this week?
2: Just cash, Grandma. Thank you.
0: All right, I'll send that over to you. Do you take do Venmo or Zelle?
2: Cash, Grandma.
0: I never heard of him. Okay, and, he's apparently
1: you're just trying on sneakers.
0: I don't know. TikTok, YouTube.
2: Yeah,
0: apparently into bare knuckle boxing these days. I can't imagine he's making his money from that.
2: He does not have the face of a bare knuckle boxer. I'll say that. So he must be really good at it.
1: I have a picture of him here with. It looks like he has boxing gloves on. No, maybe he does both.
2: Okay, sure. That's the easier one with the gloves on. It's a bare knuckle one.
0: I felt a little bit like my dad yesterday. What does he do?
2: Yeah, get more used to it. Yeah.
0: Where did he get all that money?
1: That's the progressive ad.
0: I know.
2: You're becoming your parents, Tim.
1: So you sell hats?
0: What do you play? You play video games that people watch it? You can make money that way? Yeah, lots of it.
2: So he comes in and he doesn't have $100,000 to get in on the Grandissimo.
0: Two.
2: His two separate entries in. Now, this is part of his social media thing, right? There's got to be cameras everywhere.
0: Yeah, I think he had a crew with
2: him. And he had it in a backpack, not a briefcase? Clooney would have shown up with a briefcase.
1: Different generation.
0: It's true.
1: Different time. Old fashioned. Old man.
0: You think
2: you're older than I am.
1: You're thinking older than I am.
0: I think briefcases are going to make a return at some point.
2: Everything does.
0: Everything does.
2: Everything does. And when is it not a briefcase, but it's an attaché case? What's the difference?
1: I think an attaché case, by definition, is pretty thin.
2: Okay. So it's, all right.
1: It's like a couple of papers.
0: Okay. I don't even really work here. What do you carry around in your briefcase, crackers?
2: Yes. So he shows up at Circa yesterday, $200,000, two separate bets, and he's in.
0: He's in.
2: Yeah. Is there a limited number of spots in Grandissimo at Circa?
0: You can, I believe, the max entry for one person is two.
2: Okay, well, he maxed out.
0: Yeah. The max entry for Survivor, I believe, is 10 per person. So if you have a group together, like if we went in together, the three of us, next Friday, we could have 30 entries.
2: Oh, okay.
0: They're already over 10,000 entries. They're sailing right
2: now. Yeah.
4: This is Zach. He's a social media influencer. There's a lot young homeowners don't understand about the internet.
5: People just watch you watching videos?
6: Yeah, it's a reaction video.
5: Oh.
7: You must be good at reacting to videos.
8: Yeah. What are you doing there?
6: Oh, this is me trying on hats.
9: So you sell hats?
6: No.
10: So you work for the thrift store?
6: I was just trying them on, filming myself.
9: Why'd you do that?
11: Progressive can't save you from becoming your parents, but we can save you money when you bundle.
2: Sound otherwise. Familiar, Tim?
12: This is just you opening a box of sneakers.
5: This one is just
1: my favorite. This is just you opening a box of sneakers.
0: Oh, those commercials are so good because they're so true.
2: Welcome to the club. Yeah, it was you yesterday. So was...
0: He just makes his money. Oh, I'm sorry.
2: Was Derek there to greet him?
0: No, I believe Derek might be out of town this weekend. I think he's got some family stuff going on this weekend. But yeah, there were, like I said, there's a documentary going on that follows around the Survivor contest. Been going on for a couple of years. We put it on VSiN, and they're already getting ready for this year. So filmed this dude, interviewed him, and he's putting down his big baller cash, and he's going to be part of the...
2: And he could win with, if one of those hits, one of those two hit, he can walk away with?
0: TBD.
2: Okay.
0: It's whatever goes in comes out.
2: Okay, so all the money that's loaded in there, somebody's getting. Now, maybe more than one winner, so it may get divided, right?
0: Yeah, so Circa Survivor, I'm sure you guys will talk more about this next Friday when you're in town. The guarantee, so Derek put up $20 million for the Circa Survivor. But if you surpass, what would that be, 20,000 entries, every dollar that goes in comes back out, right? So if it's $22 million, it all comes back out.
2: We don't do math on the air. You know that.
0: Right.
2: So you do the math at home.
0: Grandissimo, I believe the guarantee is $4 million this year, which would be 40 entries. Last year, they got 69 entries. For Grandissimo, which is $6.9 million.
2: Wow. How'd you like the Raiders last night? How did Fernando look? He had an 80-yard pick six?
0: He did throw a pick six, threw behind a receiver. You know, he had the backup line in. He didn't really have any starters, so... We should have played the clip. He was doing an interview with, He was doing an interview with Laura Rutledge on the sideline. He goes, "Please tell Mr. Buck I say hello." And Laura Rutledge goes, What about Mr. Aikman? Oh, of course, he's a legend. I think Mr. Buck needs some love.
1: It's kind of disparaging.
2: I think it's nice that he realizes who was calling the game last night.
8: Please tell Mr. Buck I say hello.
10: Oh, we love it. There you go. What about Mr. Aikman?
8: Oh, of course. I mean, he's a legend, you know? I think Mr. Buck needs some more love because, I mean, Mr. Aikman's already, you know?
10: Well said, Fernando. You nailed it.
8: Thank you. God bless.
10: Back to you guys.
13: See, there it is. Back to Mr. Buck. That's the stuff. I mean, he is unique. And
0: I can't decide. I don't know. Like, is he this pure? Is he this good of a dude? I hope he is. I hope he doesn't get...
2: I believe it more about him than I did about Johnny Manziel. I do, because Johnny Manziel, they were trying to rehab his image during pro days and stuff like that, and I just didn't buy it. I thought, this guy, look at him. He's a douche. And I was right. He was. And I even gave him the benefit of the doubt when he was on an airplane, when he was supposed to be at practice or something like that. He was flying to Florida or Hawaii or whatever. And I was like, well, it was their day off. You know? So...
1: That number one stuff.
0: He called the Las Vegas Strip the boogeyman.
1: He called it the boogeyman?
0: Yeah, you don't want to go down there.
1: No.
2: Boy, they're not going to like to hear that down on the Strip. But you're downtown, so you don't care. Come on downtown is what you should.
0: Come to Circa for me.
2: Yeah, come see us. Yeah.
0: You got $100,000 to put down for Grand Beast.
2: Take him up to Victory Burger or over to Saginaw.
0: Say what, if Mendoza's coming to town... We're going downstairs to Barry's.
2: Oh, there you go.
0: Yeah.
2: Can't go wrong there.
0: Eat that shrimp, man.
2: Packers get Buffalo. They get the Broncos tonight. Preseason. Love's going to play. Series. Plural, right? Is that what we heard?
14: Yep. Little more than last week where he played one series.
2: And then we won't see him next week, right? Would you think?
0: I would guess not.
2: All right. So we're... We're going for touchdowns tonight.
0: Last night I was watching the Chargers-Niners game, and they're like, Chargers starters are going to play one series. They go 3 and out. Yep, you said one series. They were done. Yeah. It's like, you suited up for 3 plays. Gotta love the preseason.
2: Yeah, at least they came to work. You know?
1: Raiders came. There was all the warm-up beforehand and running around, getting used to the feel of your pads.
2: Omarte, who didn't show up for the Boston game, plays for Diamond. He just signed a $116 million contract, too. And he didn't come to work. Wow.
0: Didn't feel like it.
2: All right. Tim, we're out of time.
0: Gentlemen, enjoy the game today. Should be a fun afternoon affair.
2: Yeah, I would think. All right, we'll talk to you Monday.
0: All right, see you, boys.
2: All right.
15: Get Bob and Brian on your smart speaker. Say, play 1029 The Hog.
10: The United States has demanded that Cuba open up to private investment. We called Cuba and said, that's it. We're bringing our hard rocks.
2: Why now? Why are we saying, open up to business, Cuba?
10: And Cuba has passed sweeping reforms to encourage just that. Cuba's UN ambassador says he wants to know why Washington keeps piling on sanctions that stymie the very...

0: on Cuba. He says Rubio says Cuba is a failed state whose leaders don't know how to fix their economy.
1: It's a problem with uncommunizing things.
2: That is a problem.
1: They don't know how to handle not being communist.
2: But here's the thing.
1: North Korea, Cuba, they're all...
2: We can have a boat there in like a half an hour to start showing them.
0: You're right.
2: We could have plenty of people in the country by noon if they called right now. Load up the planes, send in some economists.
0: Scoping out the beaches. You know, we're going to find out.
2: I can't believe that, like Derek Stevens, wouldn't love to have a Circa in Havana.
0: Right.
2: Sure, you know, on the beach.
0: Circa Havana sounds great. Yeah.
1: Love to have the warm weather.
2: Right.
0: Mm-hmm.
2: Yeah.
1: But
2: I've always heard that they're lining up.
1: How long have the people of Cuba been told that capitalism is horrible? Free enterprise is horrible. The United States is horrible.
0: Yeah, but how many of them have...
1: If they partake in any of it.
0: Relatives in Florida who are...
1: Some aren't buying into it, but there's going to be, I'd say, at least 30% that just, they're not going to be able to handle free enterprise.
2: It'll be a shock to some of their systems, but on the other hand, when you don't have anything anymore, you don't even have electricity around the clock anymore.
0: No. Their grid is so shot.
1: Who do you suppose is getting blamed for that?
0: The Americans.
1: Yes. So, they're not likely to accept any kind of explanation where the people who are causing their electricity to be out are going to come in and help them.
0: What's their cell phone like grid? You know, I mean,
1: I don't know.
0: They know enough of the world to know that their place sucks.
2: Yes,
0: they do. There's just no shot.
2: Everybody in Cuba has at least 5 relatives in Miami.
0: Exactly. Who probably send them money.
2: Yeah.
0: And are living their greatest life.
2: Yeah.
0: Sending pictures.
2: Well,
0: here we are.
1: There's people, you know, I've heard the stories of people who have escaped from North Korea that couldn't handle.
0: Are those
1: South
0: rare?
1: South Korea.
0: Are those rare?
1: I only know
0: of
1: two.
0: Yeah, I mean, I'm just saying, are they rare or, well, how many escapes happen from
2: it'd be hard to go from making no decisions or having absolutely no freedom or anything like that to having total...
1: Yes.
2: Have to doing it. Now I'm doing it all? I have
0: Human
2: to do it all?
0: Human beings are adaptable, though.
2: I agree.
0: Along.
2: Yeah. Coach
0: gotta
2: you
0: learn.
2: Up a little bit.
0: Yeah, maybe it's a rocky start. Well, we got you. We'll figure it out.
2: Look, yeah, I would love.
0: Do you need a car part?
2: I would love.
0: We can import that.
2: Right. You don't have to
0: we'll
2: have
0: bring
2: an old.
0: That right to you.
2: You don't have to have an old Mercury outboard.
1: Go a long way.
0: We'll open up an O'Reilly.
2: Parts all over the place, like crazy. Best.
0: We'll import new cars.
1: Well, in Primerica, I'll appoint you to.
0: I got a cabinet position in Primerica.
1: The Cuba unscrewer uppers.
0: Oh my God.
1: Yeah. Get Cuba ironed out.
2: I appreciate that.
0: I'll go. I'll do it.
1: But you what? You got to go golfing?
2: No.
0: Because yeah,
2: it'd be a great place to go golfing.
0: Yes.
2: But golf course is there. No, it'd be
0: okay,
2: perfect.
0: Okay, I'm in charge of that too.
2: No,
0: well, you're helping me with the golf.
2: It might be a little hot. I'm not good in the hot weather.
0: Well, we go in over the winter.
2: Yeah, okay.
0: Come on.
2: All right.
0: Jeez Louise. It's
2: just
0: a half an hour plane ride.
2: May need
0: bring your clubs.
1: Nice October to
0: you could
1: May
0: go in a
1: job.
0: Day if you timed your flight right.
2: Yeah.
0: Go get 18.
2: Right. But literally, you can hop on a Wave Runner and be there by 11 o'clock. Full tank of gas. Yeah.
0: Not hurricane season, but you know. All right. We're going back to school. Teachers are freaking out about the bane of AI. They're taking AI literacy classes over the summer to try to prepare for all of it. And a new poll asked, have you ever pretended to be sick to get out of work or school?
2: School, I said I was sick every day.
0: All the time.
2: My mother would come to wake me up every day, and I would say, I don't feel good. Every day,
0: swimming
2: I don't feel
0: gym
2: good.
0: Class, I used, you know, the girl's excuse about, like, every other week. That'd be a malady if that were true. That'd be some
1: At some point,
0: really
1: did someone recommend a doctor?
0: Kept writing those notes. 54% said, yeah, of course. 36% said, no, I've never done that. 36%.
1: I'll give us both credit. We showed up for work.
2: In wheelchairs, on crutches, braces, scooters.
1: You might have tried to get out of school every day, but we showed up for work.
2: Cadaver gums.
0: Yeah. I can't describe mine on air. That wouldn't help anybody.
2: So I'll say work, no

0: school all the time.
1: All the time.
0: I just did not. I was not a big fan of school until high school. I loved going to high school.
1: Oof, it never took with me.
0: Along about seventh grade, I figured school out how much fun it could be.
1: Really?
0: Yeah. I was having a good time before that.
1: Well, chicks, man. I think you went for the chicks.
0: Went for the laughs
1: and the chicks.
0: Don't you get enough attention at home, Bob?
1: Right. It's too social, not finishing her work. In a TikTok that has millions of views, a teacher is showing off her fart corner in her classroom.
2: Huh?
1: She says, if you need to fart, she tells her students, you simply come over here, fart.
0: Is there a window?
1: Take about 10 seconds, spray, and go sit down. Nobody cares. She said, just get it over with. Just do it.
0: But.
1: And then everybody knows it was you, and you don't have to guess who smelled
0: it. Here's the problem. You don't want to do that in front of your friends when you're not. You don't have that sort of self-confidence.
1: No.
2: Unless, you don't want to be known as the fattiest guy in the class.
0: Right. I understand what she's trying to do, but I think that she's...
1: She says, I'm just trying to keep the funk in one area.
0: It doesn't work that way.
2: Who has to sit nearest that corner?
1: I don't know. Teacher was shocked at the responses online.
0: Who can't be quiet?
1: She posted a follow-up saying she's just trying to make it less embarrassing and give the kids some space. People in the comments said, well, let them go to the restroom. And she said, yes, of course they can. Yes, that's fine. She added they can still fart in their seats if they choose. I don't know. I'm not a teacher.
2: Is fart management part of a teacher's job? How bad did it get in her past classes where she thought she had to do this?
1: I've got
2: a lot of questions here.
1: Yeah.
0: She's trying something different. I'll give her that.
2: Okay.
0: Maybe
1: it's such a weird thing or just such a distraction or something that she's like, all right, it's out in the open, forget it.
0: And maybe for the boys, it's a competition now. Yeah, right. I went up there. Hear it?
2: Right.
0: For the girls, not so much.
2: To call attention to yourself.
0: Right.
3: There's some girls who are corner.
0: Who's the first?
2: There's going to be a guy who gets into a full squat position.
0: Oh, yeah.
2: Fists out in front of
1: tries to
2: gives her the old heave. Yeah.
0: Who's the first kid who's going to get up there, really bend over to give her, and crap his pants in front of the class? That's coming.
3: Yeah.
0: Yeah.
3: There's a guy that's going, I've got one today for the fart corner. Watch this.
2: Yeah. Yeah, see, I kind of think it's encouraging some really
0: telling you,
2: messed up behavior.
0: It won't take till the end of September for somebody to fill their pants. I got to go to the bathroom. Yeah.
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11: I'll tell you what I do, man. 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

time for Bob and Brian, covering the great state of Wisconsin from the HQ, the Golden Rondel in Racine, starring the voice of beef, Bob Madden, the gangster of love, Brian Nelson, the first lady of Wisconsin newscasters, Carrie Wendt, and the rambling gambling man, Tim Murray on sports. Today's special feature, Showbiz News, This Day in History, and Who's This Stiff? And now, a couple of guys plunging into a fresh cycle of uncertainty,

0: 5:46. Bob and Brian. Good morning.
1: Sunny start to the day. Some afternoon clouds. It's 56 right now. Not enough bad weather this morning to keep your drones grounded. They should be able to deliver. Have you had a drone delivery yet?
0: I haven't even seen one. No.
2: I saw a video of one.
1: Yeah.
2: Dropped it in her pool.
0: Yeah. That's the one that...
2: That's the one you saw.
0: Okay, you know how many deliveries have been made? Okay, now, has every package been dropped into a pool or a hot tub or a gushing ditch?
2: I don't think so.
0: I doubt it, but
1: this is a very nice swimming pool. It had a main pool area, and then the drone dropped it into, like, the waterfall, the upper part of the waterfall.
2: Yeah. If it was supposed to drop it there.
1: Just nailed the corner of that little square.
2: Yeah. Would have been a great delivery if that's where it was supposed to go.
1: It was supposed to go there? I have my doubts.
2: If it was pool chemicals or something.
0: If they're
2: going
0: to deliver by drone, you must have to give them a landing site, right? There's got to be a prescribed area.
1: And at least an address. Why were they? Why was the receiver of the goods?
0: She was filming it. It was her first.

0: drone delivery. Right. So she was out in the yard going, oh, here it comes. And she got her phone out and she was recording it. Yeah. And it dropped it in her pool.
1: And she was very happy because she knew she had a viral video on her hands then.
2: Well,
0: how do you monetize
2: in
0: that?
2: In this day and age. So this is just you opening a box of sneakers.
1: Right.
2: Keep going back to that guy. I don't know, but it's a spectacular little piece of video.
0: Would you rather have your package dropped into a pool or the delivery guy just keep your stuff?
2: What did I order?
0: It doesn't matter. You've been charged for it. Like the guy, we always hear stories about letter carriers, delivery drivers grabbing this check, that check. Thank you very much. You know, we had the Menards guy here in Wisconsin last week who was grabbing everyone's rebate stuff. Yeah. You know, to the tune of
1: 11%.
0: Yeah, to the tune of a few hundred thousand dollars.
2: Well, in the pool, I guess.
0: Yeah,
2: I don't. That way, I have it.
0: The news is basically,
2: if I rush out to the pool quickly enough.
0: Yeah, she got it out. It wasn't damaged. The news is filled every day with people who are doing things that are wrong.
1: True.
0: This one drone drops package in the pool. It's like, oh my, look at this. We got to, this is what we're going to get. Yeah. You've never seen delivery drivers just throw something at your door, boom, and walk away.
1: Kick it up your sidewalk.
0: Right.
1: Like a soccer ball.
0: Yeah. I'm not automatically going to side with humans because I'm a human.
1: Really?
2: Well, you're gonna give the robots can run faster than
0: any
2: humans too.
0: Yeah, they outran Usain Bolt.
2: The world humanoid robot games in Beijing.
0: Yeah,
2: bot named Lightning ran the 100 meter in 9.32 seconds.
0: Yeah. But I expected a robot to be able to outrun a human. It was just a matter of time, right?
2: Same contraption won the Beijing half marathon in April in 50 minutes and 26 seconds. A half marathon in 50 minutes.
1: Wow.
0: Yeah.
1: I mean, it's a machine.
0: It's a machine, right. It doesn't get tired. It doesn't the acid buildup on muscle or anything like that. It doesn't need water. The battery is the big part.
1: It can go as fast as
0: the battery in the nav system is what it needs.
1: Right.
2: Well, if we need robot wide receivers, we've taken another step toward that.
1: Does it run like a human? Like,
0: yeah, it's upright. Yeah. It moves its arms. The whole works. Yeah, the whole
1: just
0: smash.
1: Just doesn't have wheels.
0: Right.
1: Sorry. Coming through.
2: If it were wheels, it'd be able to go even faster, right?
1: Sure, whatever you put on it, you can make it go as fast as you want, right?
2: They do call them the humanoid robot game, so I'm assuming it has to have arms and legs and move around like that.
1: Can it get down on all fours and crawl like a spider?
0: Sure, of course it can, just like Megan did.
1: Yeah,
0: right. In that movie.
2: Sure.
0: She got down like a wolf or something. Remember when she
1: turned her head around?
0: When she ran that kid out in front of the truck?
2: Oh, what movie is there? There's a trailer where I think it's a mother and a mother look-alike.
0: This is a new movie?
2: Yeah.
0: Okay.
2: And the mother look-alike is like
0: a robot?
2: Well, it's real freaky. There's a clip in the trailer where the bad mother lookalike was like under a table, only not just sitting under a table. She was like upside down, and her arms are all, she was shaped like a swastika.
1: Of course.
2: Spooky. Over the place.
0: Yeah. Not just under a table, but under a table in the most spooky way you could be under a table.
2: Yeah.
0: Was she waiting to attack? Was she hiding? That.
2: It was just the trailer.
1: Was it during the Packer game, probably?
2: No. No.
0: Sounds like one I may have to see in the theater.
1: Usually they run those horrible movie trailers during football games.
2: Yeah, they're really horrifying. Dead body or gateway to Satan in the dumpster.
1: Yeah. Fly crawling on grandma's eyeball.
0: The name of the movie is called Other Mom.
2: Is that it?
0: According to texters, yeah.
2: Yeah.
0: And he said it looks so effing freaky.
2: Yeah.
0: Other mom.
2: I'm trying to find the clip.
0: Did you recognize any faces that are in it, like Gwyneth Paltrow or?
2: No, nothing. Nothing comes to mind.
0: Kathleen Turner.
2: No.
1: Owen Wilson.
2: Other mom. Here it is.
0: Other mom.
2: Jessica Chastain, Jade Duplass.
0: Oh, Jessica Chastain.
2: Arabella Olivia.
0: Mm. You want some volume on this? On the trailer?
2: Okay.
0: All right.
3: Where's Dad?
4: He fell asleep in the office. I'll go get him.
3: Let him sleep. He needs his rest.
0: All right, hold on a second. Pause for just a second. Is
2: trying
0: that
2: to hide the fact that she took some ice cream out of the freezer and was going to eat it.
0: The little girl is. Yes, she's the one. Is that
2: that's
0: mom?
2: That's regular mom.
0: That's regular mom.
2: As far as I know.
0: It's not other mom.
2: As far as I know.
0: Okay.
5: Cookie dough ice cream for lunch. What kind of mother would I be?
0: Well, hold on. This seems, everything seems to be just fine here. It seems like mom's not overreacting.
2: They don't just hit you with, the PT boat being cut in half right away. First they got to,
0: Mom looks very well-dressed. Mm-hmm. It's a beautiful home. It's well-lit.
4: Wake up for breakfast.
3: That's right. I forgot. How about pasta? Your favorite.
5: Do you want to know something silly?
4: Yes.
5: Sometimes I think about when you and I were one person. Mm. Do you remember that?
4: So I was a baby in your tummy.
5: Do you remember where you were before that?
2: Oh, maybe it's not regular mom.
0: Hold on.
2: Because she's starting to act scary.
0: She's getting weird.
2: Yeah.
0: It's getting weird. The macaroni is boiled black in the pot while she's staring at her daughter now, like kind of getting bigger.
1: Bye-bye.
0: Yeah. This is, you're right.
5: It's getting into your heart.
2: Yeah, no, let's.
4: You said you wouldn't leave my room.
2: Yeah.
5: You seem lonely.
2: What? Yeah, the kids have the radar.
0: Yeah.
2: He understands.
0: This October.
2: See, right there during playoffs.
1: Halloween.
6: Yeah. Cooking.
1: Release.
6: No. You need a grown-up to help keep you.
2: There it is.
0: Oh, there's mom under the island.
2: Like,
0: whoa!
2: Like a spider. Hold on. Yeah.
0: What is that?
2: Yeah. She's like
0: now it's
2: attached to the underside of the table like a bug.
0: Now the sitcom theme needs to kick in where it says, where they got the upbeat music.
1: Yeah, some saxophone.
0: She was laying in a scientist's lab.
1: So what is she? She
0: I don't know.
1: Possessed? Or is she a robot?
2: I don't know. I don't know. Just other mom.
0: That is a great picture right there of other mom under the island, attached by her hands and feet.
2: Yeah.
0: Her head's looking the wrong way. Her head.
2: Yeah, it doesn't look like her arms and legs are lined up in the right joints. It's something weird going on there.
0: This is right out of Megan, right? This is just a mom.
2: But still, the freaky smile on her face.
0: And Dad's not freaking out.
2: Well, I don't. He just saw her.
0: How long does he get?
2: He hasn't had enough time to really freak out. Like, grab
1: saw
2: a
1: your
2: baseball
1: wife do
2: bat
1: that.
2: And you'd start whomping whatever was under the table.
0: All right. What were you cooking, Bella? It says, you need a grown-up to help you. to help keep you. And then, he looks over. There she is, hanging underneath.
2: Other mommy.
0: Yeah. Okay, hit it. I want to see if he freaks out here. Oh, yeah, he freaked. Just, okay, all right. It got
2: she just
0: him.
2: Tilts her head a little, too. She smiles and then. Just back that up just for a second.
7: Bella?
6: You need a grown-up to help keep you.
0: He shot through the patio window. You're right. He bounced back so far.
2: There you go.
0: Yeah, okay. He's laying in the yard now.
2: Yeah.
0: All right.
2: You want to continue?
0: Oh, I do. I want to see more. We're over halfway.
7: Somebody was in the house.
0: Okay.
6: Like you.
3: What?
0: Oh, somebody else was in the house that looked like
4: Elgin. She's nice. Sometimes
0: there's normal she's mommy. There,
4: sometimes she's not.
2: Yeah.
4: Is it really you? Are you tricking me?
2: What? Okay. First thing you should have done when you saw other mommy.
0: It's other mom.
2: Clinging to the, underside of the kitchen table. Yes, get out a magic marker and put a big X across her face or her forehead or something.
0: Yeah.
2: So you can tell, one from the other.
0: Permanent marker.
2: Yeah.
0: Yeah.
2: Yeah. Yeah. Is it really you? Are you tricking me?
0: That's Jessica Chastain who's playing Other Mom, this horror movie.
1: It is Other Mommy.
0: Other Mommy?
1: Mm-hmm.
0: Oh, it's Other. Okay.
1: Yep.
0: All right. Yeah. Other Mommy.
2: Well, anyway, I saw that trailer.
0: Oh, it's a good one. That's a great.
1: Saw that on TV.
0: That's not a good one.
1: I haven't seen this one yet.
0: That's a great trailer.
2: It's just too bad it's not out in May.
0: For Mother's Day? Mommy's Day? Well, here's the thing. You can buy it for mom. I'm sure you can get a download or a Blu-ray disc of Other Mommy. For mom.
1: Great Mother's Day movies.
0: For Mother's Day.
2: But it's out in October. Month of all the witchy, freaky, wizardy.
0: And now that it's out in May, maybe you can sneak it under the tree for mom for Christmas. And you can, when the family's over, you put in Other Mommy.
2: And do we know yet? Is this a robot or a...
0: Don't know.
2: A demon or... We don't know yet.
0: Go to the movie. Oh, I might go to the...
2: Maybe they'll give us a clue.
0: All right.
2: No, okay. It's a demon, because...
0: It's a demon.
2: Yeah, because, look at this. Just showed this shot of all the silverware vibrating on the tabletop.
0: Saw that.
2: Now, do robots do that? No, they don't. Unless they have some kind of...
0: Right. I don't know what she's equipped with. I don't know what she comes from the factory with.
2: Is she also supposed to, make ground settle by vibrating?
0: Yeah, right.
2: In which case, she might be able to make the silverware shake.
0: Vibrate, yeah.
2: Yeah.
0: Dad's crawling away. Other mommy.
2: Other mommy.
0: Yes.
3: Hey. It's me.
2: Sure it is.
0: Jessica Chastain, I like her.
2: Oh. You'll like her even more. This one, quite an actor. Because she has to pull off two roles.
0: Yeah, nice mommy and...
4: in your tummy?
2: Yeah.
0: And crazy.
2: And then the psycho one.
0: Crazy
2: just,
0: mommy.
2: Her face kind of goes flat.
0: Forget about Spider-Man. Forget about The Odyssey. I want to see Other Mommy.
1: Wonder how her agent sold this one to her. You're going to be like a...
0: Here's my guess. She kind of runs her own show. She's like her own production thing.
1: Oh, yeah.
0: This might have been her.
1: Oh, might be
0: her that deal. Said, this is what we're going to do.
1: Mm-hmm.
0: Yeah.
1: I want to be under the kitchen... island.
2: They go to the special effects guys and say, we need something really freaky.
0: No, they went to the computer guys and said, we need you to do something.
1: Oh, yeah.
2: Well, that's what
1: we need something for the trailer, for the commercial that'll really freak them out.
2: Zero so dark.
1: I got to see that.
0: Mission.
2: I liked her in that.
0: Mission accomplished.
1: Yeah.
0: Well done.
2: She was Tammy Wynette and George and Tammy.
0: She produced that. She was. That's her company that did that.
2: Yeah.
0: That miniseries, which was really good.
2: I haven't really seen all that much of her stuff.
0: No, I haven't either. But I think she's a very good actress. Actor. Are we done with actress? Is it just
2: No, they still have Best Actress at the Academy Awards.
0: They do.
2: Yeah. Okay. That's still a category, and as long as they say actress at the Academy Awards,
0: all right.
2: I'm going to say actress. I don't know if you have to have a chromosome test to qualify for one or the other, but here we are. She was in The Martian, that's right.
0: Yeah, she was the one who turned the ship around.
2: She was the captain.
0: Yeah, she was driving it.
2: Yeah.
0: Yeah, she did the big space U-turn and went back to Mars to get Matt Damon. Adding 3 years to the mission.
2: All right, well, now she's a mommer and then something else.
0: Well, that is fantastic. October, right?
2: Another layer of mom.
0: Other mommy.
2: Yep, October.
0: Yeah.
2: It's October, so not that far away.
0: Texter says, yeah, I know the scene you're talking about. I jumped right out of my seat. No, exactly the preview scene. Oh, he saw this in the theater.
2: Yeah, that's right.
0: For a movie. Yeah, all right. Said he literally jumped out of his seat when other mommy was hanging under the table. Is that the movie? You know, did they take the best scene in the movie and the rest of it's like, meh, it's just weird. The under the table clinging to it thing, is that it?
2: And if it's not it, what else is she doing?
0: Yeah, you're right. She kind of looks like she's taking the shape of a swastika under there, the way she's clinging to it.
2: Just lined up really weird.
0: Yeah. Very happy everyone's here today.
1: Yeah.
0: Everybody is at their stations doing what they're supposed to do on the program today, because today, August 24th, is the biggest call in sick to work day of the year.
1: Really?
0: Yes.
1: Why?
0: Of the year. Happen?
2: It's not
0: I always thought it
2: Christmas
0: was
2: Christmas shopping day.
1: Yeah, or the day after the Super Bowl
0: or the day of the day the tournament starts, you know, that sure. Thursday, something like that. No, today is the biggest. August 24th is the biggest call in sick to work day of the year.
1: What goes on today?
0: Just people are tired of work. Just sick of this. Sick of it.
2: By a great margin or just like
0: it's the day
2: point?
0: Just it's the day. Statistically, it is the biggest call-in sick day. So there you have it.
1: Would never guess an August date for that.
0: Wouldn't have guessed it at all, but it is. And why wouldn't you? Look at the weather. Come on.
1: Oh, yeah.
0: Beautiful weather. End of summer.
1: Mm-hmm.
0: School starting back up. Kids are back in school today. They are back in school.
1: Really?
0: Yeah.
2: Oh, yeah.
0: Yeah. Some of your colleges, first day of classes today. Yep. That's it. Here we are.
1: It's over.
0: Yeah. So, good work, everybody, getting up and not calling in sick.
1: We don't call in sick when we're really sick, so.
2: You're fighting a cold.
1: Yeah.
0: You sound better today, I'll say that.
1: It's slowly getting better. It's still
0: it's usually how the cold. On. It's usually how the cold goes. You don't wake up in the morning not feeling well, and then later in the day, I'm good.
1: It just wipes you out. By the end of the day, I'm just like, can I just go to bed?
0: Sure, that's the cold and not your age?
2: That's the way I feel at about 1:30 every day. I don't have a cold.
1: Yeah, maybe it is the age getting me. I don't know.
2: Well,
1: it seems unusually tiresome at night now for the last couple of days.
0: But you're getting plenty of rest, plenty of fluids?
1: Yeah, trying to. Yeah.
0: All right. That's good.
1: Mm-hmm.
0: Sounds like you're doing all the right things.
1: I'm trying.
0: The local DJ thinks you're doing all the right things.
2: You could use an other dad bot.
1: Not if it's...
2: Go, I don't know, do something.
1: Yeah.
2: Run back and forth doing the Bucks games and
0: you this kinda, job. And, you kind of have an other dad bot already with that mower.
1: The robo-mower.
0: Yeah. Yeah. It's kind of another dad bot.
2: Sort of. But it's not going to be talking to the kids about... their choice for lunch.
1: Yeah, it doesn't do that.
0: And that's after what we just saw with the interaction between the child and the other mom. I think that's probably best that the kids aren't going out and asking the lawnmower questions.
2: You just stick to mowing the lawn.
0: Right, right. Maybe some laundry.
1: Mm-hmm. Vacuuming.
0: Yeah, vacuuming. Right.
1: Got a robot for that.
0: Yeah. Yes. Yeah.
2: Right. You split that up, right?
1: Yeah.
2: One robot for the lawn. Mm-hmm. One robot for the vacuuming.
0: You have one in the house, too?
2: Don't let them team up.
1: Oh, yeah.
0: You have a Roomba.
1: Sure.
0: What do you do all day?
1: I'm
0: not cutting the grass. You're not vacuuming.
1: I watch my robot just work for me. I've got a crock pot going right now, too. Is that a
2: robot? I don't think robot? That counts as a robot.
1: No.
0: It's a convenience.
2: No, I need to see some movement to be a robot.
1: I think so, right?
0: Like across the room, not just a needle reading medium or hot.
1: Mm-hmm.
2: Like if the crock pot had a couple of arms and it could grab a can and open it up and dump it into itself.
0: Right. Add a cream of celery soup in an hour or two.
1: Stir it.
2: Yeah. Then maybe.
0: If you don't mind me asking, what are you making in the crock pot?
1: Pot roast.
0: Pot roast.
1: Yeah.
0: When will it be ready?
2: Slow roast.
1: By dinner tonight.
0: By dinner tonight.
1: I've got it on low.
0: What do you have it on, like 72 degrees, 75?
1: Just all I've got is low, medium, and high. Yeah. I've got it on low. Yeah.
0: All right.
1: Mm-hmm.
0: All right. All the ingredients have already been added. You're not, nobody has to throw anything in like a packet of Lipton
2: kind of
0: soup.
2: Kind of the point of a... crock pot.
1: Yeah, I didn't even go by any recipe this morning. I dumped some beef broth in there.
2: So you're braising it.
1: I'm just winging it.
2: That's called braising.
1: It is?
2: Yeah, I think you'd have to brown it first.
1: Oh, yeah.
2: And then throw it in with some liquid for it to be really braising.
1: Okay. Yeah. Some garlic salt and pepper, and that's it for now. I might throw something more
0: in there. You realize that less than 5 minutes ago, we were talking about other mommy hanging under the table, daddy jumping through a glass window. Mm-hmm. He was so shocked. And it got weird. There's plenty of other weirdness in that clip, but yet the show always settles back to its roots.
1: It comes
2: cooking
1: home.
2: Show.
0: A nice recipe. A nice
2: well,
0: recipe.
2: Well, there was, it looked like it was going to be cooking there in the trailer for Other Mommy.
0: She started to make some macaroni dish. I think there was macaroni
2: she
0: and cheese.
2: Pasta.
0: Yeah.
2: And the kid just sat there worrying.
0: What do you mean, Ma? Ma, the macaroni's burning, Ma.
2: So, yeah.
0: That might become a new fit. Just seeing the trailer, I hope it's as good for 90 minutes, whatever like the movie is. It's that 90 seconds that we just saw. It's always so disappointing when it's like, yeah, you saw all the good stuff in the trailer. That was it.
2: Well, now I'm just going to read about it.
0: Or even more disappointing, that the trailer part isn't even in the movie with her clinging to the bottom of the table.
1: Mm-hmm.
0: You know?
1: It's like, where'd that go?
0: Yeah. What? When did she go? When did she do that table trick?
2: Yeah, the definitive scene. Other Mommy. Yeah. Looking for a length on it here.
1: I saw the hose nozzle commercial.
0: The one they're going to outlaw? The one the government is...
1: Right. They're saying, you better get it now before the government...
2: There's no horror shots in there, are there?
1: No.
0: Yeah. There's a flashlight that the government's going to ban. There's a lighter that the government's going to ban. There's the hose nozzle that they're getting ready to ban. And I know there's a fourth thing in there, too, and I can't remember what it is right now. But all these things are...
2: That must have triggered some big responses in marketing research. Like, if it's going to be banned, oh, get it now. It's going to be banned here pretty soon.
0: It does. That's how people get you on the internet. It's like, do this now. Hey, you got to call this number right now, or your bank account, or, you know, whatever. It's, you know, that's, it's always the you have to do.

0: do this right now, they don't give you time to think.
1: Right.
0: Yeah. It works all the time.
2: Oh, Other Mommy was going to be released on May 8th this year.
0: Oh, what happened? Just in time for Mother's Day. What happened?
2: Well, I don't know. Maybe market research. You know, JB, it's really not a Mother's Day kind of movie.
0: No, but don't you...
2: Like a horror.
1: What about Halloween?
0: Don't you get the irony? It just, it's the irony of kids going with their mom to see Other Mommy. And she eats their brains, though. It's just not...
2: Yeah, I guess zombies aren't as scary as they used to be. Now they're doing a shoe commercial. Have you seen that one?
0: I've seen a...
2: The commercial where the man and the woman, the guy's got a beard, and it's some kind of shoe, Kulu or Luku or something like that.
0: Mm-hmm. Don't think so.
2: Talking about how comfy their shoes are, and
0: one guy's a zombie.
2: No, well, their son, I think, is.
0: Oh,
2: he's chained up in the corner. This is a shoe commercial.
0: Yeah, I don't hate these ideas.
2: No,
0: they're
2: but
0: funny.
2: They're talking about how they're good for running and jumping and stomping and kicking.
0: Yeah,
2: and very comfortable. Yeah. Very comfortable shoe.
0: It's funny.
2: Yeah, and they're just talking.
0: No, I.
2: Haven't seen that one yet?
0: I don't think so. Keep an eye out. Well, you know when I'm going to start seeing commercials here is in a couple of weeks when the football season starts again and you are just blasted with all these things. That's really commercial. Football season, commercial season. Mm-hmm. Tournament, all that stuff.
1: Yeah. That's why networks pay so much for football.
0: Yeah, I guess.
1: People see the commercials.
0: We see the commercials, yeah.
2: Can we get... Don't better people want to buy commercial time?
0: Right.
2: All these greasy, drippy freak shows.
0: So mom and dad, normal. Son, chained up in a corner, zombie?
2: Yeah, I believe he's a zombie.
0: I just wonder what happened.
2: I think he was attacked by zombies, and now he's a zombie.
0: But mom and dad are just worried about footwear, not, well, what are we going to do about Junior?
2: They don't seem to be that upset about him. I'm trying to find that one. I'm just trying to find everything this morning.
0: Yeah, yeah. Boy.
2: It's not a Skechers. That's not the right name.
0: Well, Skechers has all normal people putting on their shoes, just slipping into them, slipping out of them. You found it?
2: Yeah.
0: All right, hold on.
2: See the kid in the corner? He's got his arms out like he's a zombie.
0: Maybe I have seen this.
2: And the dad has just kind of got a lot of hair and a beard.
0: Okay.
3: Before the collapse, my feet hurt 24/7.
4: Hey, honey, can I do face and you do shins?
3: But even with the world ending in a nightmarish undead apocalypse, my feet don't hurt. Check it out. Oh, I found Kurus running from a zombie marching band.
4: Kurus.
5: That looks comfy.
2: Yeah, that's...
0: Yeah.
2: If you're only half listening and he suddenly says, found these running from a zombie marching band.
0: Right.
2: Yeah. Kurus. K-U-R-U.
0: Are they beating zombies to death? Is that how it starts out? Okay. Because they got these big clubs and they switch. You go, do you mind if I beat this one for a minute?
2: Yeah, you need to hear that second time?
0: Sure.
2: All right.
0: Yeah, there they are. They're swinging these bats. Pretty big bats.
4: Hey, honey, can I do face and you do shins?
0: Oh, you know what those are? Those are table legs.
2: Oh.
0: That's what those were.
2: They were cricket bats.
3: I found Kurus running from a zombie marching band.
0: So you took them off a zombie. Yeah.
5: I found a pair of Kurus on a half-eaten corpse.
3: And they fit.
2: Sure. Yeah, this is... Things are hard and dangerous. You're doing things around the house and you just sort of hear that. It's like, what?
0: Yep, that is a kid chained to a wall.
2: Yeah.
3: But these Kurus are amazing. Because Kuru has the perfect stack of comfort and support designed to make your feet feel happy and healthy.
5: They're great for walking, running, stomping, kicking. And with Kurus Feel Better Promise...
2: Stomping, kicking.
5: ...to improve in 91 days, Kuru lets you return the shoes.
2: Well, anyway, that's the zombie commercial.
0: I like brilliant.
1: It. Yeah.
3: I'm trying to find a pair for our boy here. You okay, son?
1: Kind of sounds like the dude.
5: Anything.
2: Yeah, he looks like him. He sounds like him. He's the dude.
1: Yeah.
0: Yeah.
2: Just a different version. Another from the dude column.
1: He's a zombie stomping dude.
0: Wow. Maybe Hollywood's finally waking up to what America really wants. Huh? You know, other mom, zombie shoes? Yes, please, at 618.
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4: Another beauty across southeast Wisconsin. I'm Weather Watch 12 meteorologist Jason Dunning. After a cool, crisp start with temperatures as low as the 50s and 40s, we're going to warm nicely throughout our Monday with plenty of sunshine, a high of 74 this afternoon. We stay dry, low humidity. Overnight, lows back in the upper 50s, closer to the lake, mid-50s inland. A high of 79 on Tuesday, a little bit breezier too as our winds come in from the southwest. We'll track our next chance for rain and storms late Tuesday night into early Wednesday. With your Weather Watch 12 forecast, I'm meteorologist Jason Dunning.
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6: So, not the Beijing robot games.
7: Mm-mm. Nope.
6: Fishing record?
7: Negative. But I like that you're looking around. I like that you're guessing, because I was going to say it's too hard to guess. What do you think the new world record is in? Who knows? It could, you know, because, and this is a Guinness world record. This is certified by the gold standard in world records, right? Guinness is recognized.
6: All right.
7: Around the world.
8: Sure.
7: In the in America as
6: rope jumping, lumberjacking.
7: All great. All great. Those are very
6: they
7: good.
6: They do those in Wisconsin and Bloomer and Hayward. Yeah.
7: Do you want to take a couple more stabs at it? Because you're not going to get it. I just know I'm sorry you're not. Those are good guesses. Rock, are you interested?
9: Marshmallows stuffed in a mouth?
7: Yeah. No. I can see. Yep. See, because everything can be a world record. Guinness will certify.
6: Blue Man Group hold that record.
9: Yeah, probably.
6: Get marshmallows all the way down their throat.
7: Yeah.
9: Yeah. Pull them out.
7: Guinness will certify these things and they're world records. And I see what you're. No, this is maybe if I. It's in the animal world.
6: It's like for the size of largest, an animal?
7: Not. See, that's a good question, because we do. We have the biggest, we have the skinniest, we have the, all that.
6: The fishing record.
7: Yeah, it's not fishing, but it is in the animal world.
6: It's not the size of the animal?
7: It's a cat. It's a kitty cat record.
9: Most so kittens cat. Birth.
6: Oldest cat?
7: Oldest. Nope, those are good. No, this cat just broke the world record with the most toes.
6: No.
7: This cat
9: most
7: has
9: cat toes.
7: The previous record was held since 2000.

0: 2002 on a cat a cat with 28 toes.
1: 28.
0: This cat in Kakana has 29. 29 toes. Certified. Certified.
1: So it was just born.
0: It's a full grown cat now. It is a full grown cat.
1: And it took this long to count its toes.
0: Well, Brian,
1: cat looks funny. Take out the garbage.
0: I think you're gonna feel a little silly here when I tell you, you know, the cat had been sick as a kitten.
1: Right, but even so, you would notice right away that it had 29 toes.
0: You know, when I looked at the cat that's got such furry paws,
1: mm-hmm.
0: that it doesn't look any different than any other cat, really. Mm. There's so much fur on this cat that it's like...
1: Something about that cat.
0: Yeah. Right. Until one day you start counting the toes, and then maybe you have the reaction that they had in Other Mommy. Yeah. 29 toes. Yeah. Yeah, 29 toes on this cat, certified by the Guinness Book.
2: How many toes is a cat supposed to have?
0: 10, I think, right? 10, like...
2: 18.
1: Well...
0: 18. They're supposed to have 18?
2: 5 toes on each front paw.
0: Okay.
2: 4 toes on each back paw.
0: That's it? Really? Yeah. Oh, I didn't even know that. Does every vet in the world know that?
2: Yeah.
0: That a cat has 18?
2: I'm sure. They can have 19 or more toes. Extra toes usually show up on the front paws.
1: What is it about Ernest Hemingway's property in Florida? Doesn't he have a lot of odd cats down there, like with too many toes?
0: Was that his thing?
2: I know he had cats. I don't know he had cats with too many toes.
1: Yeah, they're some kind of oddball cat.
2: Really?
1: Yeah. Hold on. Boy, another thing to find out.
0: Yeah, right. We may use up all our bandwidth this morning just searching for these.
2: Right.
0: Yeah. 29-toed cat, and it's here in Wisconsin. Maybe we can get him up to the first Packer game. The year to be honored.
2: There you go.
0: You know?
2: The pride of Wisconsin.
0: Please turn your attention to the field.
1: A name for this?
0: It does. The cat does have an Erebus.
1: Erebus.
0: Erebus is the name of the cat. Yeah, I can even give you the owner's names. It's...
1: Yeah, the Hemingway cats are... they have extra toes.
0: They do. Did he only take cats that had extra toes, or... Was it just like, hey, all Hemingway's cats have extra toes? I never noticed.
2: Was he breeding them that way?
0: Like I said, I would... this cat's dad had 6 toes on each paw, they said.
3: Sweaty Robinson had cats with 6 toes.
0: Really?
3: Mm-hmm.
0: Sweaty did?
3: Yeah, he used to talk about them all the time with me.
0: That's 6.
3: Right, that's nothing, apparently.
0: Yeah. Well, it's
3: he
0: something.
3: He thought it was cool, but...
0: If you got 6 on each paw... That's 24. That's only 5 short of the world record, but it's those other 5 that are...
3: It was the front.
0: Those other 5 are the tough ones to get.
3: Sure.
0: And I'm telling you, if you saw this cat just laying there, you would go, okay, it's a cat. What? No, look at it really close. What? What? I don't know that I would have noticed if they wouldn't have folded the paw.

0: Yeah. Just got in the local DNA.
1: So a six-toed cat, it's unusual, but it's not that unusual. Is that what you're saying, Carrie?
2: Yeah, it's not really.
1: Not.
2: I mean, it is, but it's not.
1: It's not like a devil cat or anything
2: common,
1: like that, right?
2: Yeah. It's all over the place.
0: Okay.
1: Who knows? Maybe I had a six-toed cat once. I've never counted a cat's toes. Have you?
0: No.
1: No.
0: I just found out that the normal number of toes on a cat is 18. 18, so
1: right. I would have said 20.
0: I'd have looked at the back foot of a cat.
2: But it looks weird. Their paws look bigger.
0: Yeah, okay. Yeah, I believe it.
2: You know, I mean, you wouldn't have to turn it over because you'd be like, oh, look at that.
1: You know what I would have noticed when there were footprints all over the windshield of my car or the hood because the cat had been walking, and I go, what the hell was this?
0: Or the pumpkin pie set out to cool.
1: Right. Kitty licked pies. We've had those stories.
3: Polydactyl. That's what cats with extra toes are called.
1: That's what that is, huh?
3: Mm-hmm.
1: Okay. All right. So, Kakana. The home of the world record holding kitty cat.
0: Let's not let that cat escape into the cat gene pool, or we'll wind up with all these freak cats everywhere.
1: Okay, let's just say it does escape out in... The genes are out there. It wasn't the only cat from that litter. Who knows if the brothers and sisters...
0: Well, then they have the gene, too.
1: You're right, they have the weird gene. It's out there. So, okay, so we get... Eight-toed cats. What? Okay.
0: Really? You're just going to say, so what?
1: I just wonder
0: so what...
1: So what?
0: Let's just let the eight-toed cats
1: It's kind of like burn after
0: over.
1: Reading. Okay. Cat has eight toes. What are we doing? Nothing. Okay. Great. anything else? I just wonder what...
0: Well, what do we learn from all this?
1: Right.
0: Not to do it again.
1: Right. Not to do it. Okay.
0: Well, let's not do that
1: I don't think
0: again.
1: People did it. I don't think they did it. I don't know. Yeah, maybe the world would be a better place if we had all eight-toed cats, you know, on their front paws.
3: Who knows?
1: Yeah,
0: I don't think maybe like that is worth experimenting with in the gene pool of the world.
1: Right.
2: I don't know that they're better mousers or not better mousers. Maybe they're clumsier.
0: Sure. Right. What if we have our overrun with mice now because of our clumsy eight-toed cats?
1: Or what if I propose they're more stealth-like because the paw is bigger and...
3: Sure.
1: You know, it's more weight distribution.
3: They're better on snow.
1: Yeah. Mm-hmm. Yeah. Mm-hmm. The mouse.
0: What if they're not? And then we have to turn once again to the robot to kill our mice.
1: I'm fine with cats with 18 toes. It seems to have been working out so far, right?
0: Yes.
1: Yeah. Okay.
0: Yeah.
1: I'm fine.
0: We've adjusted to that world. We've set up our world around 18-toed cats. That's where all the settings are.
3: Do we need to change anything for more toes?
0: Butterfly effect, you know? It's like one thing gets weird over there, and now you have to change something over there.
1: But Carrie said it's not unusual to have a cat with six toes on its front paws already.
0: Mm-hmm.
1: So... Have we adjusted for that as a society?
0: Where the settings are fine.
1: Okay. All right.
0: It's just not breed 29-toed cats.
1: Sure. All right. I'm good with that. Let's just, knock it off. Let's knock it off.
0: There's another animal record sort of out there. They have the fish record, the marlin.
1: I saw a picture of a...
0: Yeah,
1: huge
0: marlin.
1: Yeah.
0: Not a world record, but it's probably an Atlantic East Coast record.
1: Was it caught here?
0: Off of Massachusetts.
1: Okay.
0: A charter fishing boat, which I swore I would never go on again.
1: And you haven't.
0: You wonder what kind of experience this guy was having.
1: You've held firm on that promise.
0: But the client, Walter Chapman, and the captain, Damon Sacco, got an 11-footer on the line. 11-foot Atlantic blue marlin.
3: Wow.
0: Marlins can be anywhere between 66 and 660 pounds, they say.
1: All right, so this is on a charter boat.
0: Yeah,
1: charter fishing boat. The morning, the afternoon.
0: For a day.
1: Yeah, for the day, whatever. You catch it. That's a...

0: You're not bringing that in. You're not going to have fish for dinner that night. You're not going to have.
1: I don't know. Do you eat marlin? Is marlin a tasty?
2: Marlin.
3: Yeah.
1: Swordfish is right.
3: I mean, yeah.
1: Ooh, swordfish on the menu, but
3: right. I've never seen marlin on a menu or anything. But why not?
0: Is that a catch and release? No.
3: No. That thing's hanging in the, on the dock. But,
0: don't you usually just get a picture of it and then you submit the picture to the taxidermist and they
1: mock one up for a world record, you
0: drag that in.
1: 11 foot, 1,260 pounds. The record is like 1,402.
0: Okay.
1: So it's about 142 pounds short.
0: I don't know how anybody will know the answer to this, but how old do we figure that fish was that it got to be 11 feet long? What's the life expectancy for a marlin?
1: Females live longer and grow bigger.
0: Okay, so it was a female? It
3: takes a muskie like 40 years to get to 45 inches or something. You know?
0: Yeah. See, I could not drag a what's a big muskie? How big?
3: 45.
0: Okay.
3: Be a nice one, yeah.
0: I couldn't, in good conscience, throw that in my boat and go, nope. Taking that one
3: home.
0: Take
3: it home, right.
0: No, I throw it back in the lake. It's been there 45 years. What's wrong with you? 45 years. That's almost as long as we've been in this studio.
3: Right.
0: Imagine if somebody just dragged us out and threw us in a bucket one day.
1: Which is going to happen.
0: Yeah, that's how it's going to end. It is.
1: You don't eat muskie, right? I mean, no one.
3: No.
0: Not a normal person.
3: Right.
0: Maybe some hobo.
1: Sure, if you're, like the fish markets in the Amazon River, they just pull something out and sell it to you.
3: Whatever it is,
1: You know what it is. Tastes like mud. Something to eat.
3: Yeah. Sure.
1: We're different here. We don't do that with the muskellunge.
3: No. You got to catch and release.
0: Yeah, I would release the muskie. I would release
3: a fragile resource.
0: Would you have kept the marlin rock? The world record holder, would you have kept the marlin?
3: Yeah, if it's a world record.
0: You're keeping it.
3: Yeah.
0: Okay, it's staying in the boat with you.
3: Oh, yeah, there's a lot of money in that.
1: It was short of a world record, but it was probably an Atlantic East Coast.
3: I think if it's close to a world record, you keep it, because if it is, how close?
0: 50 pounds?
3: You probably don't know on the boat. Yeah. You're like, that could be a world record.
0: Better keep it.
3: You reel in a world record marlin, you're set.
1: The guy says he thought he had hooked a shark, but then he saw the pointy front end on it and said, well, that's not a shark.
0: Yeah.
1: But it's too big to be a marlin, but it was a lot more Atlantic blue marlin.
0: They're a lot more colorful than a shark, too, when they come up towards the surface. Yeah. I think I would know the difference. I would go, that's not a shark. I think I would.
1: Well, you'd be able to tell a marlin.
3: I think
1: a shark.
3: Like marlins go deep though, when you catch them out of the deep, and they go deep when you're fighting them. They're not like a sailfish comes out of the water and it's on the surface and you're fighting it.
1: They jump around a lot. That's more of an experience, right?
3: Right. The marlin, I think, takes you deep, and it's a big fight to get it up from the deep. So you don't know what you have on. You could have a big shark on or something.
1: 3 hours, which.
0: Three.
1: I've heard of longer, you know.
0: Yeah. That's how often are you trading off on that reel if it's a 3 hour fight with this?
3: If you think it's a world record, you don't trade off because
0: you just got to
3: be one guy.
0: I'd be exhausted. I think I'd be exhausted after 20 minutes.
3: For sure. Yeah. Yeah.
0: Do you think the guy had a sip of beer in between?
1: Can't you just put like the brakes on the reel and sort of give your arms a rest and have a beer?
3: Yeah, I mean the drag, it takes out drag, then you got to fight back,
0: right?
3: You know?
0: And the fish is getting tired too.
1: Pull, reel, pull, right?
3: Yeah, that's the idea. You got to tire the fish
0: out.
3: Wear
0: them out,
3: and
0: then, right? Plus, that merc ain't getting tired. Just keep feeding her gas. You want a fight? We'll give you a fight. We got 300 horsepower.
3: Yeah.
0: To give you a fight.
1: Or hand the reel off to a robot.
0: There you go.
3: Robot reeling.
0: Yeah.
3: There is automatic reels.
0: Uh-huh.
3: They don't fight the fish. It's more for pulling your line up when you have it down.
1: I'm talking about
3: hundreds
1: a thing
3: of
1: with
3: meters.
1: Two arms and two legs, and he sits in a chair.
3: Pulls and reels and pulls and reels.
0: I would only want a a robo-reeling robot if it said fishing stuff. Come up here, you son of a bitch. Come up
1: you
0: here.
1: You want to swear?
0: Yeah, well, I want to
3: like
0: guess.
3: Quint?
0: Oh, yeah, humanoid.
3: Like Quint.
0: Humanoid.
1: Got a toothpick sticking out of his soup can head.
3: Yeah.
0: Give me a beer. Give me a beer.
3: Sure, I'm sure you could program it to do things like that.
0: Yeah. I don't even. Yeah, you just get on the boat, let the robots do it, and just watch them. Like going to
1: yeah,
0: Shakey's and that.
1: No, you didn't.
0: Like going
1: we're
0: to
1: on a boat.
0: It's like going to Chuck E. Cheese and watching that animatronic band up on stage.
3: Yeah.
0: One Carrie always loved. You can hear the gears moving when they're singing or
4: when
0: talking.
4: When they blinked.
0: Yeah.
4: Clonk.
0: Clonk. 6:42, what's coming up?
4: Talk about mouthwatering.
0: All right. 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
4: 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Chilly out there. Feels like fall. Eastbound 94 from the zoo to downtown, already at a 10-minute ride. That is an extra three. 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Labor Day weekend ride into the ride home at the Harley-Davidson Museum. 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
0: Thanks, Carrie.
1: Sunshine to start the day today. High of 76. It just sounds lovely. A few clouds tonight, low 57. Tomorrow, partly cloudy, 79 for a high. Tomorrow night, maybe some thunderstorms scattered, popping up. It's 56 in Milwaukee, 60 in Racine, 54 in Waukesha.
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5: 650 with Bob and Brian, 1029 The Hog. 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
6: 56 in Milwaukee, 56. 60 in Racine, 54 in Waukesha.
5: I think we have some 40s.
7: Ready for fall? Oh yeah, we
5: 40s
7: did.
5: 40s to the north.
7: Yep.
5: This morning. Which could change up your choices of what hog merch you want.
7: Dew points in the 50s.
5: Maybe you don't want that t-shirt so much anymore. 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
7: Get them both. 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
5: Get a mug to enjoy some pumpkin spice
7: latte.
5: Or hot chocolate. 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You know, the dog can get cold in this weather, too. 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Time for the news. Carrie Wendt. Carrie.
7: The Oak Creek Water Rescue Team was called to Bender Park around 7:30 p.m. Sunday for a report of a distressed swimmer. Officers say prior to their arrival, a person on a jet ski was able to save the swimmer with a flotation device. Shortly after, Oak Creek Fire Department rescued the swimmer, safely able to bring them to shore. Then, South Milwaukee Fire Department's paramedic unit transported the swimmer for further evaluation. Oak Creek says people entering the water should be aware of the water conditions and mindful of their own swimming ability. Lake Michigan waters are far different from inland lakes and swimming pools. It seems perfectly obvious, but it's not. Especially when we do things to our shoreline, like stuff it with big boulders to help with erosion, we often just create rips. That's what happened right next to McKinley Marina.
6: Really? Putting boulders can cause riptides?
7: Yeah. Anytime you monkey with the shore like that, like they did, in an effort to preserve shoreline, they created a small beach with horrible rips, and like four people died one summer. And then it was closed, I think, for most of last summer.
5: But then we brought in all kinds of sand.
7: Tons of sand. And then I stopped paying attention because Love Yourself had washed ashore.
5: Right, and you lost sight of it.
7: Mm-hmm.
5: And things all settled down, so.
7: They did.
5: I think. I don't know. That lake's too damn cold to go in.
7: Refreshing, though.
5: For a second.
7: Oh, it's refreshing. By this time of year, it's refreshing.
5: Is it?
7: Oh, yeah.
5: Okay.
7: But by this time of year.
5: 60 degrees out this morning, Carrie.
7: Well, that'd be more than refreshing. It'd be. But it hasn't been 60 all week long. It's been lovely.
5: Okay.
7: It's been lovely summer weather. Iran's currency has hit a record low as Washington prepares to announce new sanctions. U.S. has said the sanctions would add further pressure on an economy already battered by previous ones and our American naval blockade. The rial dropped to $2.02 million to the U.S. dollar in opening trading markets. Iran's

0: Official central bank rate stood at 1.5 million rial to our dollar. But the market rate is what most Iranians pay. Currency was already under pressure before the U.S. and Israel attacked on February 28th, but has hit repeatedly new lows as 6 months of the war have taken a toll. Tropical storm Moke. Is it Moke or is it Moke?
1: Is that the one that, is that the one that's zeroing in on, on Hawaii right now?
0: Yes, south of the Big Island.
1: Another one.
0: Yes, they're just still cleaning up from Lala. Close enough to Hawaii's Big Island to dump a foot or more of rain on communities. National Hurricane Center located the center of Moke. It doesn't have a little thing over the E.
1: Yeah. I haven't heard
0: but
1: the
0: But then nothing does, you know, when I look at a Hawaiian word. You just have to pronounce every single vowel.
1: But they're not naming the
2: how do
1: storm.
2: They, how do they
0: right, the National Hurricane Center did.
1: Yeah, Weather
0: right.
1: Service does that.
0: Tops sustained winds of 40 miles an hour, though the real impact is the expected rainfall to contribute to already miserable conditions. AI is beginning to reshape China's job market, supported by state policies that some economists believe might undermine the overall strength of its economy. That's forcing many people to adapt. Some are taking new career paths. Others are opting to take a break. Rapid adoption of AI in many fields, from computer programmers to script writing to physical tasks, is pushing a growing number of people out of work. Especially true for young workers having the toughest time finding work as their economy is slowing anyway. Did you talk about the Chinese robots? Is that why you were on robots?
2: Yeah, the Beijing humanoid robot games are going on, or
0: and
2: were going on,
0: smashing
2: and
0: they
2: set
0: our
2: a new record. For
1: well, they're
2: the
1: smashing
2: 100
1: human
2: 100
1: records.
2: Meter dash.
1: It's like
0: right,
1: have,
0: they're smashing human records.
1: This is, but it's a machine. It's not a human who's
0: right.
1: Broken
0: it's
1: the
0: not
1: record.
0: Usain
1: it's like,
0: Bolt.
1: It's like a Buick is faster than Usain Bolt.
0: Right.
1: Well, not really a shock. Tesla is faster. That's an electric car. Those are run on electricity, so...
0: Well, the dude was running the hydrogen thing at the Barneville Salt... Barneville? Is it Barneville? No.
2: No, it's Bonneville.
0: It's Bonneville.
2: Salt, the salt flats are in Bonneville.
0: I didn't say Veld. I said Ville.
2: The Barneville Salt Flats.
0: Where the tornadoes always land.
1: That was a while ago now, actually.
0: That was a while ago. Okay. Experts are saying humanoids are still mainly used for performance research and have a long way to go before they enter the real world for mass deployment. How long?
1: 10 years.
2: I don't want mass deployment of robots. Couple here,
0: you
2: couple
0: want
2: there.
0: Elephants.
2: Yeah, I want elephants.
0: You'd rather have a mass deploying of elephants around here.
2: Well, I think they'd be easier to control if they got out of hand.
1: Elephants?
2: Yeah.
1: How would you do that exactly?
0: What if they got on the internet?
2: Just shoot them.
1: Okay. All right. For somebody who loves elephants, that seems a little extreme.
2: I don't want to, but, you know.
0: Does seem extreme.
2: your Megan, they thought they killed her, and then, you know, her eyeballs come back.
1: No, it's just a little light.
2: Yeah.
1: Like a little LED on the table in the foyer. What was that? Well, now we're done with Megan. We're on to other mommy now.
2: Yeah, but that's a different, that's not a robot. That's a demon.
1: You're sure?
2: Yeah.
1: Okay. Yeah, looks great. I can't believe they didn't put it out for Mother's Day this year.
2: They were going to.
1: How did they miss that release date?
2: I think someone did some research and said this would be bad.
1: But yet Santa Claus, you can do whatever you want with Santa Claus and release it for the holidays.
2: Yeah, that's true.
0: Speaking of movies, the most mouthwatering foods in movies ranked. Number 10, breakfast spread in Wedding Crashers. It is a good spread, and then Vince Vaughn just always has food in his mouth that entire movie. He's always talking with cake in his mouth. He's always talking with the breakfast foods in his mouth. The whole movie, he's just shoving it his way. Chocolate layer cake in Matilda. I didn't have any girls. I never saw Matilda.
1: I did. I never saw Matilda.
0: Okay. The strudel in Inglourious Basterds. Anybody?
2: The strudel. Oh.
0: Most mouthwatering.
2: In the beginning when, what's his name? The guy with the big chin is talking about you have to have the whipped cream on the strudel while he's...
0: Never saw it.
2: Waiting at some...
0: I mean, I saw it, but I can't remember.
1: Did it look good?
2: I don't remember it being all that...
0: The Buffet of Desserts in Hook.
1: Boy, another movie I never saw.
0: The cheeseburger in the menu. Huh?
2: Oh, the menu. That's like you go to a restaurant and everyone's trying to kill you. Or the
0: Oh, really?
2: Trying to kill you. Okay. Yeah.
0: The White Castle burger is in Harold and Kumar Go to White Castle. That seems obvious. The pasta sauce made in prison in Goodfellas.
1: Oh, right.
0: Don't put too many onions in the sauce.
1: I'm not putting too many onions in. Okay.
2: They didn't really have
0: the pork,
2: a big long look at that.
1: No, not at all.
2: Well, they were cooking a lot in that. They cooked at the end of the movie when his brother was supposed to keep stirring the sauce.
0: Right.
1: They were cooking when they were at Polly's house and they were cooking on the grill, remember? Yeah.
0: That sad little grill.
1: That cheap little $8 grill. That's a mafia boss's grill.
2: Kill all those people for all that money and that's all you do.
1: Yeah, that's the best you can hope for. And the lawn wasn't, it was just crap. Everything was crap. They were sitting on crappy lawn chairs cooking on a crappy.
2: Chain link fence.
1: Yeah.
2: It was just neighbors on top of them. What's the point?
1: Yeah.
0: Took it up a notch. $5 milkshake in Pulp Fiction and the gooey cheese pizza in a Goofy movie. I say anything out of Chinese food cartons. Whenever anybody's eating those in movies, I always want to just immediately order Chinese food. Mel Gibson
2: what
0: in Payback.
2: What was the one with Jack Heartburn?
0: Oh, okay.
2: They were always chowing down in that movie.
0: Mm-hmm. Gary Oldman in True Romance, when he's eating out of the Chinese food, he's so disgusting as a pimp. But it makes you still, the Chinese food still looks good.
1: You eat like a pimp. What if you said that to somebody at dinner? They'd know that you don't appreciate the way they're eating, right? You eat like a freaking pimp.
0: Yeah, you
1: just
0: would.
1: I don't know,
0: if you say you eat like a cockroach, that's another insult, you know, that you're always just, or a seagull.
1: Right, a seagull, like you eat caps, plastic caps if they were on your plate. I saw a movie where a pimp ate like that once. Knock it off. 7 o'clock. What's coming up, Rock?
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0: the second time in their last 8 games, but didn't get it done last night at the Little League Classic. They have the day off today. They travel to New York to face the Mets tomorrow. Kyle Harrison scheduled to start for the Brewers against left-hander Zach Thornton.
1: The other downside to that is the Cubs won yesterday. They've salvaged one out of that weekend series with the Mariners, but it's not the fact that the Cubs won. It's the fact that the Mariners gave up 22 to the Brewers while we played them. They gave up 19 last night to the Cubs. Wow.
0: Mm-hmm. Good thing is it just counts as one. Another loss.
1: Yeah, but man,
2: did
1: that's...
2: We pick up a game. We did pick up 2 of the Cubs over the weekend.
0: Yeah, we were up to 7.5, and then last night
1: seven.
0: Made it down to 5, right? 5.5, something like that. Yeah. Or 6 would have been 6, 6.5
1: after, I think it's just 6.
0: Yesterday.
1: Let me go to the standings here. Standings. Brewers have a 6 game lead over
0: six.
1: The Cubs.
0: 6, okay.
2: And first team to 81 wins.
0: Oh, yeah.
1: Guaranteeing a winning season.
2: Yeah.
0: 500, anyways.
1: Well, yes.
0: Mm-hmm. Wyndham Clark held off Rory McIlroy and Patrick Cantlay and won the BMW Championship for his third win of the year. Scottie Scheffler, he played with... hand, foot, and mouth disease.
1: No, he's got kids.
0: Yeah.
1: Yeah, that's one of those things that kids drag home with them. Now.
0: So,
1: yeah.
0: Yeah. Had blisters on his throat, his hands, and his feet.
1: Yeah.
0: He was able to walk okay, but had trouble gripping the club all week. He had 13 bogeys.
1: How'd you like to be his caddy? Having to touch those clubs.
0: Just holding it with your fingers.
1: Yeah.
0: Ryan Blaney won his second consecutive NASCAR Cup race at New Hampshire Motor Speedway yesterday. And Kyle Kirkwood gave the Freedom 250 an American winner, racing to his second victory of the IndyCar season on the streets of downtown Washington in a dominant performance. Race set as part of the country's 250th birthday celebration. President Donald Trump gave drivers the green flag at the start. D.C. Mayor Muriel Bowser served as the grand marshal. And former NBA center Enes Kanter-Freedom was ejected from the Fever Sky WNBA game after Sky guard Natasha Cloud yelled and pointed in his direction late in the third quarter. Freedom was sitting alone at the baseline. He had a black t-shirt on that had the definition of a woman. It said, woman, noun, adult human female. The Fever called for a timeout after Cloud scored inside the 1:22 left of the third, and then went to confront Kanter, who held his arms out and took one step onto the court. Security and a handful of Sky players stepped in between the two before the dispute escalated, and they escorted Kanter. He had applied to play in the WNBA.
2: Yeah,
1: he says he's going in the draft.
2: In the draft. Right?
1: Yeah. He's made himself eligible in the draft. Yeah.
0: Right.
1: And he announced it wearing a wig, mocking the whole thing.
0: Yeah.
1: And he says if he's not drafted, he's going to sue for discrimination.
2: Yep.
1: Yeah.
0: This is his battle now.
1: Apparently.
0: He used to be a big, I forget, supporter. It was for some country that was war, you know, at war, he would always protest for them. Yeah. Now this is his cause.
1: Okay. All right.
0: Guys, always got to have a cause, I guess. 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
3: Who's the stiff?
1: Back to its regular time. Yeah, everything settles back into its regular time this week. Dial now. 866 Bob and Brian or 414-799-1029. Carrie's back in a regular spot. If your list
4: of prizes.
1: And today it's a...
4: Today it's an oil change from Manio Motors.
1: All right, where are we going?
4: You can get your emissions testing there. It's so easy. Go to line 2.
1: Welcome to the show. Who's this?
5: Chris Christie from Exonia.

0: Christy.
1: Hey.
0: Good morning. How was your weekend, Christy?
2: It was great. How about all of you?
3: Yes, that weather was unbelievable.
0: Yeah, the weather did all it could, that's for sure. All right, stand by, Christy.
3: Line four.
0: Welcome to the show. Who's this?
4: This is Tony Milcree.
0: Tony, good morning.
4: Good morning. How is everyone today?
3: Yes, sir.
0: Well, Tony, we're all fine. Thank you for taking charge. Appreciate that. You must be a good host at a party.
4: It's been a while since I've spoken to you all.
0: Well, welcome back, Tony. Tony, Christy, do you have any questions before we get started?
2: No.
4: No, sir.
5: All right, then. Let's begin. Here we go. Question one. What is the title of the movie starring Nicolas Cage and Elizabeth Shue in which he is a suicidal...
2: Christy.
5: All right, Christy.
2: Christy. Leaving Las Vegas.
5: Leaving Las Vegas, in which he is a suicidal alcoholic. Leaving
3: One
5: Las Vegas is correct.
0: Now,
3: of the greatest love stories.
0: Brian always says that Buck and Blanche Barrow and Bonnie and Clyde are one of America's greatest love stories. But Carrie and I, we...
5: On-screen romance.
0: On-screen romance, same thing.
3: The greatest.
0: Yeah, Nicolas Cage.
3: Love I've ever witnessed.
0: That movie is about as dysfunctional as you will ever get.
5: Correct. And Christy leads 1-0. Here we go, question two. What is the name of the town which is the setting for The Simpsons?
2: Christy.
5: Ooh, dead tie. Christy, I'll take your answer.
2: Springfield.
5: And Tony, I'll take your answer.
4: Springfield.
5: All right, both correct.
3: Mm.
5: So it's Christy 2, Tony 1. Here we go, question 3. What Major League Baseball team plays its home games in Daikin Park?
4: Tony.
2: Christy.
5: Tony's first.
4: I'm going to say the Houston Astros.
5: Correct, and we're tied at 2. Tied at 2. Everybody changes their name so often and
3: right.
5: Relentlessly can't...
0: There's still Enron or Minute Maid in Houston to me. That's all. Those are years ago.
5: Still the Astrodome to
0: right.
5: me. Tied at 2. 2 questions left. Either of you could win. Here we go. Question 4. London, England is built on the tidal reaches of what river?
2: Christy.
5: All right, Christy.
2: The Thames.
5: The Thames is correct, and that's the game. Tony is the stiff.
3: Whoa. Nicely placed.
0: But welcome back anyway, Tony. Congratulations, Christy.
3: She has an oil change from Manio Motors.
0: 7:13.
6: Well, what exactly was Casey Musgrave floating over the crowd on over the weekend? Buck Cherry's tour bus crash. And a whole bunch more coming up in Showbiz News next.
0: All right, how's traffic, Carrie?
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0: Thanks, Kerry.
5: Very nice day today. Just sunshine, a few clouds, high of 76. Tonight, partly cloudy, low 58. And then tomorrow, partly cloudy, high of around 80. Maybe a scattered thunderstorm rolling through tomorrow night. 56 in Milwaukee, 60 in Racine, 54 in Waukesha.
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3: Time for Showbiz News. This morning, Taylor Sheridan, Nicolas Cage, let's go to press, page one. First, Shelley Fabre, known for... of course, the Donna Reed Show and appearing in Coach, but was also in three movies with Elvis Presley.
2: I know, three. Clambake was the only one I could think of, but she was
3: Girl Happy, Spin Out, and Clambake has passed away. Cause not given, surrounded by her family. She was 82.
2: Whenever people ask us, who are the favorite people you've ever talked to? I'm always like, I can never remember them all. But Shelley Fabre.
4: Yeah, you always said that.
2: She called back the next day to see if I was feeling better. Because I was feeling good the day we talked to her. She called us.
3: Should send a card.
4: There you go.
3: Okay. Clambake. Did you ask her about Clambake?
2: I don't think we talked about Clambake.
3: Actor Michael Wright has passed away, best known for the film The Five Heartbeats and the TV series V. Boy, that was 50 years ago. According to a statement from his wife, Wright died following complications from a rare degenerative neurological condition. He was 70. Off to the swamp, construction of the White House ballroom will continue for now. Why is construction of the White House ballroom a problem for whoever it's a problem for? Just want to be holes of a certain kind. Chief Justice John Roberts issued a temporary order superseding the ruling of a district judge that would have stopped all the above ground work on the facility. White House argued that the building is a cover for underground security infrastructure like bomb shelters and bunkers, which the district judge allowed to continue. Lawyers for the White House say the construction crews are working 20 hours a day. 20 hours a day, 7 days a week to complete the project, which is 65% done. Let's see. No winner in any lotteries over the weekend. Tuesday night's Mega Millions drawing will be for $130 million, or a $55.5 million cash payout. Tonight, Powerball goes for $81 million, or a $34.8 million. 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Weekend box

0: Box office number one, Spider-Man, Brand New Day. Nothing new there. Stayed at number one, pulling in $39 million just over the weekend. Insidious, out of the further, was two, $25.3 million. Then the Odyssey dropped a space down to three. Paw Patrol, still in the top five. The End of Oak Street, Anne Hathaway's... What? She's got four movies out this year.
1: What?
0: Yeah. Anne Hathaway is killing it.
2: Don't forget Devil Wears Prada, too.
1: Yeah, that was one of the four. What?
0: That mother, another, not mommy, you know, other mommy, but she's got another.
1: That's right.
0: Mother Mary or something like that.
1: What's the End of Oak Street about?
0: It's dinosaurs showing up.
1: Oh. Okay. All right.
0: If I remember the trailer right, that was fifth place. Yeah, so there we go. Kim Zolciak and Croy Bierman's 15-year-old son, Croy Bierman Jr., was arrested for allegedly sexually assaulting a female classmate. Victim says she was assaulted in a co-ed sauna at a local gym. That just seems like a horrible idea, but here we are. According to local police officers, the female went to a hospital after the alleged assault, and doctors did not find evidence of male DNA. Kim addressed the allegations, calling them reckless and deeply troubling. Buck Cherry's tour bus was involved in a fatal multi-vehicle crash in South Carolina. They were on their way to a show. All the members of the band walked away, but a driver involved in the initial collision did not survive. According to South Carolina Department of Transportation, a motorist stepped out of his vehicle and was struck and killed by another passing vehicle. That's just... Kacey Musgraves kicked off her Middle of Nowhere tour, floating above the stage, sitting atop a set of glittering balls. Yeah, balls. This is what it looks like when no one tells me no, she quipped. I'll just leave that go at that.
2: Okay.
0: Hailey Bieber's sister, Alania Baldwin Oronow, is avoiding jail time for the charges in connection with an altercation at a bar in 2024 where she threw a tampon at a bartender. Instead, the 33-year-old has entered a pretrial diversion program. She's scheduled for arraignment on August 25th. Why, that's tomorrow. And is required to attend classes and potentially pay fines for the charges of a simple assault, simple battery, and criminal trespassing. Mackenzie Scott, the ex-wife of Jeff Bezos, has been releasing parts of her third book, a novel called Last Days in Two Nations, A History in 18 Minds. Putting that out on Substack. The 320-page tome centers on two perverted leaders, one dubbed President Priss, who imagines getting serviced in the White House, and a South African surgeon who beds more than 20 women a week. It's set in a dystopian United States that has already undergone a partial fascist takeover. Scott's other two books are 2005's The Testing of Luther Albright and 2013's Traps. So she's not really making a living writing books. You know, one out every decade.
1: She doesn't need to sell a single book and she's going to be fine. Yeah,
0: needs something to do, though. I don't know if this story fills in any blanks, but I know it's a repeat. Dane Cook says his brother stole $12 million from him. Did we have that he was hiding the rolls of cash in pasta jars?
1: Yes.
0: You mean his brother, Daryl, was acting as his business manager when the theft happened. He was only made aware of the situation when the FBI got involved. Daryl was eventually charged with embezzlement and served a six-year prison sentence.
2: And how did the FBI get involved in that? How do you know? What tips them off? That's what I always want to know. Did he spend too much somewhere?
1: Or maybe Dan Cook went, where's all my money?
2: No, he was only made aware of it after the FBI got involved.
0: May have to watch Funny Money, the Dane Cook story.
2: Yeah.
0: Which is an upcoming documentary.
2: It's on the list.
0: Benny Blanco posted a TikTok video documenting himself eating only a large thin crust pizza from Domino's a day for 5 days in an attempt to prove you can lose weight, quote, eating literally anything. Large thin crust pizza a day for 5 days.
1: So you order one, you pick one up in the morning or you pick up the night before, whatever, and you just eat that for
0: the
1: day.
0: That's what you eat for the day.
1: Okay.
0: At the beginning of the clip, he shows himself on a scale weighing 152.2 pounds. At the end, that number is at 147.5 pounds, with Blanco saying, I just lost 4.7 pounds eating pizza. Nothing matters. Do what you want. I'd say at 152 pounds, he doesn't have a lot of momentum going in the fat direction, you know.
1: Yes.
0: Bret Michaels canceled the rest of the 2026 Live and Amplified tour per doctor's orders after undergoing removal of kidney stones. This says kidney stone surgery. I don't know if they had to actually cut him. He made the announcement Saturday after his show in Atlanta, at which point both he and his medical team determined that he needs additional rest and recovery. Michael says he hopes to be back on the road in 2027. Taylor Sheridan, Paramount, and NBC Universal are all being sued by a woman who claims she came up with the idea for Yellowstone. It's her idea. So she says. Lauren J. Salkin, an entertainment journalist and TV writer, filed a federal lawsuit in California against the parties, claiming that in 2016 and 2017, she submitted a pilot script for a show entitled Sovereign Nation to Sheridan's production company. Salkin claims that shortly after submitting the script, she received a note saying, Taylor, thanks you very much for your interest. Unfortunately, he's unavailable for TV projects. Then months later, Paramount greenlit Sheridan's show Yellowstone, which she says has numerous notable similarities to her idea.
1: So she's not saying that she came up with Teeter and Lloyd.
0: No.
2: You love Teeter.
1: No, I don't.
0: Well, I don't know one way or another if those kind of characters were in her story.
1: Or what detail.
0: Maybe they were.
1: Yeah.
2: I'm looking for the Billy Bob headline I saw that said Taylor Sheridan was treated terribly in Hollywood before he found his ranching community.
0: Yeah.
2: I can't find it now.
0: Salkin is suing for copyright infringement and seeking an injunction. An injunction?
2: It's Monday, man. Don't worry.
0: An injunction to prevent continuing and future infringement work. Plus unspecified damages.
1: So what's the spinoff now with Casey?
0: What, Marshalls?
1: From-

0: have found another spot for broadcast. So we all sit on the edge of our seats. National Treasure 3 is officially in the works. Director John... Turtelob made the announcement during a recent appearance on the National Treasure Hunt podcast, saying, "It's finally real. Now it's Hollywood real," meaning things can happen. Nicolas Cage gets hit by a bus in this one. There's no National Treasure. If I get hit by a bus, there's probably a National Treasure. Nicolas Cage returns to the franchise as historian Ben Gates. Ben Gates.
1: Have you seen any of those?
0: One.
1: Did you? What'd you think?
0: It was a long time ago. Like a lot of underground structures with all
1: tunnels.
0: Kinds of things down there.
1: Yeah.
0: We're not Europe. We don't have that here, do we? I don't know, maybe under the White House.
1: Maybe we do.
0: And finally, royal stuff, a wild weekend for the Sussex rumor mill. On Friday, gossip columnist Tina Brown reported that some woman from Montecito was being considered for a role in the third season on Netflix's The Gentleman, a show about a guy who inherits his family's secret weed empire. Huh.
1: She's not going to take an acting job. She doesn't do that anymore. As William Money said in Unforgiven, "I ain't like that no more."
0: Well, that's the show. Season 2 is due out in a few weeks, and the streamer hasn't yet signed on for a third season. But Sunday, Brown had to backpedal, writing, "The backlash in the UK was so intense to Meghan's potential casting, it became untenable to go forward." So no. This does not bode well for Meghan's acting comeback in the UK. That's what he said.
1: She's not really
0: thinking. I didn't know that she was attempting an acting comeback. I thought she just wanted to sell jelly in the UK.
1: Right. Can you imagine if...
0: tie bows around jars of...
1: William has to tell the boys when they get up in the morning, "Well, mommy's going to work." Or, Harry has to tell the kids in the morning...
0: Well...
1: when they get up, "Well, mommy's working today."
0: Well, that's what should be happening, right? If they don't want to be royals, to go out and earn a living. And it's important to teach the children, since they won't be royals. They have to
1: Thanks
0: go out
1: to
0: and
1: mommy
0: work.
1: And daddy, they won't be royals.
0: All that chaos comes amid confirmed reports that Meghan and her husband are planning a temporary relocation to England, and that their children will go to school there.
1: . 7:36.
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1: Carrie, what do you have coming up?
3: Speaking of chaos.
0: All right.
1: How about some traffic?
3: 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We've got building volumes out there, 4394 northbound, showing delays now between the Mitchell Interchange and the high-rise bridge. Call that 10 minutes. 894 westbound, you're slowing down right out of the Mitchell Interchange out past Loomis Road. Looking over at I-94, looks like we had a disabled vehicle that's been taken out of traffic westbound 94 at 92nd Street. Traffic is brought to you by Borracho's Fresh Mexican Grill in Brookfield. 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
1: Thanks, Carrie.
0: Sunshine today, couple of clouds, high of 76. Partly cloudy tonight, low 58. And tomorrow... should be partly cloudy, high of around

0: 80 with maybe a thunderstorm developing tomorrow night. 58 in Milwaukee, 61 in Racine, 57 in Waukesha.
1: 1029 The Hog and Ewald Automotive salute the troops.
2: Hi, this is Dan Buttrey, veteran of the Iraq War. 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One such recipient from Milwaukee is known as the humble hero, George Banda. 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Wounded in Vietnam, serving as a combat medic in the 101st Airborne, George's action earned him the Silver Star, Bronze Star for Valor, and Purple Heart. If there is an event in the Milwaukee area honoring veterans, George will be there quietly offering his support to others. 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
12: 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You can get all the details thanks to Steinhoffel's. 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Time for the news. Carrie?
11: As thousands of Marquette University students are set to return to campus for the start of the new school year, police are searching for 30-year-old DeAndre Morgan. According to a criminal complaint, Morgan broke into a Marquette off-campus apartment complex August 2nd while two students were sleeping. Prosecutors originally charged him with misdemeanor charges, releasing him on a signature bond, but more than a week after being released from jail, they upgraded his charges to multiple felonies. Police say he broke through a first-floor window with a rock while the student and her roommate were sleeping inside. Students said she and her roommate called 911 and jumped out of their window with the man still inside. Marquette police had a great response team at our time, and they were there by the time we got out of the window, according to the students. Officers later found Morgan sitting on a couch on the second floor, along with a blue shopping bag full of the student's possessions. He has a long criminal history, most recently serving time for armed robbery and use of force in 2023.
13: What'll happen to him? Plea bargained out.
11: Not much.
13: Released again.
11: Seems likely.
13: Yeah.
12: Those all sound like very...
11: what's already been going on.
12: Yeah.
13: Yeah.
12: Yeah, I don't think there's anything unusual about either of those. Yeah. Well, the system, you know, the system is packed. We can't...
11: That's always the thing, right?
13: With what? Where they
12: the system is
13: taking all this time to prosecute because they're not prosecuting many.
11: So some people talk about having no prisons at all.
13: Mm-hmm.
11: And then some people talk about privatizing our prisons so we can build more. Why don't we get the data center people?
12: I was going to say, what would you rather have?
11: A new house prisoners at a data center?
12: A new prison or a new data center? What would you rather have in your community? You have to pick one or the other.
11: Well, I just solved it. No, let's do both so we can get online. And
13: do you want the criminals within monking around distance of a data center?
11: Stupid. They'll
13: have to be wrench into something.
12: Yeah, I was going to say, you just pull wires out. You don't have to be smarter.
11: They're not
12: going to
11: be on the floor. They'll just be in the same facility.
12: Have you ever seen any prison movies? They're moving all over the prisons all the time. They pull their toilet out. They crawl down some ventilation shaft.
11: I'm trying to solve problems over here.
12: You remember the nine that just ran out in Louisiana a year or so ago?
11: Yeah, but that's always with help. Somebody always helps them.

0: You don't think somebody at a data center might help him? You think only prison guards help him?
1: Who's at a how many people work at a data center?
2: I don't know.
0: That's a good question. I guess it depends on the size of the data center.
1: There's got to be at least one engineer, right? With a wrench in an office.
0: Are there people sitting at controls all the time in a room?
1: I don't think so.
0: You don't think so?
1: I don't know, but I don't think so.
0: Do we need people monitoring the meters, you know, for the water flow, for the...
1: Right, there has to be.
0: Are the rods staying cool?
2: One of those rooms like are in all the heist movies.
0: I know.
2: Where someone...
1: Or the China syndrome.
2: Gets through a door, and then there's a long hallway of just banks and rows and...
0: And there's lighting. Columns of there's indirect lighting on the walls.
2: Boxes with little blinking lights.
1: With you. With
0: green,
1: you?
0: Red, blue.
2: It takes a couple of alligator clips and
0: overrides the system.
2: Accomplishes whatever he wants to do.
0: That's all it took? That's all it took to override the system? Wow.
1: After trade negotiations crumbled down to the 11th hour, U.S. President Donald Trump's 50% tariffs on scores of Canadian imports kicked in on Saturday. New levies expected to affect roughly $20 billion worth of Canadian goods, ranging from, you guessed it, hockey sticks to agricultural products. Canada's Prime Minister Mark Carney quickly promised that his government would roll out dollar-for-dollar retaliatory measures starting September 8th. Latest escalation between the two countries, which... once held one of the world's most durable trade alliances, plunges them deeper into a trade war. But, you know, what's fair is
2: we had a trade alliance because we were willing to just take it from Canada.
1: That's what I'm saying. So, yeah, what a wonderful alliance that was when we were just taking it.
2: Yeah.
1: Officials say military officials from Uganda and Burundi have visited Israel to discuss deploying troops to Gaza. They'd be part of an international stabilization force for the Palestinian territory envisioned by President Trump's Board of Peace. Uganda's parliament approved the troop contribution this month. Burundi hasn't commented publicly. Is Uganda and Burundi, are they just calm, lovely, peaceful places that they can farm out their soldiers?
2: Are they
1: soldiers?
2: Better now, Uganda? Because that was Idi Amin's country, right?
1: Mm-hmm.
0: No.
2: And it was horrible then.
0: It can't be worse. That'd be impossible. A worse human being than Idi Amin?
1: And does Burundi have a lovely army?
0: Remember when the story was, oh, you know what that guy did? He ate a guy. The guy who was going to take over, he ate him.
1: Oh, yeah.
0: Remember that story? Idi Amin was a cannibal?
1: They would follow Morocco, Kosovo, Kazakhstan, and Albania in committing forces. Moroccan forces. Progress.
2: So what's Burundi's deal? Where is Burundi?
1: So experts say Uganda and Burundi have peacekeeping experience in Somalia, and that could aid their involvement. So they
2: Burundi's just a little tiny dot near Lake Tanganyika.
0: That doesn't help.
2: Okay, so picture Africa.
1: But if I want to see a hippo,
2: kind of put a bullseye in the middle, it'd be in the lower right.
1: I'm just, those countries kind of surprise me, that's all. Because you just think of instability. Well, I guess Kenya is stable, right? Or is Kenya wildly unstable?
0: For Africa, they're stable? Or are they stable, like, compared to all the other countries in the world? Yeah, for Africa, they're stable.
1: Compared to all the other countries in Africa.
0: Which is not great.
1: A lot of times, yeah.
0: Not great. Stable for Africa, you know.
1: Correct. That's,
0: you've qualified it now.
1: Right.
0: Oh, okay.
2: Is Kenya stable? Moderately stable, but faces political, economic, and security challenges that affect its overall stability. Well, you could say that about the U.S.
1: Well, then why don't you ask what is the most stable country in Africa? And then we maybe can go from there. How about a man believed to be the longest-serving prisoner in U.S. history has died at the age of 101? Having his execution scheduled and postponed 8 times as he maintained his innocence despite a murder conviction in Connecticut, Francis Clifford Smith died in his sleep in late June at 60 West, which is a...
2: So does he win?
1: A secured Connecticut nursing facility that cares for older people in the justice system. What's that like?
2: I don't know, but if he got his execution delayed until he just actually
1: eight
2: died...
1: 8 times.
0: At 101.
1: Just months away from turning 102. cremated without a funeral, essentially dying of old age, according to a spokesman telling the BBC. He had a very limited family involvement around his passing. Well, did Dad kill somebody or not? I'm not going to that funeral. The spokesman assured it was appropriate, met his wishes, and was dignified. Did the person he's accused of killing get the same treatment? Icelanders are voting Saturday on whether to restart talks about joining the European Union. Decision has divided the nation of 400,000 over issues of sovereignty.
2: Oh, you left? We didn't notice.
1: Supporters of EU membership believe it offers protection and economic benefits. Opponents argue Iceland already enjoys European integration without losing control over any of its resources. Iceland did look cool when I saw all the people bathing in the hot springs to watch the eclipse. Then I thought, that'd be a nice way to watch an eclipse.
0: Yeah, when it comes around once every 164 years.
1: You're sitting in the hot springs just having a nice day, man. That would feel so good.
2: I just saw that movie about Reagan and Gorbachev.
0: Rocky? The Rocky movie?
2: No.
0: Oh.
2: Reagan wasn't in any of the Rocky movies.
0: But he, Stallone
2: was
0: the proxy for him.
2: The Reykjavik meeting. It's got Jeff Bridges and Jared Harris in it.
1: Oh, yeah?
2: Called the Brink of War.
1: And how did it treat the subject matter?
2: I thought pretty well.
1: Mm-hmm.
2: It wasn't, I expected to see Jeff Daniels portray Ronald Reagan as, doddering, just not able to keep his head steady or anything.
1: Right.
2: But he actually.
1: Like a Genesis
2: video. Thought it was okay. But they had a scene where the reporters were talking about how there were no hotels, no rental cars. No restaurants, no nothing in Iceland. So if you're going to go there, you better know someone.
0: Pack a lunch.
1: It's a nice tourist place to go, though. It has a healthy little tour. You go there for the Northern Lights. You go there for the springs. For the,
2: with the movie script.
1: Okay. I'll have to Google.
2: This was 1985 also.
1: Okay, so. maybe they've come a long way. Because if you're going to go to London or Scotland, why don't you just
2: Raisa Gorbachev went along on that trip, but Nancy Reagan did not? And there was kind of a thing about that?
1: I think I do remember that being a thing, but only because you just brought it up.
0: But they couldn't stand each other.
1: As women?
0: Yeah, they just did not like each other. That was pretty obvious back then. That was in the news, is that they did not see eye to eye on anything.
1: Okay.
2: Right, but they had a few scenes about that sort of thing in the movie.
0: Like, are you just sitting there going, now what am I going to do all day? Shop by myself? Have lunch by myself?
2: She went out to the hot springs.
1: Yeah, man, I would.
2: And visited a library.
1: That's kind of her duty.
0: You say she went to the hot springs, just visited them, observed them, or did she got in?
2: She wasn't soaking that they portrayed at all.
1: What is the point of going to look at them then? You got to put your whole bod in there. Feels awesome.
0: Maybe she had a hot tub back in Moscow.
2: More about putting on a show for the cultural experience.
0: A 1985 Russian-built hot tub. What do you figure that was like?
1: I'd rather do Iceland.
2: There was something in the negotiations where Gorbachev brought up the fact that the U.S. wouldn't sell Russia milking machines. Really? You guys couldn't figure out milking machines?
1: And all of the other European countries around you with cows, you couldn't ask them?
2: I don't know.
0: Maybe they take a couple of those engineers and put them on milking machines.
2: Develop the next
1: cows.
2: Nuclear missile, why don't you try working on a milking machine?
0: 756.
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10: .758 with Bob and Brian. Back to the news. Carrie.
11: Here's what supposedly happened the day that Hayden Panettiere died. Zach Hickerson is the brother of boyfriend Brian Hickerson, and he spilled his version to who else?
10: TMZ.
11: TMZ.
10: Yeah, that's where you go. TMZ is always on it.
11: Did they give you a check?
10: TMZ, do they pay you for your story?
11: I think they do. I bet they pay something to get them on right away.
10: I'll say, yeah, there's money involved, because otherwise, why would everybody bring all their stuff to TMZ right away?
11: I think that has to be the case.
10: Why wouldn't you just go to NBC or CBS or CNN or, you know, there's a million different platforms out there that you could take that to, but TMZ always has the stuff.
11: So, he said he left church.
10: Oh, boy, that's a good way to start. So, I was
11: Sunday
10: at church
11: morning.
10: When... Oh, really?
11: He said he left church last Sunday morning and texted both Hayden and Brian, but neither of them answered. He figured they were sleeping. So he drove to the Airbnb where they were staying. He didn't have the door code, so he knocked loudly, waking Brian, who was asleep with Hayden on a fold-out couch. They tried to wake her up and realized she was unconscious. So Brian administered a dose of Narcan. They got that laying around.
10: Well,
11: they have Narcan laying around. I guess if they're that hard into partying, you should. Why not?
12: This wasn't their first day with her, you know.
11: They tried to wake her up and then did CPR. They started CPR, but when paramedics arrived, they took over. They didn't say what Hayden overdosed on, though. He did say, I'm beyond heartbroken and devastated by this tragic and traumatic loss. She was one of my dearest and closest friends that I loved and cared about. On a related note, several celebrities are speaking out about the way kids are treated in show business.
10: Melissa Gilbert's being the point person on
11: this,
10: who's got her, who has a full basket right now with Timothy Busfield, her husband.
11: Accused of assaulting two underage boys he was directing.
10: Yeah. So.
11: It's kind of creepy that she.
10: When I saw that she was speaking out about this, I thought, don't you want to lay low until after your husband's child abuse trial? Sexual abuse trial?
12: Well, she doesn't like the way children are being treated in Hollywood.
10: But her husband
12: treated two young people in Hollywood very poorly.
10: But here's the irony. She's defending her husband.
11: Oh, yeah. Both are denying it.
10: Yeah. I see what you think. Like, oh, she's defending these kids against her husband's behavior? No.
11: Rose McGowan, Anna Paquin also speaking out.
12: Well, I think children aren't treated terribly in Hollywood. They always seem to have problems later in life.

0: And it might not be, the problems might not be the result of like actual abuse or being treated poorly. You're treated so well, you just get yesed to death.
1: And that is.
0: And then you can't cope
1: later in
0: life.
1: I've read that article. That's the problem. They're never told no.
0: Yeah.
1: And then they get in the real world and they run into people who are going, no, we can't do that.
0: Yeah, we're not
1: going
0: to hire you for
1: that. That's not the deal. And they don't know how to cope with the no's or to work around it.
0: Mm-hmm. Or through it.
1: Yeah.
0: The long wait for Grand Theft Auto finally
1: coming
0: to an end.
1: Luckily, us non-talented people who were told no.
0: We adapt very well.
2: We constantly told no.
0: We are solid taxpayers. We have never been arrested.
1: Because most conversations when I was a kid started with my parents, you're probably going to say no, but could I? No.
2: No.
1: No. No, you're not going to do that. Yeah.
0: Grand Theft Auto? Any fans here? Any players?
2: No,
0: I've
2: but
0: seen it
2: the whole
0: plenty,
2: U.S.
0: But
2: Army is, though, right?
0: No, not the whole.
1: Yeah, it was one
0: unit
1: that was given this opportunity
0: to re-up for 2 years.
1: I when I saw the story, I thought, oh, the Army's given. No, it was one unit that was offered, hey, you re-enlist. We're going to give you 4 days off when Grand Theft Auto comes out. And it wasn't necessarily to go play Grand Theft Auto, but it would have lined up
0: they
1: if you wanted to.
0: They were just tying it in.
1: Yeah, they just tied it together.
2: A real Army unit, real combat soldier unit.
1: Yes. And
0: I don't know what unit, though.
1: I saw it, but I didn't write it down. I don't have it in front of me. But yeah, it was very specific.
0: I mean,
1: it wasn't just
2: you're
1: across
2: talking
1: the
2: like
1: board.
2: A division or a brigade or a company or
1: it was Fort Something somewhere.
0: My little sergeant said, "Little,
1: how's that?"
0: He said,
1: "Fort Something
2: don't
1: somewhere."
2: Call him that.
0: He said it wasn't my unit.
2: Okay.
0: So, what is his unit?
1: Sorry, you don't need to know. He knows it.
0: It's like when the
1: Marine told me, I know where I am, sir.
0: Sir, yeah, I know where I am.
1: Sorry, of course you do. I apologize.
0: So there could be an additional challenge for players to contend with. Gas prices. When shooter games started becoming more realistic, forcing players to reload and replenish their depleted ammo, according to Grand Theft Auto 6 leaks, players may be required to refuel their cars. It's going to put a wrinkle in things.
1: Do I need to collect coins like in Mario to refuel my car?
0: Some fans are loving the idea for the realism about it, but others think it could get annoying. It is unclear how realistic the metrics would be for mileage. They probably wouldn't want players repeatedly waiting around the gas station every 350 miles, or would they?
2: Just something the 9th Brigade Engineer Battalion.
0: Engineer.
2: At Fort Stewart, Georgia.
1: There you go.
2: Part of the 3rd Infantry Division will have to figure out.
1: Yeah, have to work that into the equation. Are you a good guy or a bad guy in Grand Theft Auto? I don't even know. Am I the guy who's attacking, beating people with bats, or am I trying to stop the guy? I don't,
0: It's also possible it could be something you can toggle on and off. Like you don't have to be playing with the gas thing today if you don't want to.
2: Oh, okay.
0: Or maybe you try it and you say, this sucks.
2: Kind of like Monopoly. Free parking or no.
1: House rules.
2: Yeah.
0: Unknown if you have to pay today's ridiculous gas prices, too. Are they going to toggle it to real gas prices, Trilby Lundberg style?
1: Yeah.
0: What if Trilby makes a little appearance in Grand Theft Auto? How about that? If I were
2: could
0: Trilby,
2: you pick
0: I would.
2: Trilby out of a lineup if you had to?
0: Never. Never, ever, ever.
1: And is Trilby still the go-to for gas prices? Do we still quote Trilby Lundberg?
2: Lundberg survey?
0: I think we do. But who's usurped her if somebody has? AAA.
2: I don't know.
0: AAA likes
2: the
0: to
2: internet,
0: report on gas prices, but it's not a gas measurement site.
2: I mean, she just did what you can do on the internet now, right? I mean, you can look up average gas price in America.
0: Oh, right.
2: But,
0: yeah.
2: I mean, she made a living out of tracking that.
0: Mm-hmm.
1: It looks like before that, she put out a couple of albums playing the piano. There's a Trilby Lundberg discography here.
0: Before that?
1: Yes.
0: Are you sure it's the same person?
1: Yes.
2: Right. Are we sure?
1: Yeah.
0: How many Trilby Lundbergs could there be?
2: I don't know.
0: Hmm.
2: If you spell it B-E-R-G or B-U-R-G, is that going to make a difference?
0: Oh, right. It would. Yeah. Is Trilby two E's or a Y? It's a Y. For this one we're talking about. There's an emerging trend of naming kids after what?
1: Tractors.
0: Tractors, you say? Brian, what do you say?
1: There's boys who have a first name of Case.
0: Okay.
2: I'll go with athletic shoes.
0: Athletic shoes.
2: Yeah.
0: Adidas.
1: There's kids out there with the first name of John, like in John Deere.
0: Uh-huh.
1: Case, John. There's Olivers. I think I nailed it.
2: Skechers Johnson.
0: Skechers Johnson, sure.
2: Yeah. Puma
0: Adidas
2: Jones.
0: Smith.
2: Yeah. Or what's the one with the zombies? Kukuru.
1: You mean there's
2: seen the zombie shoe commercial? Okay.
1: Well, it's a good one.
0: I have not.
1: It's really good.
0: Really? I'm
1: there's no
0: out.
1: Kids out there named Alice. Like Alice or Chalmer.
0: Chalmer.
1: That might be
0: Arneveld.
1: That might
0: Salt
1: be
0: Salt Flats.
1: That might be a little off, but Alice for sure.
2: Salt Flats Jones. That's a blues player.
0: They're naming them after weapons. Names like Gunner. We've already had that.
1: Yeah.
0: Who was the twins?
2: The Nelsons.
0: The Nelsons, right.
1: I think Lenny Dykstra named his kid. Isn't it Gunner Dykstra? That's married to, what's her name from The Sopranos?
2: I don't know.
0: Well, here's our list. Wesson.
2: Meadow? You mean Meadow Soprano?
1: Yes.
0: Wesson, Caliber, Shooter, Trigger, Blade, Cannon, Remington, Beretta, Colt, Ruger, Winchester, Arson,
2: Colt.
0: Cutter,
2: gotta
0: and
2: take
0: Dagger.
2: Colt off there because Colt was a name before.
0: Okay. Colt and Gunner then have to leave.
2: Yeah.
0: I suppose you could call Winchester
2: Trigger, Wynn. That's, you call your horse that.
0: I don't think I want to name my son Shooter.
2: No.
0: A, Shooter McGavin, B, School Shooter, you know?
2: Yeah. Shooter was the drunk in Hoosiers.
0: I could stay with Caliber.
1: That was a nickname, too. I don't think that was his given name.
2: No.
0: You could call him Cal.
3: It's Waylon Jennings' son's name.
1: Yeah. Shooter is his name, yeah.
0: I'd do Cannon. I'd do Ruger. I'd do Colt. I'd do Cutter. I'd do Dagger, maybe. Dagger.
2: Dagger?
0: Dagger's getting a little weird. But Cutter, you know, I mean, really? On the one hand, it's a refreshing change of pace from the overly common names that have been super popular for years, and we do that list every year according to Social Security Administration
2: names.
0: Well,
2: you can go a lot of, you could name your children after plants or...
0: Some people wonder if aggressive or violent names are a problem. Data shows this trend probably came out of the larger last names as first names movement like Hunter and Archer.
2: Mm-hmm.
1: Gunnar Nelson is spelled A-R, not E-R.
0: I think I knew that.
1: Gunnar. Yeah. Gunnar.
0: Who was Nelson. His brother?
1: Luftfrisch.
0: No. Ricky Nelson was the dad.
2: L-U-F-T-R-I-S-C-H.
1: Matthew. Luftfrisch. Yeah. Luftfrisch.
0: Baby name expert says weapons-inspired names may have a renegade spirit. It's been a rising theme. Maverick ranking higher than ever. Cowboy-style names like Dutton, Stetson, and Boone.
1: Sure.
0: Climbing the charts.
2: Stetson.
1: Yeah.
2: Stet. Hey, Stet.
0: I don't mind Stet. I don't mind Dutton. I'm not going with Boone.
1: Really? How'd you feel about Pat Boone?
0: Fine. I liked his daughter's single.
1: Richard Boone.
0: Yeah.
1: Debbie Boone. 810.
0: I had that single.
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1: Sunny traffic, Carrie.
0: 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Crash in the Mitchell Interchange now, 94 northbound, just beyond 894 eastbound. It's on the right shoulder. Delays kick in right at Layton Avenue, so use caution trying to get into the Mitchell right now. Eastbound 94, slow going from the Zoo to downtown at 17. 894 westbound from the Mitchell out to the Hale Plant on 11. Traffic is brought to you by the Harley-Davidson Museum. Labor Day weekend ride into the ride home at the Harley-Davidson Museum with great music, unforgettable experiences, and Harley culture all Labor Day weekend.
1: Thanks, Carrie.
2: Very nice day today. Partly cloudy. High of around 75. Tonight, partly cloudy, low 58. And tomorrow, another great day. High of 79. Maybe some thunderstorms tomorrow night. It's 60 in Milwaukee, 62 in Racine, 60 in Waukesha.
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1: 819 with Bob and Brian, 1029. The Hog Friday. From 9 till noon, we're going to be live from Las Vegas thanks to Circus Sports. Santana Dotson's going to be there. Eric Carey, both of us. 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With $30 million all up for grabs. Borna and Mandy are doing their show from there starting at 3 o'clock on Friday. We're all going to Las Vegas. My goodness. This is quite an outing. 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
2: From sunny and 88 degrees already, Las Vegas, Tim Murray.
1: Hey, Timmy.
3: Howdy, gentlemen.
1: I was just checking the temperatures for when we would be in Las Vegas. We'll be arriving on Thursday, 110 on Thursday, Friday, 109, Saturday, 107.
3: Yeah.
1: It's going to be a hot one.
3: Yep.
1: It'll be a little warm.
2: Going to have to bring the mesh half shirt.
1: Yes. Oh, if you don't pack it.
2: That's a crime.
1: If you're not going to wear it when it's 110, when are you going to wear the mesh half shirt? Good morning, Tim.
3: Hello. How are we doing? Yeah, exciting week ahead for us all.
1: Because you're on your way to Hawaii. You probably got your suitcase in hand right now, right?
3: Yeah, you'd think. I do not. Flight is at 1 a.m. my time tonight, so
1: okay.
3: I will pack at some point today.
1: And what's in Hawaii?
3: We're doing live shows out in Honolulu.
1: VEASAN is.
3: Yeah, I'm going to take my show on the road. We'll do my show on Wednesday night out there from 6 to 10 Central Time, a little college football preview show. Remember, I missed you guys last year when you came to Vegas.
1: I do remember that. Yep.
3: Because we've become friends with Timmy Chang, the head coach of Hawaii, the Hawaii legend. And they have invited us to come out there, and this will be the second year. Now, the difference is this year their game is on the road, week zero, so we will come back. That's why I'll be able to pop in with you guys. I'll be landing around 5 a.m. on Friday morning, pop in the car, head right to you guys. Maybe take a nap in the chair. I don't know. We'll figure that out.
1: There's no napping during the Bob and Brian show.
3: Well, before you come on the air. And then, then I go back to the Bay on Saturday after my show to watch Hawaii Stanford.
1: Wow,
2: we should do a show about traveling.
3: I'll be traveling a little bit this week. It'll be a fun week.
1: Yeah, we're going to be lucky to see you for a couple hours.
3: That'll be good. It'll be good to see you. You guys are going to be in Vegas as little as I'm going to be in Hawaii. True business trip, huh?
1: Yeah, yes. Quick in and out. There's other things to do.
3: When do you guys leave? Saturday morning?
1: Yeah, that sounds right.
3: Nice. Yeah, it's become a big event. I mean, this is going to be fourth or fifth year they've done this like Radio Row thing. They call it Sign Up Weekend. This is the third time you guys have done it with us, or with Circa. Yeah, it's a pretty cool event that they've put on out in Vegas.
1: Okay, because I think we can make short order of this. The PGA, Wyndham Clark wins over the weekend. Kind of an exciting finish. Rory makes a run. He gives a few back, but in the end, he wins. In St. Louis, I think they were this weekend.
3: Bellerive, yeah. I was out there. That was the site of the 2018 PGA Championship when Brooks Koepka held off

0: a young up-and-comer by the name of Tiger Woods.
1: Oh, all right. There you go. Meanwhile, over at the rival golf league, LIV.
0: What's that?
1: They just they said, yeah, this will be our last event of the year. And they just shut the season down, even though they're supposed to go another week, but they canceled it. And they said, no, this will be our last week. Is there any chance we ever see LIV back again?
0: Well, didn't their commissioner or something say, don't count us out?
1: Yeah, right.
0: Okay, buddy.
1: Yeah. I'm counting you out because you lost
0: all your money. I never counted you in.
1: I did. I did. When they were picking off big names from the PGA, I absolutely thought this is going to be a real problem. And it was a real problem for a while.
0: I mean, there was concern, but they never... I mean, I guess maybe from attendance, I can't tell you how many people attended their matches, but from a television standpoint, it was a disaster.
1: So I guess that merge is over. Remember, they were going to merge. They had come to some sort of agreement, PGA and LIV.
0: Well, my question is going to be is... So the two guys that came over... came back, Brooks and Fat Pat Reed. They have to pay their penance, but I think their penance is almost done, right? What are they going to do with a guy like Rombo or Bryson? We've also been, we're convinced that Dustin Johnson, I don't know if he ever plays in the PGA Tour again.
1: I don't know that he really cares if he does. He's got enough money. He
0: plays... play the four majors. I think he's got some exemptions there. I mean, he'll always get to play in the Masters.
1: And the other thing is, too, he's just been quiet. He hasn't run his mouth about LIV or, you know, anything like that. He's just been quiet.
0: Just happy with the money.
1: So he's just going about his
0: business. He's the one guy, one of the few guys that we've said from the jump, hey, at least you kind of told us how it was. You're like, yeah, I took the money.
1: He was right. So was his wife.
0: Yeah.
1: Yeah, they were both like, we
0: got that
1: it.
0: We got that in the, was that the first season of that reality show? Was it Full Swing?
1: Yeah. Was that on Full Swing? Yeah, I think it was. I don't
0: know. Kepka pretended, oh, you know, it was a hard idea. It was hard to think about. DJ and his wife were like, yeah, it's a lot of money. Yeah. We'll take the money.
1: And they were fine. They were
0: out on the expected that.
1: Just loving life. There's nothing wrong with that.
2: The internet says he's worth $100 million.
1: DJ?
2: Yeah.
1: Okay. Yeah. And, you know.
0: His father-in-law is worth a couple bucks, too. His father-in-law,
1: right. Wayne Gretzky is doing
2: should be able to enjoy life with $100 million.
1: Yeah, right? You spend, you know.
0: I'll tell you what I'd do with $100 million, right?
2: Right. Yeah.
1: You could even spend irresponsibly, probably, from time to time and
0: that's
1: still be
0: okay, 200
1: right?
0: chicks at one time,
2: yeah,
0: right?
2: Yes, it is. Yeah. That's 200 chicks at the same time.
0: That's a math problem. If $1 million equals two chicks at the same time, $100 million equals
2: office
0: question mark.
2: Math quiz.
1: And I'd like to say that Dustin Johnson, he's probably got money coming in from endorsements, but I haven't seen him on anything. Have you?
0: Sometimes we don't know
1: true
0: what endorsements those guys have.
1: Yeah. So anyway, it's going to be fine.
0: But yeah, Wyndham Clark, your winner this weekend. And yeah, he was up big going into the final round. I didn't watch a ton of the final round. So, but yeah, he was your winner over the weekend. And I can't remember how many more events they have. Only a couple, right? Because they're only down, they're down to 50 players for
1: the FedEx?
0: For the playoff.
1: Yeah. I don't know. This is when it gets confusing. And it's like, is that guy still in? Is he playing? But he can't win, right? He's just not, he's just there. So I don't know. This is the time of year in golf that's like, all the majors are over.
0: It's the time of year when they're like, yeah, football's starting. So we're just going to.
1: Plus, you have the U.S. Open starting. In New York.
0: Yeah, without Jannik Sinner. That was big news that came out on Friday.
1: So there's
0: your betting favorite is no more.
1: Yeah, things are shifting.
0: Still alive, just not going to be participating.
1: Okay, the Packers went to Denver on Friday night.
0: Friday night, yep.
1: Friday night.
0: Trey smacked a couple more, baby.
1: They won. I don't know if what was learned, but I'm not worried about learning. I'm worried about just if we get out healthy, and it seems like we did. But there's other guys who got banged up around the league.
0: Yeah, we there was the big story came on Sunday where it sounded like Raiders running back Ashton Jeanty was at least initially, oh, he's done for the year. But then the news came out that it was just a sprained ankle. But the early reports from people who were there was leaving practice, can't put weight on his leg. You're like, well, that's the season.
1: But now they're calling it a sprain?
0: Sprained ankle. So,
1: and hoping that he'll be back. Do we have a timeline?
0: We don't know how severe it is, but usually what, sprained ankles, a couple weeks. We did have one of the more bizarre things in a long, long time. And it's just a situation where, and Todd Monken, I'll get to him here in just a moment, but did you guys see the latest move in college football?
2: The latest move? Like,
0: yeah, acquisition, if you will.
2: Going from one place to another move?
0: Yeah.
2: Mm-hmm. No, I don't know.
0: How about Cleveland Browns tight end Daquan Wright going to LSU to play?
2: What?
0: Yeah.
1: Hold on a second.
2: Okay, so college players can be paid now. So it doesn't matter if you've been paid to play football.
1: Professionally or
2: now.
1: Are we still calling college football amateur level, even though they're paid?
0: No. But we can't call it amateur. Well, I mean, I guess Olympians get paid, too, so.
2: Yeah. So,
1: I guess.
2: All right, what does this mean?
0: So there was a ruling this past week. There were a couple different judges. So let's take even a further step back. Starting this fall, they're implementing a rule called 5-4-5, which means now when you get on campus and play a Division I sport, and I think D2 and D3 are potentially following suit, but I think for the most part D1 is the first one to institute this. It means once I step on campus, I have 5 years to play 5 years of a sport. So
2: once you step on campus, so is there some paperwork involved in that, or is it just kind of a maybe about?
0: I don't know. There's a lot of murkiness, and nowadays, if you just want to play, you just go find a judge somewhere, and you'll get a temporary restraining order, and you'll be able to play because that's just where we're at right now.
2: Redshirting guys for
0: that's the big thing is. Redshirting is essentially done.
1: So that's over. You get five years, not four. You can stay for five.
0: Right. You could play five. You can now play 5 years of a sport at college.
1: So what do we call you in your fifth year? Senior plus?
0: Well, I mean,
2: senior emeritus?
0: We've been doing that for a long time.
1: Victory lap?
0: Fifth or grad student.
1: Right.
2: Yeah, no, usually just call them a fifth year senior, right?
0: That's what we've been doing that for many years.
1: Okay.
0: For players who are red-shirted, whatever. And I think, all in all, I actually like the rule. it's none of that silliness where in football, well, you could play four games and keep your eligibility and redshirt. Now, if you're good enough, you play. And if you want to play a fifth year, you're capable of doing that. But
2: about starting every game for 5 years?
0: Sure.
2: And you can do that.
1: You realize we live in a world now where players petition the courts to stay in college.
0: Yes.
1: 20 years ago, we had players petitioning the courts to force the NFL to allow them in the draft because the NFL had a rule that said you had to be.

0: is leaving the Browns to go to LSU will absolutely make more money at LSU. We joked that there are going to be college basketball players making more money than LeBron James this
1: year. Right, because LeBron's playing for the minimum.
0: Right.
2: Yeah, and taking Philadelphia. Such a cut. Are we talking about this guy actually going back to classes at LSU?
0: Sure.
1: No.
2: I'm serious.
0: I'm sure he'll take a quarter credit online class about.
1: Who is the quarterback who said he hadn't been in a classroom in 2 years, 3 years, something like that? That was last year.
2: College.
1: It could have been Mendoza.
2: Quarterback who hasn't been in a class for years.
1: Yeah, because he was like a fifth or sixth year senior.
0: Oh man, I can't remember.
1: But I
0: know Rocco Becht, the quarterback of Penn State, said something to that effect this week where he's like, I don't really know what I'm going to take this semester. I mean, because he graduated, I think he might have already got his graduate degree. So a lot of these guys in their fifth year, maybe sixth year, are taking one online class just to be.
1: Okay, since we've done away with redshirting, that's out. Are we done with the term student athlete now? Is that done?
0: I mean, a lot of these football players and basketball players, I mean, yeah.
1: They're not coming for the education anymore. They're coming for the money. And whoever's going to pay them the most, thank God for the portal, will just move around and grab the biggest check, right?
0: Yeah.
1: They don't care about a championship or anything like that. Pay me.
0: Yeah, it's funny because college football and basketball are my two favorite sports to cover, to watch. And I'm not going to be the guy.
1: Carson Beck was the quarterback.
0: Was it Carson Beck who said it last year?
1: Yeah, okay. I haven't been in a classroom in 2 years.
0: Yeah, because he graduated from Georgia and then went to Miami for his final season.
2: I forget. In the movie Chad Powers.
0: It's a TV show, right? Is it a movie?
2: It was, what was it? Was it a series?
0: Yeah, I think it's coming back, right? I didn't watch the season. You were all in on it.
2: Six episodes, yeah. There were six episodes, and I forget, you know, when they found out he was actually, you know, Chad Powers. Or not Chad Powers, I forget. Somehow his eligibility would have screwed up the whole record for the team.
1: Oh, they would have had to forfeit wins or something?
2: I don't think those rules apply anymore. Yeah.
1: Well, there's still drug testing.
2: You're right. There was no drug problem in the Chad Powers movie.
1: They can still throw you out for that. I don't think you forfeit losses for that, though.
2: Yeah. People are going to watch it and go, so what did he do wrong?
1: Are we?
0: Well, I mean, and there was, I think it was Dan Lanning. See if I can. Well, going back to Todd Monken, the coach of the Browns, someone asked him about his tight end being in the transfer portal.
1: That is so bizarre.
0: And he goes, man, isn't this bleep crazy?
1: Yeah.
0: I don't even know what to say. I wondered why Lane Kiffin reached out to me a week ago. Now I know. I didn't call him back. I guess I should have.
1: What's the coach's name in Cleveland?
0: Todd Monken.
1: I hope he's successful because I love so-and-so this week. I think he started Sanders over Watson, right?
0: Shador started this week, and Deshaun started the first week.
1: Right. Yeah. And they said, why are you starting? He said, well, I got to start somebody. That was his answer. Well, I got to start somebody.
0: Legally, I have to start a quarterback.
1: So I love his answers.
0: Speaking of that situation, did you see Deshaun Watson over the weekend kind of stepped in a little bit? He got booed.
1: Yeah. And he said that's personal. It's not because of his performance.
0: He said they cheered me when I got hurt. And then he gave out this gem. I have no regrets in my life. Really? None?
1: Wow.
2: That's hard to do.
1: That's his PR especially, people
0: especially,
1: need to jump in.
0: Especially his life with all the allegations against him. And I mean, that's not all allegations. A lot they have. Most of it's true.
1: People
0: right?
1: were paid to be quiet.
0: Yeah.
1: Yes, we settled. Here's your settlement money. Now be quiet. Yeah.
0: I mean, if you're the Browns, can you roll them out there week one? I mean, Todd Monken
1: said... Why is he even... If their plan isn't to roll him out there, why is he even around? Because it's just... It's a PR nightmare in Cleveland with your football team. Why would you even have him there?
0: Because he's under contract. And your owner probably doesn't want to eat his contract. This has got to be one of... You think about the Luka trade with Dallas, worst trade in NBA history, borderline worst trade in sports history. I mean, the Deshaun trade is up there, man. And because you have to remember, not only was it the trade, but it was the $230 million fully guaranteed deal.
1: Yeah.
0: So I don't know. I don't know if they can. I don't know from a cap standpoint if it would be cap hell if they ended up releasing him or whatever.
1: Is there any chance that he will be the starter in Cleveland when the season starts on week one in just a couple of weeks?
0: Oh, yeah.
1: Yeah. Okay.
0: I had a reporter on from Cleveland. Now, granted, it was before his comments from this past weekend. But he said it was like, in his eyes, he said it was like 90% chance Deshaun Watson was starting week one. Now, I don't know if that's changed.
1: Do you really want on opening weekend, do they open in Cleveland or do they open on the road?
0: They open at Jacksonville. Okay. Their home opener is week three.
1: So their home opener on week three, do you really, when you introduce your team, maybe they'll introduce the defense just so that he's not booed. Do you really want your starting quarterback booed in your own stadium when he runs onto the field? I mean, that's the guy who should get the biggest cheers, right?
0: That should be your...
1: And starting at quarterback, you know, and the crowd's been worked out, and then it shifts to boos? That would be quite a matzo ball, wouldn't it?
0: Certainly feels like there's limited to no hope in Cleveland right now with this with this situation.
1: And that's right? About where they always are at the end of August, right? No hope.
0: Well, someone laughed. They're like, wouldn't it be ironic if Cleveland ended up finding a way to win more games than like a Pittsburgh this year? Because the draft this upcoming spring is expected to be loaded with
1: quarterbacks, right?
0: So they have sucked forever. They have that ever-growing jersey of different quarterback names on the back, right? And what if they went out and found a way to get more wins than a Pittsburgh, and Pittsburgh just stumbles into the face of their franchise, new face of their franchise? I don't think that'll happen. I think the Steelers are just a better roster, and even if Aaron Rodgers is a disaster in his final year, I think their depth at quarterback is actually decent. Not good, decent.
1: Just 8 wins and I'm fine in Pittsburgh. 8 wins is a winner.
2: Movie plot right there.
1: Go ahead.
2: Loaded college draft. What? In a world where your team is better off if it sucks.
0: Well, that's the thing. I talked to that beat reporter, and he joked that they're going to be watching a whole lot of college football in Cleveland this year.
1: Yeah.
0: Because they're going to be hoping for the next...
1: Arch Manning. That's the guy they want.
0: Arch Manning, CJ Carr, Dante Moore. The list is long. The quarterbacks...
1: I've heard it called already the March for Arch. That's what they're calling it in the NFL.

0: There's something about the ownership structure that makes the Browns.
1: You think the Manning family, who have historically,
0: well, they've guarded their
1: been
0: talent.
1: Very picky,
2: yeah,
1: right,
2: yeah,
1: wouldn't let their son go to San Diego,
2: right?
1: If Cleveland has the number one pick, now here's the thing: I don't know. I am not convinced right now on August 24th that Arch Manning is going to be the best quarterback in this year's draft class.
0: Okay.
2: Well, nobody had Fernando.
0: He got a lot of publicity, and he didn't do well in his first.
1: Games. I think it was overblown. I think he was very good at the end of the season last year. I think because he had so much hype, pomp, and circumstance, people think he sucks. He does not. He's actually very, very good, and had a very strong end to the season last year for Texas, and they're a preseason top five team. Texas is loaded with talent this year, and Arch is a part of that. But also C.J. Carr, Notre Dame. Some people in the draft world think he's potentially better than an Arch. Dante Moore probably would have been the number two overall pick in this past year's draft, but he came back to college.
2: He had to petition the courts to get back in, though, right?
1: No, he could stay.
2: Oh, okay. Who's the guy?
1: Trinidad Chambliss.
2: That's the guy I was thinking of, yes.
1: Yeah, he's in his sixth year.
2: Yeah, sixth year, Brian. 6 year of college. You'd think he must be a scientist by now, right? 6 years of college.
0: Operating on people.
1: That Tommy Boy quote just resonates so much nowadays. A lot of people go to college for 7 years. Yeah, they're called doctors.
2: Stand by. We have to do this. It's 8:44.
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0: Are they really thinking
1: no.
0: Fernando Mendoza may be a better pick than Kirk Cousins to start the season? Because, man, that is the topic every day on sports radio.
1: Well, I'll be honest, it's a dumb topic. Kirk Cousins is starting the season.
0: All right, so it's a no. That's fine. Yeah. Now, on to the Little League World Series and the Brewers.
1: Super cool event. I know they lost last night. A bunch of things I really liked about the game last night. And it starts, I don't know if you guys are in favor of, indifferent, or hate them. But there was they were doing the live interviews, and they were incorporating some of the Little Leaguers as well, asking a question and, you know, whatnot. But the best interview I thought out there was Garrett Mitchell. It got a little windy during it.
0: Actually, it was a little hard to hear.
1: Chris Sale was really, really good. He was sitting next to them. But I thought the coolest part of it, and it started to kind of get a little bit of a run, was as Mitchell was coming off the field.
0: I was going to point this out. I said, wow, what a great, how did he remember this?
1: So Mitchell, you know, spends the half inning talks to a kid, said, hey, this is what I wanted to do my whole life. Look, I thought everything about the whole event, maybe because my son is, you know, in Little League and all that, I thought the whole event was awesome. I think it's a great thing that MLB does, as much as I despise their commissioner. To get them to go there early, they're signing autographs, they're greeted coming off the plane, signing autographs, whatnot. But Garrett Mitchell's running off the field. And as, you know, Carl Ravitch and Eduardo Perez are like, all right, you know, thanks for joining us. He goes, hey, before I go, I just want to say to you, Carl Ravitch.
0: And he's trotting off the field.
1: Trotting off the field.
0: To the dugout. He's running
1: in. And they're trying to go to break or whatever. Yeah. And he's like, you know, thanks for everything that you've done over the years with baseball. I've always watched you. And hello. My printer is printing right now.
2: printing or cleaning itself?
1: Maybe it's cleaning itself.
2: Like when a dog starts licking.
0: Doesn't it make more
2: itself?
0: Of a licking noise when it cleans itself? No?
2: Stop that.
1: But yeah, I thought that was...
2: Running around dirty, do you?
0: Yeah, he had
1: I thought that was really classy.
0: I couldn't believe it. If I'd have had notes in front of me, you know, to remind me at the end of the chat, and he did it while he was trotting in, while he was looking at his card in the outfield and answering questions and Little Leaguers asking him questions.
1: I mean, I'll say this. I mean, Carl Ravitch got laid off a month ago, maybe even more than that. Because I remember I was at the beach earlier this month, and, you know, the ESPN game was on, and I'm like, that's Carl Ravitch calling this game. And I texted a buddy of mine. I'm like, didn't he get fired or let go? And I guess he's just playing out his contract. He was going to get that money anyways. That's what happens when you get laid off, right?
0: I think last night was his last ESPN duty.
1: No, it was his last MLB duty. He's been busting his hump at the Little League World Series.
0: Okay.
1: He's been calling like four games a day.
0: Wow.
1: But then Chris Sale sat next to him, and he was great. And he did. I thought he had a really good interaction with the kid and was like, hey, man, you don't need to throw curveballs. Just throw fastball, changeup, work on eye level. He's like, you gotta save your arm. And then he thanked Carl Ravitch as well. So, yeah, it's just a cool event.
0: I like Garrett Mitchell when he was talking to that kid who asked him a question about, you know, working out and things like that. And Garrett Mitchell said, the only difference between me and all those other players, the guys in the big leagues, is mental. It's just you just mentally have to be prepared every day for the game. And I thought that was interesting because I thought, what? Okay, I have to catch. Because they said, catch the ball, hit the ball. It's a simple game. It's a simple game,
1: you
0: right?
1: Catch the ball.
2: You always do it your mom, pa, say, because they know best.
0: So I thought that was interesting, the mental part of the game.
1: And look, take a 2 out of 3 from the Braves. The game you went to on Friday lived up to the billing with the Miz out-dueling.
0: Stayed all nine innings.
1: Proud of you.
0: And then we sat in the parking lot in traffic for roughly an hour and 15 minutes trying to get out. And I kept saying, this does not happen when you leave in the sixth inning.
1: Totally worth it.
0: It was. It was a good win. That was very good.
1: Good win, good weekends. I know they lost yesterday, but now an off day and

0: The weird thing was I was curious their travel because they didn't show up till Sunday for the game. I guess they flew to New York, the Brewers did, spent the night at whatever beautiful hotel they spend the night at, and then they flew in the morning to Williamsport.
1: And then they went back to New York last night after the game.
0: Yeah.
1: Didn't come back to Milwaukee.
0: No.
1: So they have their day off in New York today.
0: But yeah, we've been enjoying the Little League World Series. My son's Little League, he's not on the team, obviously. He's not old enough. They're 2-0. They're in the... they're going to play the team from Iowa. We've had two girls, and they're really good. One of the girls from Alabama is a baller, man.
1: She's in Iowa who knocked out our team?
0: Yeah, in extra innings.
1: Right, okay.
0: And they've looked like they're the best team in the whole thing. They knocked out Whitefish Bay in extra innings. They were down. They talked about it yesterday on the broadcast. I think they were down like 3 or 4 runs, Iowa was. They came back.
1: All right. If you like watching kids baseball, there you go.
0: Yeah, it's been fun.
1: Back. Did you know that there was an alternate broadcast last night to the Brewer game?
0: I did. I did not watch it. I don't know exactly what. Do you know what it was?
1: They were just talking to guys in the dugout, it seemed like, during the game. Like they had the screen broken up into 3 different screens.
0: Don't worry.
1: Yeah.
0: At Schultz_report, breaking news, the Browns are naming Deshaun Watson their starting quarterback.
1: What an organization. What?
0: Imagine being a fan of that team.
2: If they got some problem with upper management, with ownership that drives them to being terrible all the time?
1: I'd say yes. Yeah, I would say yes. You have to be terrible at upper management to get a Browns job.
0: That they must have a lot of bobs up there.
1: Yeah. All right, we got to go.
0: All right, I'll talk to you guys on Friday.
1: Yes.
0: In person.
1: Yeah, face to face.
0: Safe travels.
1: All right, talk to you then. 8:56. Carrie, what's coming up?
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1: All right, traffic.
3: 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Still working a pair of accidents. 4394 northbound at 894 eastbound in the Mitchell Interchange on the right shoulders with both of those. It is a 10-minute ride late into downtown along 4394 northbound. Eastbound 94, also some delays. 11 minutes between the zoo and downtown as well. 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
3: Yeah.
2: I like Infinity, whatever that was.
1: It's fine. You're fine.
2: Sunshine to start the day. A few afternoon clouds. High of 75. Partly cloudy tonight. Low 58. And tomorrow, sunshine and clouds mixed. It should be a nice day tomorrow. High of 79. It's 61 in Milwaukee, 64 in Racine, 63 in Waukesha.
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6: About 50 people are displaced after an apartment fire Saturday night in Milwaukee. Milwaukee fire officials confirming they responded to the building near 26 and Capitol Drive. Found fire in the first floor apartment. They said it was extinguished. There were no injuries, but dozens of people living in the building have been displaced. Cause of the fire and the cost of that damage still under investigation. President Trump's tariffs and threats of even more levies have strained the United States' relationship with Canada. Over the course of his second term in office, Trump has threatened Canada's economy and sovereignty with steep import taxes on its goods, and that started on Saturday. 50% U.S. tariffs on $20 billion worth of Canadian imports. Prime Minister Mark Carney immediately promised to match those new import taxes dollar for dollar.
5: What makes these tariffs any different from the other ones that were put in and struck down by the courts and now money has to be paid back to?
6: Yeah, I get a refund.
7: You're the lawyer.
6: A tariff refund?
5: Yeah. Have they worded them different? Have they put them in different?
7: I imagine so.
5: You imagine
7: words,
5: so.
7: Big lot of words going on. Different words. We use those words and they weren't any good, so now we're using these words.
5: Because that's what's going to happen again, right?
6: Gas station giant Buc-ee's has sparked a backlash in Ohio over one of its frequent trademark infringement lawsuits. This cold is really monkeying with my mouth, not just my nose. Buc-ee's Limited says in its lawsuit that the logo for Beaver's Mini Mart in the city of Beaver Creek, as
5: we talked about this a while back,
6: too closely resembles the gas station giant's Buc-ee brand Beaver.
5: And they don't. They do. It does not look like Buc-ee's with the baseball cap on and the bill turned up. It does not look like that Buc-ee's.
7: Right. What's this other Beaver place?
6: Beaver's Mini Mart in the city of Beaver Creek, Ohio. Hey, I got Ohio out. The first location of Buc-ee's in Ohio opened about a half hour from the Mini Mart. Critics have attacked Buc-ee's online.
5: But Buc-ee's just opened 4 months ago with

0: their place.
1: And the Beaver's Mini Mart has
0: been there forever.
1: Yeah.
0: It's been there. They were there. They were existing. They were minding their own business.
1: Yep.
0: Bucky's comes in. They're there for 4 months. And where is it? In Dayton?
1: It's Beaver Creek area.
0: But I think
1: of Ohio.
0: Yeah,
1: is that Dayton?
0: I think And Bucky's filed a lawsuit against them. Like, wow, they didn't come in. They weren't the good neighbor when they showed up.
1: No.
2: Well, they both
1: sure
2: have
1: weren't.
2: Big buck teeth.
1: Well, it's a beaver. That's one of the things you think about. The paddle tail.
0: That is any beaver.
2: Bucky's
1: right.
2: Beaver is wearing a hat.
0: Yes.
2: The Mini Mart Beaver is not.
0: It's not. And it's a full body.
2: It looks like he has one in his hand.
0: It's
2: but I'm not sure.
0: Full bodied
2: beaver.
0: Beaver, too, in the Mini Mart's
1: yes.
0: thing. Bucky,
1: well,
0: is just a head. Just a head 99% of the time.
2: Bucky also has like white cheeks and mouth and fur, and the Beaver's Mini Mart Beaver doesn't have any of that. But they're both beavers, so
1: Bucky's
2: aren't they 10% different from one another?
1: Has asked for a jury trial in federal court because of this.
0: Okay, hold on. You're looking at both logos,
1: I'm
0: right?
1: I'm gonna say you're being a jag, Bucky's.
0: Can you, if you were on a jury, how would you rule when you say, when they say, and we appeal to you, men and women of the jury, do the right thing and shut this Mini Mart beaver down?
2: Well,
0: this is Little Giants if ever there was one.
1: I'm voting
0: this
1: no.
0: This is the gigantic corporation coming in.
1: And smashing.
2: You can't own all beavers, right? At Bucky's, you can't.
0: I think that'd be a great way to start out with if you were the lawyer. You can't own all beavers. You can't. That's a great way. That's a great place
2: you know,
0: to
2: and
0: start.
2: I said that, and then you said it back to me, and I thought it sounded really stupid.
1: Oh, wow.
2: But that's what I meant. You can't own the image of every beaver.
0: Every beaver has buck teeth.
1: That's what I'm saying. Those are the two things you think about with a beaver, is the tail and the teeth. That's a beaver.
2: Right.
0: Just,
2: you know, you got to lighten up there, Bucky.
0: It's an overreach.
1: I think so.
2: If the Wisconsin Badgers sued Bucky's because they're infringing on the Bucky name.
0: Yeah, but Bucky's could say, well, it's spelled different. It's E-E.
2: Yeah, so is this.
1: With a dash.
2: This beaver is drawn differently.
0: Yeah,
2: so what's your standard?
0: It's a great point.
1: So what is Bucky's worried about? That the 10 people that go to Beaver's Mini Mart are going to just not drive to?
0: Even here's what Bucky's.
1: What is
0: the
1: Bucky's?
0: Here's what the big Bucky's is saying. We will crush anybody. Even this lame beaver picture you have.
1: Also,
2: you got a gas station.
0: This one
2: and
0: off.
2: You have a beaver.
0: You better
2: clear out.
0: You better step aside.
1: Right,
0: you see us coming, you better step aside.
1: Right in the very name is Mini Mart. Mini.
2: Yeah.
1: Bucky's is a giant footprint of...
2: Is a giganto mart.
1: Cheap Chinese crap.
0: I think even the local DJ could win this case against big corporate lawyers. I think you could, because if you just appealed to people, the jury's
1: sense.
0: Common sense,
1: yes.
0: it's a no-brainer. It's a no-brainer.
1: Agreed.
2: Do you remember what Sitco was before it was Sitco?
0: No.
2: Cities Service.
0: Oh, I was going to say that, but I didn't think that was right. I knew it wasn't Sinclair.
2: They had beavers.
1: Or Sitka.
2: They had beavers for like their logo mascot branding stuff.
0: Yeah.
2: The Eager Beavers at Cities Service.
0: It's a good thing they're gone. What about McCullough Chainsaws, where they had the two beavers?
2: Yeah.
0: Yeah. And you're lucky, McCullough, that you're out of business. Then she got rid of that Eager Beaver chainsaw, even before we ever existed.
2: Yeah.
0: So this seems like it's a...
1: What about when Budweiser went up to the little tiny flower shop whose name, the name of it, not a slogan, its name, This Bud's For You.
0: Yeah.
1: Now that is as a Budweiser slogan for as long as many of us can remember. What about that? It was still a tiny flower shop, one flower shop. It wasn't FTD nationwide.
0: And they were selling flowers, not beer.
1: And they were selling flowers. This Bud's
2: there
1: for
2: be any
1: you.
2: Confusion.
0: Yeah,
1: But Budweiser won that.
0: Did the flower shop grab that after Bud had been saying this Bud's for you?
1: I think so.
0: What about the hippies who had a guy smoking a joint saying this Bud's for you?
1: I don't know.
2: I think that's more infringement. But this town is just in, what, Beaver Creek, right?
1: Yeah.
0: Yes.
1: Just playing on its own location.
0: Yeah. And it's called Beavers, not Buckies. They have a brown beaver.
2: Toothed rodent.
0: Yeah.
1: With a little black tummy. No hat.
0: And, you know, the first time I saw that Buckies logo, I thought that was a squirrel. I thought Bucky was a squirrel.
1: I think so, too.
0: I didn't think it was a beaver. So,
2: They don't have the tail in Bucky's
0: They just have the headshot is basically what you get with. They do have a Bucky that roams the store, a guy in a, don't they? Don't they have a mascot that comes out in the store, I think?
1: My sergeant bought that costume. Yeah, he and his buddies.
0: Yeah.
1: I think they did a ruck in him.
2: They want to build goodwill, right? It's not going to build goodwill to go around
0: crushing,
2: trying to own every beaver image out there.
1: Right. Look at what the Buckies that is coming to Oak Creek had to do. Jump through all of those hoops with Oak Creek. Yeah. Listen, you're on our signage. There's a kiosk inside our store. We're going to make, you know, going to promote anything Oak Creek's got. We're going to pay you right off the bat. We're going to pay you
0: $350
1: a stipend per year.
0: $350,000.
1: Mm-hmm.
0: Then there's the money that yearly, the $15,000 or $18,000
1: for community issues and projects.
0: Right.
1: Look at that. And then look at this. They're coming in and just stomping all over their little mini mart.
0: What if this Beaver's Mini Mart in Beaver Creek, Ohio? What if people there? What if they feel the exact opposite? Like, I hate the people who own that store. I hope Bucky shuts them down forever.
1: We don't know. It could be true.
2: What if they use the images of the angry beavers from Nickelodeon?
1: Oh, wow. Those are barely even beavers. Look at that.
2: Right. They could be just about anything.
0: But it says beavers.
1: Chicken feet.
0: It says beavers.
2: They have chicken feet. Yeah, they have some odd looking.
1: Bird feet.
0: I don't know. This isn't a good look for Buckies.
1: It's not.
0: It's just a, you know, come on. But maybe they're like, you know, therein lies the rot.
1: Right.
0: You know, if we let this guy do it, what does that tell all the other, you know?
2: Do you have to go back and find out who was there first? Like, did Buckies establish as a corporation before Beaver Creek, Ohio was founded?
0: It doesn't even, they're not even
1: older.
0: Called Buckies. They're called Beaver.
2: Yes, I know.
1: And they both use older.
0: They both
2: write a beaver picture.
0: So is Bucky's so then, the only thing that can use the beaver now? Is that what we, is well, this why, what we're
2: that's
0: to
2: why
0: believe?
2: I bring up the city service beavers because was Bucky's, did they steal that? Or were they just given some grace, fine, using the beaver, we don't care.
1: I think the first time we discussed this, the mini mart, the Beaver's Mini Mart had been around for like 7 decades. I think it eclipsed.
0: I'll tell you one thing.
1: OG Bucky's.
0: You don't hear these kind of stories about Quick Trip.
1: Darn tootin'. Yeah.
2: Wasn't there a Quick Trip story where somebody was a KWI?
0: Yeah, and what did Quick Trip do? They changed their name to Quick Star in those states. They didn't try and sue them out. Yeah, they're Quick Stars in Iowa and Minnesota.
1: Hmm.
0: Yeah.
1: All right, this seems like 9-year-old network stuff.
0: See how they handled that?
1: Yeah, with some decorum.
2: Well, we can't change to a squirrel.
1: Quick squirrel.
0: Quick squirrel.
1: Squirrel trip.
2: Yeah. The list of acceptable rodents.
0: So
1: capybara. Capybaras.
0: And if they win, what?
2: Cappy. Cappies.
1: Cappies.
0: Yeah. Oh, there you go.
1: And then he's got a face and he's got a cap on. He has to have a cap on. Is he cat?
0: You might get Bucky's coming after you. Is that rodent have a hat?
1: I want it.
0: Because ours does.
1: CAP-EES, Cappies. Or CAPP-EES.
0: You're just begging for trouble then. You're just baiting them.
1: Yeah, fine. It's a capybara, you ass. It's not a beaver. And we're going to win all over South America with that if we open our chain down.
0: I'd like to take a poll on this just to see where America
1: stands. What the good people of Ohio have to say?
0: Just America. Where do you stand on this? How do you feel about this?
1: I think most people would say overkill, overreach.
0: Okay. I think that's what they would say.
2: Hoss think about this? She's a big Bucky fan.
0: I would leave
2: fan.
0: It up to Hoss and Cooter to sort this out because they're the big Bucky fans of the show.
1: They probably would land on the side of Bucky's.
0: I'd like to get them on a on a Zoom meeting and
1: sure,
0: let them defend their beloved Buc-ee's.
2: I don't see what the damage is to Buc-ee's. They're not on their last legs as a corporation.
1: I agree.
2: And I'm a big fan of Therein Lies the Rot, but yeah, really,
0: we let this company get away with it, then
2: what are they getting away with? They're not using your, you know, company's image. They're not using your company's name.
0: Mm-hmm.
2: What are they getting away
0: with? Those are all facts. That's, yeah. There's no doubt. Those are the facts of the case, ladies and gentlemen.
1: Correct.
0: Yeah, these are the facts. Indisputable. These are indisputable facts.
2: And couldn't the rot be going the other way, too? I mean, therein lies the rot. Well, you have a huge corporation just with its huge lawyers stomping on some other poor slobs who just want to sell a couple of air fresheners and
0: Clark bars.
2: Panties that are rolled up like roses.
1: Local cheese curds.
0: Yeah, maybe a couple Weasel Peters, a Blind Robin here and there.
1: What's a Weasel Peter?
0: I don't know. It's bar food. Turkey. Oh. It was stuff that was behind the bar when I was a kid.
1: Okay.
2: Sausage.
0: Yeah, you'd see it back there. Yeah.
1: This seems like it's from the 9-year-old network to me.
0: Don't you want a place where you can go and a kid can still dunk his hand in a bottle of brine and pull out a pickled egg?
1: Goof.
2: So everyone can enjoy his breath?
0: Just dunk his hand right down in the jar and get his own pickled egg? Well, that's what... What's it called? Beavers?
1: Beavers
2: Mini
1: Mart.
2: Beavers.
0: Yeah, beavers.
2: It's just Beavers.
0: Yeah.
2: It's just not Beavers. Buc-ee's.
0: Right. It's not
2: a kid's show.
0: They have a porn rack in there somewhere, magazines, you know, they're on the top shelf, you know. Your Swank, your Hustler,
1: I bet
0: High
1: they
0: Society.
1: Did. I bet they did for years. Does Buc-ee's have any porn?
0: I don't think so. I'll say no.
1: I don't think so either. All right, if you drop a soda can, what's the first thing you do?
0: Don't open it.
1: Don't open it?
0: Don't get another one.
2: Tap the top?
1: Tap on the top.
2: That doesn't work, right?
0: It does work. I watched a thing on YouTube about the science behind tapping on the top. Yes.
1: It turns out tapping might not be doing anything.
0: You know what does fix it? Get another one.
1: Right.
0: Yeah, put it back, get another one, let
1: it settle
0: down. Remember
1: packing your cigarettes? You'd see the jock stand out there and pack their cigarettes all day.
0: Yeah.
1: What are you really doing when you're packing your smokes? You're supposed to condense.
0: You're enhancing your smoking experience.
1: Right.
0: More delicious tobacco flavor.
1: Less tobacco in the bottom of my purse when I spill them out. Is that? As it turns out.
0: Speaking of that, did you see the woman at the White Sox game last night who caught the game-winning home run and was jumping around while everything was flying out of her purse? Down under the field and everything.
1: Ooh, no.
0: Like everything was coming out of her purse. I must have seen it a half a dozen times in slow motion today.
1: Like her wallet?
0: Everything,
1: her
0: Carrie.
1: Phone?
0: You could see her lip balm, her chapstick. You could see credit cards.
2: Did she not care or was she just unaware?
0: She was unaware.
1: Because she was filled with
0: baseball
1: joy.
0: And other people
1: joy.
0: Around her are like, if you see the people around her, they see it happening.
2: Yeah.
0: And their eyes are huge. She was like the last person in the world to know that her purse was now empty.
1: Right.
0: But... she got everything back.
1: Oh.
0: Yeah. So it had a happy ending. But yeah, when it's happening, everything is flying out of her purse.
1: When a carbonated drink gets shaken, tiny bubbles form inside the liquid. If you open the can right away, the sudden drop in pressure leads to a foamy explosion. Problem is that tapping also creates more bubbles, which means more pressure buildup. They even did a study in 2019 with more than 1,000 beer cans, and they found no difference between tapped and untapped cans.
0: All right. That flies against the thing I watched on... YouTube, I think it was, where they said the bubbles, when it's all fired up, want to cling to the side of the can. What you've got to get them to do is get re-immersed into the liquid, and that's what tapping the top does. It gets them to come off the side.
1: Get them to shed the wall. Okay.
0: Yes. And then your soft drink or your whatever becomes less deadly when you open it.
1: Okay. Let the can sit upright. Crack it open slowly. Let the gas escape first.
0: Like, shh,
1: blah, blah, blah.
0: Slow.
1: Shh.
0: It can be
1: easy.
0: Done. It can be done.
1: I think it can be done.
0: If you're careful. You know.
1: Just
0: but,
1: like champagne bottles.
0: Yeah, that was a great debate that we just had there. I really liked the legal debate there. That was
1: fine work
0: was
1: for a
0: good.
1: Monday.
0: Yeah, I love things that I can argue both sides of. Just love it.
1: But you are on whose side?
0: I guess I would have to fall on the side of common sense and go, I would never confuse the two.
2: I'm with
0: the Beaver Stands.
2: The good people of Beaver Creek.
0: Yeah.
1: I am too.
0: Yeah. But I do wish Buc-ee's continued success.
1: Fair enough.
0: You know, moving forward, no ill will.
1: You love your daughter.
0: It's coming up, Rock.
3: We'll take a look and see what happened on this day in history.
0: All right. Last look at traffic, Carrie.
1: Which is brought to you by Geist Garage Doors, a CHI overhead door contractor. We have achieved the all clear. And that is traffic.
0: Thanks, Carrie.
2: Very nice day today. Sunny to partly cloudy, maybe later. High of 75. Tonight, some clouds, low 57. And tomorrow...
0: Oh, and I would dismiss the case with prejudice.
2: So don't bring that back right around here anymore.
0: So they can't file it for a second time, yeah.
2: That's all dependent on neither company changing its logo at all, right?
0: Yes.
2: Because if the Beaver Creek
0: changes
2: guy suddenly put a hat on there.
0: Now they're asking for it.
2: Well, yeah.
0: Then they're asking for it.
2: Now they're just dancing with their pants down.
0: Yep.
2: Where was I? High of 79 tomorrow, maybe a thunderstorm tomorrow night. It's 65 in Milwaukee, 64 in Racine, 64 in Waukesha.
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11: 925. Bob and Brian, right now, here you go. 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You need to get to your phone right now. These are good tickets.
12: Not the usual stuff?
11: Not the usual stuff.
12: Excellent.
11: I shouldn't. 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Right now, here's your chance to win. We have tickets for Eric Clapton, along with Jimmy Vaughn, Fiserv Forum Sunday, September 13th. They're yours. You're calling number 15 right now at 866-BOB-AND-BRIAN or 414-799-1029. You're going to see Eric Clapton at Fiserv on the 15th, or on the 13th. If you're caller number 15 right now, good luck. It's time for history. Brian?
12: All right, it's Monday, August 24th, 2026. 236th day of the year.

0: 129 days remain in it. National Waffle Day. Yeah, squeeze in a waffle or two in the morning, right? Also, National Knife Day and National Peach Pie Day. Not to be confused with Peach Cobbler. Do you know the difference?
1: I was going to say, if I was blindfolded and trying them both, I don't think I would know the difference. I when I look at them, it's obvious what the difference is, but I think taste-wise, I could tell you.
0: Cobbler, now, it's one source. No crust on the bottom. Crust on the top.
1: Okay.
0: So the pie could have crust below and above.
1: So it's like.
0: But I don't know what you do if there's crust below and nothing above.
1: Then it's a crumble, I bet.
0: Yeah, there you go.
1: How about that? Did you see what we just did there? This is why we're the top rated cooking show in Milwaukee.
0: Plus, we iron out all those beaver controversies.
1: Fascinating show.
0: What is tomorrow for Beaver Forum? All right, this date, 79 AD, Mount Vesuvius erupts near the ancient city of Pompeii. Cloud of ash and pumice burst into the atmosphere, covered the ancient city 3 inches deep. Many fled, ran out of there. Others hid in cellars or their primitive dwellings, trying to ride out the natural disaster. To make things worse, volcanic mud poured into the city near Herculaneum. Those who survived the initial blast most likely died the next morning when the remaining toxic gas from the volcano engulfed the area, suffocating anyone who dared to stay. Yeah, it was a rough one. 1814, British troops plow into Washington, D.C. President Madison was barely able to flee in time. He previously led troops at the Battle of Bladensburg. Actual commander-in-chief there at a battleground site. British General Ross and his closest officers, to mock the whole American thing, had dinner inside the White House.
1: I'd have done that, too.
0: Yeah, put their feet up on the table.
1: Yep.
0: Rest of the troops started burning and pillaging the remaining buildings.
1: Yep.
0: I believe there was food on the table and they just came in and sat down.
1: You know what? You know where else they did that?
0: Where else did they do that?
1: Yes.
0: In history?
1: Yes. You know where else they did that?
0: No.
1: Tombstone.
0: Oh,
1: the cowboys showed up at that wedding.
0: Yep. In the beginning of the movie.
1: Yep. They sit down and have the wedding feast. After they
0: shot everybody.
1: Yeah. Because the local authorities.
0: The White House staff at the time just ran the hell out of there.
1: Local authorities in Mexico and Tombstone had taken two cowboys down. Curly Bill was none too happy about it.
0: That's what happens when you let lawlessness go unanswered.
1: Uh-huh.
0: You got to bring in Wyatt Earp.
1: Well, even Fred White said only real law that goes around here in Tombstone is the cowboys.
0: Yep.
1: And when he was asked,
0: that wasn't law. It was lawlessness.
1: Right.
0: And therein but lies the rot.
1: But Fred White also said in Tombstone, but they're good for business.
0: Yeah, Fred White also got himself killed.
1: By Curly Bill when he was.
0: The guy who said was good for business.
1: When he was stuck on the other end of that hookah. What? I understood all the law stuff and the cobbler.
0: Curly Bill wasn't sucking on a hookah when Wyatt shot him.
1: He was high on opium. He was,
0: Right, that's when he came out and said, I feel just capital.
1: Capital, right.
0: And he shot Fred White.
1: Right, when Fred went to disarm him. He said, Dad. And he went to hand him the guns.
0: When Wyatt killed him, that was. It was in a horse chase. It was some other cowboy that got his brains blown out by sucking on Wyatt Earp's Colt revolver.
1: I did a quick scan of that movie yesterday. I skipped all the horse riding with he and the Delaney, the love interest. I was like, yeah, skip that. Get to the good part. Get to Doc. Get to the Doc parts.
0: You can understand that. Where are we? 1875, Matthew Webb swims the English Channel unassisted. The first to do so gained immediately celebrity status across Europe. Webb was inspired by the failed attempt of J.B. Johnson 2 years earlier. His first try at a crossing failed 12 days prior to bad conditions. Webb doused himself in porpoise oil to insulate his skin. What is porpoise oil? Made from or made for?
1: From. You know it was made from.
0: We only gather the finest porpoises.
1: Did we make whale oil for whales? No.
0: Squeeze their gizzard. Three boats kept watch over him. He even continued swimming after a jellyfish attack. Took 21 hours and 45 minutes. 1958, Maria Teresa de Filippis. Yeah. Races a Maserati at the Portuguese Grand Prix. De Filippis was the first woman to race at Formula One race, but racing such a high-profile machine like a Maserati gave both her and the car manufacturer plenty of buzz. 1958. She grew up with two brothers who dared her to beat them in car races, which she did, inspiring her to be a racer. She never finished better than 10th in a race, but did break the gender barrier in car racing. 1981, John Lennon's assassin is given 20 years to life for murdering John Lennon. Mark David Chapman gunned down Lennon on December 8th, the year before. 2006, the International Astronomical Union changes the definition of planet and kicks Pluto out of the planet category down to dwarf planet. I don't like it.
1: It's right up there with the Buc-ee's thing for me.
0: The IAU has given Pluto the designation dwarf planet 134340, stripping it of its name. I don't like this.
1: I don't like it that the Warriors are the Golden Eagles now. It's what you are. Your planet. It's a planet.
0: Once again, did that help organize the universe in a much better way? We don't have these interlopers here in our world of planets.
1: That right there, that's great lawyering, because you know why?

0: logged into Facebook. And 2019, at the time, Prince Andrew's name is first connected with Jeffrey Epstein. He denied knowing his friend was involved in any kind of sexual trafficking at all. And birthdays today. Griffin Gluck from American Vandal, 26. Sophia Ritchie is 28. Elizabeth Debicki from The Great Gatsby, the second movie. She's 36. Rupert Grint, he's Ron Weasley in the Harry Potter movies, is 38. Chad Michael Murray from One Tree Hill, 45. Alex O'Loughlin, Steve McGarrett in the second Hawaii Five-O, is 49. James Darcy from Agent Carter, 51. Dave Chappelle is 53. Marley Maitland is 61. Jared Harris, he's in the Everything. Brink of War these days.
1: Ton of
0: Mad
1: stuff.
0: Men.
1: Yeah.
0: He's 65. Cal Ripken Jr., 66. Mike Huckabee, 71. Mike Shanahan, 74. Vince McMahon, 81. Also born in the state. Mobster Carlo Gambino in 1902. And that's history.
1: 9:35. Just thought I'd throw a little Eric Clapton in since
2: you
1: gave
2: God
1: away tickets,
2: you did.
1: Right?
2: Leave it in there. Right. Yes.
1: Really?
2: Come on.
1: Why don't we just play this instead of talking since you love it so much?
2: Let's do it.
1: It's coming up in news.
2: The latest uncool thing.
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4: 941 with Bob and Brian. Time for the news.
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4: Yes. Yes, I do.
5: And all the brewing people joined us.
4: And Frank Caliendo was there that day?
5: Yes. So yes, I ran into the owner.
4: It was out, and it's up in... Wait a minute.
5: Oconomowoc.
4: It's West Oconomowoc, yes, because remember we had to go out 16 to get there? It's up by Pabst Farms.
5: I ran into Jimmy, Gene, and Chad, the owners, over the weekend at a party.
4: Of
5: Quality Tank Solutions.
4: Okay.
5: And she said, do you remember when you did the remote? And I said, yeah, I love that remote. And she said, do you remember that Frank Caliendo stopped in?
4: Yes.
5: And I said, now that you're telling me that, I do, but I didn't at the time.
4: Frank is not afraid to come out. And he came to spring training. He drove to Maryvale in the middle of the night
5: where
4: we were doing the show and was there. He drove to Quality Tank Solutions.
5: Right. Well, I have to give a shout out because the next generation of Quality Tank Solutions people, her daughter Izzy, is betrothed. She's marrying her heart's desire, Nick. And they're big fans of the show.
4: Is he in the tank industry?
5: I don't know if he or she is in the tank industry. I'm just saying it's in the family.
4: Is it tanks that brought them together?
5: I don't know, I think, but it's love that's sustaining them now, Bob.
4: Tank full of love?
5: Oh, there's the Hallmark movie. We got it. Thank you. Done. Ring your bell.
4: Quality tank full of love.
6: Wouldn't you work that into your cards?
5: Yes, I'm so thankful for your attendance at my wedding. But they were a lovely couple, and I just wanted to shout out that because that was one of my favorite remotes was Quality Tank Solutions. That was a blast. It was just cool.
4: Remember, it was quite a busy morning out there.
5: It was quite a beard-stuffed morning. There were people from all kinds of craft breweries out there.
4: The only person missing from that was John Leinenkugel.
5: Yes, that's true. That's true. We could argue a few others, but
4: if you really want to... Hit the insanity button for a broadcast. That's what you do. You bring in
5: John. Well, congratulations, Jimmy, Gene, and Chad, to the betrothed, Nick and Izzy.
4: Yeah, very
5: lovely
4: nice.
5: Little couple. She listened all the time, and I always, when young people listen, I always say, well, you do.
4: Well, I'm sure that conversations like the Bucky debate
5: are deeply intriguing to them.
6: And don't forget, cross-generational.
4: And don't forget, we opened up with that 29-toed cat story, too.
5: Who doesn't like a kitten? Fuzzy kitten.
4: That's a lot of toes for a cat.
5: Well, they might like this, too. National Potato Day. This is relatable to any group. Millennials, boomers.
4: Cat has 29 toes, I'm sorry.
5: Overall, you said that. You said 29.
4: Oh, I thought I said 28. Okay.
5: Oh, overall, 30% of Americans say their favorite way to eat potatoes is?
6: Fries.
5: You?
4: There's just so many
5: Don't
4: ways
5: forget it,
4: to make...
5: because I'm giving it to him. He just got it.
4: Yeah. Brian, I always get fries.
5: Mm-hmm.
6: It's just the most common way.
5: It is. Right. They're everywhere versus potato salad. Although Hooligans has a really great potato salad with their sandwiches. 17% said mashed. Then you go 16% baked. 7% potato chips. Then hash browns, tater tots, potato salad, and other...
4: I think
5: 1% said I don't like potatoes.
4: I think around here, your potato pancake would be much higher on that list.
5: Oh, for sure.
4: Yeah,
5: and you better give me the sour cream.
6: This is a cooking show,
4: and an eating show.
5: Mm-hmm.
6: Is a potato pancake just hash browns that are all just mashed together?
4: My question exactly. What's the difference?
6: Or is there another ingredient?
5: Less of a crusty hash brown outer layer. It's a softer layer, but it's in the neighborhood, that's for sure. It's not as crusty.
4: What's the difference between a cobbler and a crumble?
5: Oh, right.
6: And a pie.
5: I don't even know. Yeah. Well.
4: It's really, there are differences, but they're really minute.
5: 28% of boomers say baked potatoes are their favorite way to eat potatoes.
6: It's a lot of things you can put on a baked potato.
4: That's like the one way I never want it. I never want a baked potato. No.
5: Preparations are becoming more popular with younger people. Hash browns, potato chips, and French fries. Is the potato chip really, should this be on this list of tater tots, hash browns?
4: It's a potato.
5: Browns?
4: It said, where are we eating
6: it's
4: potatoes?
6: A potato.
5: I know.
4: Yes.
5: Sounds like it takes a left.
6: A lot of butter on a baked potato.
5: Oh, yeah.
6: Delicious.
5: Sour cream.

0: But chives.
1: You wouldn't dip a chip or a fry in butter, would you?
0: I dip seems into weird. Aiolis usually, mayo and, you know, garlic, basil. That's what I do.
1: Why is that? I don't know.
0: We wouldn't dip a fry into butter?
1: I wouldn't.
0: We lather our...
1: Right, everything else you can put out.
0: Our corn with it, you know. Get after that.
2: When I was a kid, if I'd have been eating some french fries and at the kitchen table, dipped it in butter, I'd have got me a slap.
1: Yeah.
2: What are you doing?
1: It's not
2: crack.
1: Wrong. It's not right.
2: Yeah.
1: Pain you take butter and put it on your mashed potatoes? You want to put it on your baked potato?
0: I do. Yeah. But we wouldn't put them on tater tots. Would you drizzle your tater tots in butter? If you don't care about calories.
1: If there were butter on the plate, I might edge them over there a little. And
2: Would you run your shrimp through ketchup? Run it through butter. Nobody looks twice.
0: You run it through cocktail sauce.
2: Yeah, you run it through cocktail sauce, butter, whatever. Yeah. Yeah, again, we work
0: on
2: some
0: solid point.
2: We work on some pretty fine margins here before you get the look pretty quick. Like, what are you doing?
1: Knock that off right now.
2: 9:47.
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4: 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You will now. 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
16: Another beauty across southeast Wisconsin. I'm WeatherWatch 12 meteorologist Jason Dunning. After a cool, crisp start with temperatures as low as the 50s and 40s, we're going to warm nicely throughout our Monday with plenty of sunshine, a high of 74 this afternoon. We stay dry, low humidity. Overnight, lows back in the upper 50s, closer to the lake, mid-50s inland. A high of 79 on Tuesday, a little bit breezier too as our winds come in from the southwest. We'll track our next chance for rain and storms late Tuesday night into early Wednesday. With your WeatherWatch 12 forecast, I'm meteorologist Jason Dunning.
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18: 9:53. What? Yeah, I know. Do you remember the script? Time to go to the one question line. Your opportunity to ask one question.

0: One question only. Don't start your questions with, can you tell me, do you know, I was wondering. Or my question is, we reserve the right to end any call at any time. For any reason, the numbers...
1: 866 Bob and Brian or 414-799-1029. Those are all the numbers we have for the one question line.
0: One question line.
2: Good morning, Bob and Brian.
0: Howdy.
2: Couple weeks back, I bought 6 chocolate Long Johns because they didn't have any vanilla Long Johns because my wife likes vanilla Long Johns. Yeah. So she had one of my Long Johns. Is she considered to be eating one of my chocolate Long Johns, or is it our donuts and she could have as many as she wants?
1: When they have the vanilla frosting on them, are they her Long Johns?
2: Yes. She likes the vanilla Long Johns. That's what she likes. We got into an argument about it.
0: If you ate any that you bought for her, would she say,
1: Why
0: did you eat one of my vanilla Long Johns?
1: Yes.
2: She's shaking her head no, but I have a different opinion on that.
0: You should have, instead of calling us, tricked her earlier. And got your answer, yes.
1: Ooh.
0: I ate one of those Long Johns. Yeah.
1: It's been my experience when you trick them into something, they're even more unhappy than if you just eat.
0: But then you're right.
1: Than if you just eat.
0: One question line.
1: The Long John.
3: Will Aaron Rodgers get Mike McCarthy fired twice?
1: Not this time. No. They're there with a single focus.
0: One question line.
4: Morning, boys.
0: Howdy.
4: I designed a musky fishing lure. Would Eric Jensen consider taking me fishing or the lure fishing?
1: The lure for sure.
0: Why don't you drop off the lure in a safe box with a couple of nice sandwiches and a few liters of
4: Would you like to know the name of the lure?
0: No,
1: that's another question.
0: I want to see it, and then we'll give you an answer. One question line. And one question line. All right. None of that worked out well.
1: Well, you know, we let you work on those questions for 2 weeks, and it's still those last two.
0: Terrible.
1: Didn't go well. All right, we'll see what happens tomorrow.
0: Like a Packer-Bears game.
1: Or maybe we'll just give another 2 weeks off to see if that helps. It's all the time we have for the one question line. It's 9:56. Carrie is standing by with news.
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0: Ooh.
1: Yeah.
0: You're remembering.
1: Yeah.
0: Teenage done.
1: Yeah. So just enter it now. Perform. Good luck. 10:02. Carrie?
0: Most popular sandwich in every state.
1: Every state.
0: Turkey sandwiches and grilled cheese sandwiches were common, both listed as the most popular sandwich in 7 states. Turkey, Arizona, Alabama, Colorado, Minnesota, Missouri, Oklahoma, Washington. Grilled cheese, right here in Wisconsin. Then you've got West Virginia, Virginia, Ohio, Vermont, North Carolina, Indiana. Then pastrami on rye.
1: That's going to be your
2: New York.
1: New York for sure.
0: New York, New Jersey. But then you go California, Nevada.
2: Not a lot of transplants.
1: Yeah.
0: You think?
1: Exactly, yes. I think L.A. has a big, I would think L.A. is big on pastrami and rye.
0: Bologna sandwiches, beloved in Kentucky and Tennessee. Brisket, Georgia and Texas. The club.
1: Brisket can be a sandwich?
0: Oh, yeah.
1: A brisket sandwich.
0: We just had a brisket anything slider can be a yesterday. Sandwich.
2: You know,
1: boy, everybody here looking at me like, what are you talking about?
2: Two pieces of bread.
0: Yeah, we
2: whatever.
0: Just had one
2: it's
0: yesterday.
2: A sandwich.
1: I would want it on a bun, I think. Not on
0: we
1: a...
0: did it. It was we had a slider flight, and there was
1: okay.
0: A smash burger and a brisket and a short rib. Delaware and Rhode Island like ice cream sandwiches. Is this cheating? Are they high?
2: I don't
0: How
2: count
0: they
2: that.
0: Answered that.
1: Sandwich is right in there, though. It says sandwich
0: it does,
1: right there.
0: But I don't cotton ice to
1: cream.
0: That.
1: It's not an ice cream loaf or it's not an ice cream.
2: Boy,
1: you know.
2: We are really splitting the legal yeah. hairs this morning.
1: Yeah, we are. It says sandwich, so I got to yeah. give it to them.
0: We're in that mood.
2: I don't see it.
0: The I'm club just sandwich it. From Mississippi and South Carolina. Monte Cristo, Alaska and Utah. Snowy. Colder.
2: No mention of the word sandwich in Monte Cristo, right. But it's still
0: it
2: considered
0: is
2: a sandwich.
0: Yeah. Oh, right. It's a sandwich. Roast chicken, Iowa and Kansas. Tuna melt, Montana and Oregon. D.C. loves a veggie sandwich. South Dakota wants a BLT.
1: See, I was going to say, right? I was just going to say, I haven't heard a sandwich in there that I have a problem with until you said a veggie sandwich. And you just...
0: It depends.
1: Veggie sandwich. That's like...
2: It's like veggie
1: have
2: pizza.
1: Have a salad. Just have a salad.
0: No,
1: then.
0: But if you put it on a, on, yeah, it's more than that, though.
1: What do I put on a veggie sandwich?
0: Don't you ever eat a roll with a salad? Would you like a roll with your salad? It's
1: yeah.
0: kind of like that, only you just shoved it all onto
1: yeah,
0: the
1: but
0: roll.
1: But I don't call it a vegetable sandwich.
0: Illinois likes Italian beef, Hawaii, the
1: ham.
0: Spam
1: ham.
0: Sandwich.
1: Ham. Oh, okay, spam, ham.
0: Maine loves, come on, don't let me
1: lobster
0: down.
1: Lobster rolls.
0: Thank you.
1: But that's not a sandwich, that's a lobster roll.
0: It is on a bun, it's a sandwich. It is on a bun that is split open, and you load the lobster in, don't argue.
2: If the ice cream sandwich is a sandwich, then the lobster roll is a sandwich.
0: It is a sandwich.
2: At the A&W, we sold burgers, but we always called them sandwiches.
1: You know what I love about this discussion? The passion.
0: Yes.
2: there's a...
0: comes from no sleep.
2: An excellent turkey sandwich at Didi's at the Ingleside Hotel in Pewaukee.
0: Okay.
1: Well,
0: nice
1: did you buy stock
0: out.
1: In that place?
2: No, I had one there.
0: Well, I'm going to say the Wagyu smash burger slider that I had at Zister's in Elm Grove. I'll see you. Bob, nominate a sandwich.
2: He didn't know. That's okay.
1: I'll
2: just say
0: we're,
2: anything.
0: We're over here helping the public
1: I haven't
0: the
1: been there for a long
0: lunch.
1: Time, but I tell you what, just in my life, I've never been disappointed by one from Lee's Deli in Racine.
0: Okay.
1: Yeah.
0: There
1: always
0: you go.
1: Have great sandwiches.
0: Louisiana likes
1: made
0: the,
1: to order. They're not sitting around all day in a cooler waiting for some owner to come in and say, do you have a sandwich? And they pull it out. No, they make them fresh right there. Yeah.
0: And there's no argument about their name.
1: No.
0: What is Louisiana like? Come on.
1: Gator.
2: Po' boy.
0: There you go. Michigan is down with simple peanut butter and jelly.
1: There's nothing wrong with a peanut. It's sandwich. It's your favorite. Yeah. I like peanut butter and jelly
0: Rock
1: sandwiches.
0: Over there makes a lot of peanut butter and jelly
1: but
0: sandwiches.
1: You have to have so much peanut butter on that you think you might not live.
0: Like open your teeth
1: yeah,
0: again. Like open
1: yeah,
0: your
1: like,
0: mouth. Like,
1: yeah, right.
2: Lanterns and bacon.
1: Yep. Yeah, that's.
2: Onion rings.
1: That's how I want it. But those are, 99% of those were all okay.
0: Can't go wrong with a sandwich.
1: All right. We good?
0: Yes.
1: 10:06.
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Hello, good morning. What did I miss? Fill me in. The Better Business Bureau talk and text line is 414-799-1029. Were you at Tinley Park Saturday night to see these guys?

Want to see Smashing Pumpkins in Madison October 11th? Then enter the keyword perform on the Hog app. That's the Hoggin. 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

Santana Dotson, Eric, Carrie join them at Circa Las Vegas for the Circa Millions, Circa Survivor, and Circa Grandissimo contests with $30 million in prizes. Borna and Mandy are going to be there too, starting at 3 o'clock. So get all the details on that on the Hog app.

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4: Well, thank you so much. 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
1: How's it, Randy?
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1: Dust Black. 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

0: Tesla taking the T in strange. It's International Strange Music Day, so we're spelling it out. 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Mike and Brookfield and Brian and Merton fighting over the A. That's coming up after the R next. 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

0: Anthrax taking the A in strange music. DoorDash Tim says, I missed the theme. Is there one today? Yeah, it's International Strange Music Day, Tim. So we're spelling it out. 414-799-1029, the Better Business Bureau talk or text line. Hi, The Hog.
1: We're talking about strange. Now, this might be a stretch, but for the G, how about G.G. Allen?
0: Yeah, very strange person. No, I don't have any G.G. Allen.
1: All right, thanks, John.
0: Hey, thank you. Man, you think a gore show is messing obscene. The self-mutilating, defecating G.G. Allen makes them tame. Hi, The Hog.
2: Hey, how about green jelly when you get to the G?
0: Ah, that's a strange one.
2: Yeah, three little pigs.
0: Thanks for calling it in.
2: Yeah.
0: Got to do the N first, Nixon's.

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1: 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Not only does Green Jelly take the G in strange, but kind of a strange song, no? 414-799-1029. 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
2: Hey, Mindy.
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2: Hey, it doesn't get more strange than Marilyn Manson. What's the weirdest Manson song you got?
1: Have you heard his newer one, Exit Wound?
2: I'm not quite sure. But go ahead and play it if you like it.
1: All right, we can do that.
2: All right.
1: Gotta do the E first, Everclear.

0: International Strange Music Day today. That's why we're spelling out strange music, although I'm not sure if we'll be able to complete the spelling of music. We'll see how far we get. 414-799-1029. Hi, The Hog.
1: Hey, The Hog. Can you tell me, what song did you just play, like, right before this? Or maybe the one before about Sisters?
0: Nixon's?
1: About Sisters?
0: It's called Sister, yeah. It's the Nixon's.
1: Sister, the Nixon's. Is that new or old?
0: No, that's old. That's 90s.
1: Yes, okay, I gotta find that.
0: All right.
1: Thank you.
0: Thank you. You know who the drummer of that band was? John Humphrey. And he is the drummer for Seether now. We accomplished spelling strange, so we'll get into music with that promised new Marilyn Manson exit wound next.
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3: Hi, this is Dan Buttry, combat veteran of the Iraq War. At the end of the Revolutionary War, George Washington established the Badge of Military Merit, recognizing incredible acts of valor during combat. The original heart-shaped ribbon made out of purple silk was first issued by Washington directly to three Revolutionary War veterans. On the 200th anniversary of Washington's birth, Wisconsin native Douglas MacArthur helped establish the Purple Heart Medal for military personnel wounded in combat. Today, approximately 1.9 million veterans have received this Medal of Valor, with August dedicated as Purple Heart Month, honoring all of our nation's heroes killed or wounded in combat.
2: Ewald Automotive and 1029 The Hog remain committed to serving southeastern Wisconsin's veterans and the families of veterans with the utmost dignity and excellence. 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
1: Red in Germantown took the U in music. Ugly Kid Joe. Matt in Waukesha, Kyle in Watertown, Matt in Oak Creek, thanks for getting your requests in. International Strange Music Day. We're only getting as far as the S in music. And Tom and Tosa takes that with Slash, Driving Rain.

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1: Denise Williams has been driving a concrete truck for 28 years. 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And we thank you, Denise, with a Hoghead of the Day t-shirt from Huxdorf Diesel and a $25 board game barrister gift card, plus a double dose of Slash with your Guns N' Roses request.

0: So I will be the one to hold down the fort on Friday as Bob and Brian are going to be in Las Vegas thanks to Circa Sports. They'll be on 9 to noon due to that time difference. And then Santana Dotson, Eric and Carrie will join them. 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Borna and Mandy will be there as well starting at 3 o'clock. So get all the details on the Hog app or at 1029thehog.com. 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

0: Because I'm back. Kill a Half Hour is back at 2 o'clock for your chance to win tickets to Black Veil Brides and Gore. 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
2: Nearly 40% of people say they've never done this. 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Hi, The Hog.
3: Hey, is it skydiving?
2: It is not skydiving. Have you?
3: No, and I'm never going to do it. I'm afraid to go up on a ladder.
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3: Yeah.
2: Yeah, I've never been skydiving, and I don't plan to either. It's not the answer, though, Dragon.
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2: Hi, The Hog.
1: Hi, Mindy. Is the answer drive a car?
2: It is not. Nearly 40% of people say they've never driven a car. Are they under 16? That's a big percentage.
1: Yeah.
2: I'd say never driven manual transmission. That would seem more likely.
1: Oh, yeah. Driven stick. Sure.
2: Yeah. Mine's a stick, my car. But anyway, try again.
3: Thank you, Mog.
2: Thank you. Hello, The Hog.
4: Went camping.
2: Not the answer. Try again. Hi, The Hog.
4: How about get a tattoo?
2: Do you have any?
4: Yeah.
2: So do I. Not the answer. Try again.
4: Thanks.
2: Thank you. Hello, The Hog.
5: Hi, Mindy. Would the answer be lie?
2: It wouldn't. Or maybe think about what you're lying about. Try again. Your first clue is fake. Nearly 40% of people say they've never done this. Fake is your first clue. What is it?
0: Think you have the answer? 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
2: Fake was the first clue. Nearly 40% of people say they've never done this. What is it? Hello, The Hog.
1: Driven a fictive car.
2: Not the answer. I do. Have you ever?
1: No.
2: I think that's a good guess, but yeah, not the answer. Hi, The Hog.
3: Hey, I was just thinking about skydiving.
2: It's not skydiving. No, try again. Hello, The Hog.
4: Yeah, have a fake ID?
2: Did you ever have one?
4: I didn't.
2: I didn't either.
4: Yeah, missed opportunities, maybe.
2: Maybe. Try again.
4: All right.
2: Thanks. Or maybe a early start to a bad habit. By the way, don't use fake. That was the first clue, so don't use it in your answer. Hello, The Hog.
5: Hey, Mindy, how about using a bad ID?
2: Not the answer. No, try again. Hello, The Hog.
6: Hey, Mindy. Is it used or obtained a fake ID?
2: No, but remember, fake was the first clue, so don't use it in your answer, okay?
6: Oh, that's right, okay.
2: Try again. Hello, The Hog.
1: Is it catfish?
2: Oh, catfish. No, try again. Hi, The Hog.
7: Is it fake being sick to skip school?
2: Fake is the first clue. Don't use it in your guess. Hi, The Hog.
7: How about answer the phone call from a number they don't recognize?
2: Not the answer. Try again. Fake was the first clue. Nearly 40% of people say they've never done this. Your second clue is hooky. What is it? Fake and hooky are your clues.

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1: Fake and hooky are your clues. Nearly 40% of people say they've never done this. What is it?
2: Hi, The Hog.
3: Traveled outside of the United States.
1: Have you?
3: Yes.
1: Where have you been?
3: Oh, Costa Rica, Belize, Iceland, Canada.
1: Oh, you've been to some places I'd love to go. I've been to Puerto Rico, Costa Rica as well, Turks and Caicos, England and France.
3: I would like to go to Turks and Caicos.
1: Oh, the water is so beautiful. Yeah, it's great. Anyway, it's nice. Not travel outside the U.S. Try again, okay?
3: Thanks.
1: Thank you. Where else have I been? Mexico. Hi, The Hog.
4: Hi, would it be calling in sick?
1: Yes, it would. What's your name?
4: This is Jamie.
1: Jamie, yeah. A poll asked, have you ever pretended to be sick to get out of work or school? Back to school time is here. 54% admitted that they have, while 36% claimed they've never done that. What about you?
4: Oh, I've done that a time or two.
1: Time or two.
4: Oh, yeah. Yeah.
1: Midwesterners are more likely to admit to playing hooky than people from other regions of the country. Women are more likely to have done it than men. And Gen X is the generation most likely to admit it. Gen Zers are most likely to deny ever pretending to be sick to get out of work,
4: oh,
1: Jamie.
4: Of course.
1: Uh-huh.
4: Yeah.
1: We know the truth.
4: Oh, you bet.
1: All right, Jamie, I am giving you tickets to Black Veil Brides. The Hog presents that show at The Rave on September 3rd, and then you'll go back when The Hog presents Gwore. That's at The Rave December 3rd. And then I'll throw in the Bob and Brian Football Magnet, brought to you by Terrence Hartler and Janine Walentowski of Modern Woodmen of America.
4: Awesome. I've been wanting to see Gwore for years.
1: Have you ever?
4: No, I've been told I need to.
1: Oh, my gosh, Jamie, it is a spectacle.
4: That's what I hear.
1: You're going to enjoy it.
4: All right. Okay. All right. Thank you, Mindy. Have a great day.
0: Well, there's 30 minutes of your life you'll never get back.
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0: 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Borna and Mandy coming in. They're 5 at 5 prize pack this week. Tickets to Hatebreed Beat. That show includes Steve Vai. They're playing the music of King Crimson. You know, somebody said on our socials, how is it the Hog never plays any King Crimson on the radio, but they promote a concert by Beat playing King Crimson music? Do you see the disconnect? Yeah, we don't play Eric Clapton either, but Bob and Brian are giving you a chance to win those tickets all week. We can talk about cool shows coming to town, even if we don't play the artist. Borna and Mandy coming in on the Hog.
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3: 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Yeah. 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
4: Oh, and welcome to another week of the Borna and Mandy Show. Excited to be here. How about earlier this morning? Almost felt fall-like, Mandy. Mm-hmm. Did you notice that?
5: I loved it.
4: I loved it, too. Did you know I've been running hot all year because of menopause?
5: You're right.
4: And it was refreshing. I could just have my car windows open and just breathe that nice, cooler air this morning. And that's the nice start to the week where we're a little bit cooler here, and I like it. I'm here for it.
5: I wore a hoodie last night.
4: Look at you.
5: After I got off of the lake from kayaking. Can you tell I'm a nature girl now, Bourne? Can you tell?
4: Wait, okay, what lake are we talking about?
5: I don't know. Something in Madison.
4: Okay, so not Lake Michigan, because I was going to say, that's some hardcore kayaking.
5: No,
4: even the Milwaukee River can be tough.
5: This was much calmer waters.
4: Yeah, nice.
5: And then a lake into a canal. I successfully maneuvered a three-point turn and dipping, dodging trees and turtles and wildlife.
4: Sure.
5: And did not dump, not even one time, into the river. And then, as the sun was setting into a beautiful scene, it got quite chilly.
4: Yeah.
5: And I put a hoodie on and I said, fall is near. And I'm okay with it.
4: It is coming. Well, guess what? We're going to have 110 degree weather to deal with in Las Vegas later this week.
5: Dry heat, Bourne, it's fine.
4: The dry heat thing is such crap.
5: I'm going to remind you of that every time you complain about it in Vegas. It's a dry heat.
4: You're going to say that every time. Every time I'm going to go, it is such crap.
5: Hot enough for you, Bourne?
4: It's going to be. It's going to be. With the sweat problems I've had this year, I got to pack it. Yeah. I should get a re-up on my sweat pills from my doctor.
5: You need more sweat pills and at least like 3 sticks of deodorant.
4: Yeah, I went to get my travel toiletries today. I need to get some of those, the mini toothpaste.
5: That one little stick's not going to be enough for it.
4: No, I'll bring my full. I got my full one. I'm bringing a full stick, which I'll probably use. But yes, we are going to Las Vegas with Bob and Brian, who've been going to Circa Sports for the last couple of years. They're broadcasting from 9 a.m. to noon this Friday. Joined by Santana Dotson, Eric, and Carrie for Circa Million, Circa Survivor, Circa Grandissimo. Grandissimo.
5: Grandissimo.
4: Very good. You have to say that all week when we talk about this. With $30 million in prizes.
5: Mm-hmm.
4: And the Borna and Mandy. It says here, I love how this thing is written. I don't know who writes these. I just read them.
5: They go
4: through all those. Borna and Mandy will be there too, starting at 3 p.m.
5: Who's joining us on our show, Bourne?
4: We don't have any of those guests here.
5: It's just us.
4: Wah, I'm going to see. You know who out of that will be nice enough to stop by? Eric. I think Eric will stop by and maybe join us for a little bit.
5: Sure.
4: I'll try. We'll try for Bob and Ryan. Santana Dotson would be nice. Talk to Santana would be cool.
5: I think Jew Mish
4: will be on the show.
5: Cool.
4: Yeah.
5: Bob has been on this show once before, and that's because we were at one of his favorite golf places. So that was cool. I don't know that Brian's ever been on this show. Has he?
4: I don't think he has, and I think this is the one and only chance.
5: Okay, Vegas, baby.
4: We've had Eric, we've had Carrie on the show.
5: Yes.
4: We've had Bob Madden before.
5: Yes, I think Brian's the only one.
4: We've had Tim Murray. We could probably get Tim Murray.
5: If we can't get Tim Murray, we're doing something wrong.
4: Well, he lives there. Borna and Mandy will be there too.
5: We'll be there too.
4: It's like the footnote that nobody really has to read. But looking forward to
5: whatever.
4: It.
5: Whatever, we'll be in Vegas too.
4: Hey, and that's at Circa, and it's kind of like you're welcome to join us. Want some 110 degree weather and fly out to Vegas for a quick weekend?
5: Yeah.
4: We'd love to see it. So this show is thanks to Mantality. 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

0: Valley's afternoon update.
1: Well, the first Bona Beef in Milwaukee County opened a couple of weeks ago in Oak Creek with a line out the door, according to the franchise partner and owner there.
2: That's correct.
1: I believe it for the famous Italian beef. It's
2: so good.
1: They partnered a few years ago with, or merged with, the original Rainbow Cone 2 ice cream, which is a five-layer ice cream cone. I've never had one of those, so I got to get one of those. Now he says, looking to open another second location in 2027, or by 2027, near the ballpark, down the street here. Which I'm sure will do gangbusters like every other restaurant or franchise is on the Miller Parkway, south of the stadium there. So I'm sure that's a great spot that will do very well. And so it'll be nice to have close to this facility here to go out for lunch.
2: I'm happy to have that because ever since the soup market closed, I've been kind of lost for lunch. So if we could get a Bona Beef down the street, that'd be great. Thanks.
1: This says by 2027. That means that the next few months or early 2027.
2: I can be patient.
1: So, looking forward to it.
3: Next.
2: Well, Wisconsin pet food maker From is recalling some of their canned dog food. More than 5,000 cases of its wet canned dog food because of a warning that there might be small pieces of metal inside said dog food that can injure the dog's mouth or digestive tract. So what you are looking for is From turkey pate that's sold in 12-ounce cans, or From Dinner Classics Milo's Meatloaf Pate, also sold in a 12-ounce can. Best by date of March 2029. The recalled cans were distributed to pet stores, and they are online as well. So just be aware of that voluntary recall. And if you have one in your pantry now, don't feed it to your dog.
3: Next,
1: we'll talk about one of Wisconsin City, one of the most affordable in the country.
2: There are several that are the best for home buyers.
1: So
2: if you're looking to buy a home, or maybe you already have one in one of these cities.
1: I saw a map over the weekend that was Midwest still fairly affordable. Mm-hmm. Hopefully it stays that way. So hopefully no one else that moved to the coasts and realized they made a mistake moves back.
2: Right.
1: Or the South.
2: You stay there. You made your choice.
1: Breaking noise. 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

0: Some of the most affordable cities in the country right here in Wisconsin. Let me guess, Mandy, and this may not always be true because it's booming. Oak Creek on the list with the bona beef and the Buc-ee's coming and the Costco coming.
1: Oak Creek not on this list.
0: Maybe getting priced out because of all the entertainment options and shopping options.
1: Now there's too much entertainment in Oak Creek. Well, this place compared cities of varying sizes across different indicators ranging from economic environment to affordability. And this Wisconsin city ranked in the top 10. Of course it is. Madison, as per usual. And then...
0: Madison always getting that crap. Good for
1: them. Good for them. Green Bay ranking at number 36. Then you had Kenosha at number 98. And then the final Wisconsin city on the list is... Milwaukee, ranked 187. They ranked the top, 300 cities. So,
0: can you give me the top five?
1: Sure, I'd love to. The top five include Frisco, Texas, McKinney, Texas, Murfreesboro, Tennessee, Durham, North Carolina, and Denton, Texas. Hey, so, three out of five in Texas.
0: I think the only one I'd consider out of that is Durham, North Carolina. I don't think I'd do those towns in Texas. Not knowing where Frisco, Texas is, but Durham's supposed to be nice.
1: Is Texas... hot as well.
0: It's gonna be hot. And that's not a dry heat there, Mandy.
1: It's not a dry heat.
0: You'll get the 100 with the humidity.
1: Yeah. Living in Mississippi, you would walk outside in the summer and be like, it was breathing in soup. The air was so thick. And I imagine it would be the same in Texas. So
0: that
1: surprises me that so many of these cities are there. In the winter, it's lovely. I would drive with the top down on my convertible. It was awesome. But the summers were...
0: I'm all about the snowbird thing. If I could pull off January, February in Frisco, Texas.
1: Sure.
0: And then after that, now I want to come back here.
1: So. I was going to say, I'm surprised San Diego's not on the list, but it's not affordable.
0: Not affordable.
1: The weather's perfect, but it is not affordable.
0: And they charge you the taxes for that perfect weather there.
1: Sure do.
0: Because you could keep the windows open year round through there. Next, what can you see when you look up in the sky later this week here?
1: Is it a bird?
0: Tell you in 5 minutes on the Hawk.

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1: So Thursday evening, if you look up to the night sky, and finally we get the, I think, good visibility for this thing here in the area. I think unless cloud cover or something ruins it, but it should be okay. We'll witness what's being called a deep partial lunar eclipse here on Earth, and we'll be able to see most of it here in Milwaukee.
2: Deep yet partial.
1: Let me walk you through it, Mandy.
2: Please do.
1: At approximately 8:23 p.m. this Thursday night, the Earth's penumbra, don't ask me what that is, never heard of it till just
2: why
1: now.
2: Why would you say it, Ben? I was going to ask you what a penumbra was.
1: That's why I prefaced, don't ask me what that is, because I do not have the information.
2: Well, then why did you say it?
1: Because that's what it says here. Starts touching the moon. Not literal touching, but it'll look like it's touching.
2: I don't even know what a penumbra is, so how do I know it's touching the moon?
1: You do that part as I go through the rest of this. 9:33 p.m., the moon enters the umbral shadow, don't know what that is, turning reddish-orange. And then the maximum eclipse will be around 11:12 Thursday night. 96% of the moon's visible surface is in the Earth's darkest shadow. It'll exit the umbral shadow at 12:51 a.m. on early Friday morning, the 28th. And by 2 a.m., it's over. So there you go. So it's good viewing time. You could watch the whole thing from 8:23 to 2 in the morning.

0: partial eclipse, penumbra.
1: There you Very go. Good. It'd be a good spelling bee word, too, as well. So look for that Thursday night. I don't know what we're going to see because we'll be in Las Vegas. It'll be really hot then. It sounds like I'm bitching about this trip, even though I decided to go.
0: Yeah, it sure 100% does. But it's not. It doesn't sound like you want to go at all.
1: but I can't see the partial eclipse of Las Vegas. I don't know what, you know, what's going to... We may not. Too many lights there, anyway. I don't think you can see the sky at night.
0: Wait, even from Fremont Street? You're saying we can't look up on Fremont Street?
1: No, because there's a covering over there. And you know what you're going to see? Everybody's ziplining through. That's what you'll see there.
0: Do you want to zipline?
1: Maybe, because I've never have.
0: I haven't either.
1: That might be something I do.
0: I'm thinking about it.
1: I do there. So if you're down to do that, I'd consider doing that.
0: Okay, so we should zip line and I'll scream the whole way across.
1: Yes, please. I'd expect nothing less. You heard that we're tagging along with the Bob and Brian Show trip to Circa Las Vegas.
0: We're
1: the footnote to that, but we thank Circa for allowing us to tag along. We'll have fun on Friday. On the show. Still airing the same time, 3 to 6 here. It'll be 3 to 7, excuse me. It'll be 1 to 5.
0: We don't have any special local guests, time. Though.
1: Maybe the Jumish who's coming in for Jumish on sports.
0: Not special.
1: Not special, I agree. But he'll a lot of good stuff over the weekend. I know the Brewers lost the Little League game, but it was really that stuff was really cool with the kids there yesterday. So we'll discuss next on The Hog.
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0: 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Let's welcome in Jew Mish on Sports every Monday at 4. Enjoy this theme song.
1: Can we get like some sort of Jewish sports mashup?
2: We should see maybe what like Denny Avia from the Portland Trailblazers, if he's got like a walk-up song or something.
1: Okay.
2: I'm definitely down for something like that. Maybe like go to like Maccabi Tel Aviv where Amari Stoudemire used to play and find what they're... Yeah.
0: That's your homework assignment between now and next week.
2: I'm totally down because Mandy played the Commish's music last week.
0: Doesn't work anymore, yeah.
1: I opened with the Commish bed... And then, before I could even switch it, which was my intention, somebody was like, well, where's my bed? Blah, blah, blah, blah. And I said, okay, but this is the bed that means, like, sports. And then I putted up his bed because it means Jumesh. So if we could have some sort of something.
0: Yeah, we'll
1: I think we need a hodgepodge.
0: We'll workshop it. We might even be able to get VO as in voiceover guy to do something with maybe a mix of this or some other things too there.
1: Voiceover.
0: What other famous Jewish athletes are there in any sport?
2: I'm a big basketball fan, so I'm a Jordan Farmer guy.
0: Sure, okay,
2: yeah.
0: He had a great career, but he's retired now, right?
2: He is retired. Yeah. I wonder if Mark Cuban has a walk-up song.
1: It's just money. It's just the sound of money.
0: Ching, ching, ching, money, money, money, money.
2: I feel like that's like the Shane McMahon song.
0: That's true, which we go back to WWE. Commissions was just Vince McMahon because he was a commissioner forever in the golden era of the raw era of WWE, back in the day. Whatever they call it, the Attitude Era, excuse me.
1: Anyway, Commish is gone.
2: Yes.
0: So yes. He might show up at some point, but it is the Jew Mish's segment from now on, Mondays at 4.
2: And I would like to wish you both a happy National Kobe Day.
0: Kobe Bryant's birthday today.
2: No, it is 8/24. Because he was numbers 8 and 24. Oh. So it was August 24th.
0: Did someone have that wrong? I thought it would have been his birthday recently.
2: I believe recently, I'm not sure off the top of my head. I believe recently was the time where he unfortunately passed, though.
0: But that was in January. Because I really remember where I was.
1: It was chilly. Yeah. I remember I was playing Bar League, golf, like mini golf, and we were at the Dark Horse, and that's the hole that we were putting at, and we were waiting, and somebody came and was like, oh my god, Kobe.
0: So August 23rd definitely is his birthday, so yesterday.
1: August 23rd, all right.
2: Okay, so his birthday was yesterday, and 8/24, his two numbers today. Okay. I like that.
0: Yeah, so I remember I was at a lunch with my family, and I just happened to pull up my phone and get an alert, and I opened it up, and I said, holy S, Kobe Bryant died, and the whole room we were in looked at me. Because it literally just broke that day. So, anyway.
2: Mr. D just texted me saying Ryan Braun's walk-up was Go Getta. So.
0: Oh, yeah.
2: Ryan Braun
0: the
2: was
0: Hebrew Hammer.
2: Yeah.
0: That's terrible, actually. That's okay. Let's find that and we'll do that. That'll be your new, one of your new theme songs here. So, we welcome the Jew Mish full-time, more part-time than he's been here at the show. He is we dubbed you our one guest for the Vegas trip on Friday. As the lighter card here says, Bob and Brian, blah, blah, blah, blah, blah, blah. Born and Mandy will be there, too. It's the last thing on there.
2: I would like to mention...
1: And Jew Mish.

0: handwrite that in, please.
1: I'd like to mention that I've been there before with Bob and Brian, whereas this is your first time with Bob and Brian.
0: Have you been on the air?
1: I've been mentioned on the air because of a disagreement my wife and I had at dinner the previous night.
0: Okay.
1: It's chili as soup. That was the disagreement. And Bob sided with my wife.
2: Okay, gotcha.
1: Yeah.
0: What did she say? Is chili a soup or no?
1: No. It's its own thing. And I said it's definitely a soup.
0: Okay.
2: I think it's its own thing.
0: I think it's a soup.
2: We could park that and have that from some other day. Jubish, I know the Brewers lost yesterday in the Little League game, but man, that was just a cool day watching them get off the plane with the kids there. They love Miz because Miz looks like he was just out of Little League 2 years ago.
0: Right.
1: Besides him being like 6'7".
2: Yeah, 6'7", and looks like a big kid that's throwing 105 and stuff like that. But it was such a cool moment. I thought Garrett Mitchell was great. They did a thing with Jackson Chirio in Spanish that I saw. I just thought was fun with all the kids there. So it was very cool. Glad that they got a part to be a part of that.
1: Definitely. And having a bunch of the inactive players being interviewed throughout the game, having Little Leaguers ask Chris Sale, who's one of the all-time greats, a bunch of different questions on how he prepares and stuff like that, that was really cool. But what I did say on Friday is I didn't like that it was not at home, because in the ninth inning, William Contreras hit a deep ball that in our ballpark could have been the game winner. But because the ballpark they were playing in was 410 feet, it was caught on the warning track. So I feel like we did get gypped a little bit, but outside of the really cool day, the game itself, I think we did get gypped a little bit.
2: Despite the loss, Brewers still 6 up on the Cubs as we sit here today. They got a 4-game lead over the Dodgers for top seed, 5-game lead over the Braves, who they took 2 out of 3 over this last weekend. They got day off today, and then they're playing the lowly Mets.
1: The lowly Mets.
2: Hey. We're terrible.
0: I thought you said lovely at first. I was like, why?
1: Lowly.
0: Yeah, that makes more sense.
2: All right, we'll talk some football, too, next. Tons of stuff breaking around the league in the NFL. More with Jubish on sports. It's The Hog.

0: with Borna and Mandy on Milwaukee's 102.9 The Hog.
1: We've got the Jew Mish on sports, so let's go back to Friday night. Packers won big in Denver over the Broncos. I think Jordan Love looked good in a series or two. I forget how long he played.
2: Yeah, he played one series. Dan Orlovsky said that his stroke looked really smooth.
1: Good stroke.
2: And, yeah.
1: Okay.
3: That's what you want to hear.
1: Exactly. If you're a QB golfer and other things, too.
3: Sure, yeah. Sure.
2: But he said it looks very dangerous if he's going to play like that all season long. Our returners, Pierre Strong and Sky Moore, also looked pretty good as well.
1: Mm-hmm. Yeah, one had a big return, right?
2: Yeah, Pierre Strong had a pretty big return, and Trace Mack smacked another four. So
1: okay, you want to see that because obviously they had a lot of kicker problems the past few seasons and rookie's tough. We'll see as the weather turns down the road here, but you got some time before that.
2: Yeah, we can only hope he stays that consistent.
1: Yeah, absolutely. They host the Cardinals for their lone home preseason game as the Packers get 9 out of 17 home games this season, so only one in the preseason. And it's the LaFleur Bowl. Matt LaFleur saying his parents are gonna be dressed like Christmas trees with the Packers are green and the Cardinals red.
3: You have to, right?
1: As yeah. Both coaches will face off each other in the preseason here.
2: That's kind of like the Kelce brothers' parents.
1: Yeah, it's cool.
2: Yeah, I think it's really cool. But again, it's a preseason game, so it doesn't matter that much.
3: Also right? Kind of funsies.
1: It is fun.
2: Yeah, it's fun. And it's Mike LaFleur's first time coaching against his brother.
3: Is it really?
2: As a
1: head coach.
3: First time head coach, right? Okay.
1: Are they going to play any of their key guys? If they only get three preseason games, any of these guys play, or is Matt LaFleur going to sit everybody?
2: I mean, I hope they get a little bit more run just to ramp them up a little bit more.
1: I agree with you. I don't think they do, but I think it's you're paid to play football, play some football. That's the only way you get better is the refs,
2: Take some hits.
1: Yeah. You guys are getting hurt in practice. It's protect them as much as you can, but they got 2 weeks over 2 weeks between that game and the NFL or the season opener.
2: Season opener on September 13th for us.
1: Let's go to Cleveland. Deshaun Watson named the starter after getting booed, and he says he regrets ripping on the fans. But he's our week one starter.
2: Yeah, so after the game, after the most recent game, he basically called out the fans for booing him when he tore his Achilles last year. Mm-hmm. He called out the fans for cheering when he tore his Achilles because a reporter asked if he regretted calling them out, and he said, "I've never regretted anything in my life."
3: Oh.
2: Which, if anybody knows anything about Deshaun Watson,
1: there's like 23 regrets, if I remember right. Wasn't there? Supposedly,
2: yeah,
1: at least.
2: Yeah, you gotta maybe rephrase that.
1: Yeah, man. Have a little self-awareness there.
2: Yeah, so I think it will eventually be Shedeur Sanders' team, but
1: it's gotta be at some point.
2: I think the Cleveland Browns, even though Jimmy Haslam is Jimmy Haslam and he does erratic things, I think they're gonna have to cut ties with him eventually.
1: And the other headline, Jed York, 49ers owner, facing misdemeanor charges on a prostitution ring.
3: Yeah,
1: that's a great start. Great start already in the NFL season.
2: Yeah, he's a little far away from San Francisco to be pulled over.
1: It was in Ohio or something, or New York? It's Ohio, right?
2: In Ohio, and I think he had to pay like $1,100 bail to get out.
3: It's affordable in Ohio.
2: It's affordable, yeah, especially when you're the owner of the San Francisco 49ers. So. And to touch on, Daquan Wright got waived by the Cleveland Browns. Was a tight end for the Cleveland Browns. If he clears waivers, he will be going back to college for the first time ever, because the Louisiana State Court basically said, or they've put a hold on that you can't go back to college, or you can go back to college, I guess. So
1: if he has enough eligible years, to college, he can go back. He's going to go to LSU. Is
2: correct.
1: What I heard, right?
2: Yeah.
1: He'd probably make more money with NIL than he would as a rookie contract in Cleveland or practice squad guy or something like that.
2: So he has to clear waivers, and a lot of former NFL players are like, this is ridiculous. Let the kids play. You tried out for an NFL team. You're not a college kid anymore. So we'll see how that turns out.
1: What a time we're living in sports. All right, Jew Mish, we'll do Mission Improbable Wednesday, right? Because we're talking in Vegas.
2: Yes. Yeah.
1: You'll be there too.
2: Let's do it Wednesday.
1: Was this Ryan Braun's walk-up song, this one?
3: That's
2: yeah,
3: it.
2: That's it.
1: Go get him.
2: That is.
1: No, it's good. This is good. This is fun.
2: I like that.
3: Sounds a little more sports-related than the other one.
1: Yeah, we'll workshop this in as your sports intro.
2: That sounds good. Maybe we can have Don Black mix that with my other walk-up song.
1: I like all that. Maybe have some drops in there, as we call in the business. All right, Jubish, thank you very much.
2: Thank you, guys.
1: We'll talk Mission Improbable. Thanks to the Pot of Wednesday. Wednesday at 4 this week it is. Milwaukee's 1029 The Hog.
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4: Hi, this is Dan Buttrey, veteran of the Iraq War. 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

0: 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She's looking for a local coffee shop. What does she do? 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She doesn't click the first name she sees. 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If you want to be the business people choose first, it starts with being visible where they're actually looking. 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
4: 1029 The Hog Traffic.
5: 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The right lane is blocked due to a disabled semi, so watch out for that right now. Traffic is backed up to 84th Street. 894 southbound, the left lane is blocked at Beloit due to an accident. Traffic backed up to the zoo. 43 southbound already solid from Capitol Drive into the Marquette. I'm Lana, that's 1029 Roadhog Traffic.
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6: Correct. 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

0: selling his home. Or sold his home already. 1029 The Hog, Born and Mandy.
1: One home, but two homes, because if you're going to have a compound, you need more than one home to do it. But he also sold it to two different people. So I hope they want to be neighbors. Rob Zombie sold two of his mid-century Hollywood Hills homes in his compound. $8.9 million total. Now, one of them, the smaller one, is two bedrooms, two bathrooms, 2,300 square feet. And that one is kind of like the chill home. It's got like an indoor-outdoor vibe, a lot of windows. Not that the second one doesn't have windows, but the second one has a pool that runs under some of the rooms in the home. So as you would imagine, you know, these are unique homes. Rob Zombie doesn't do anything that's not unique. So it's not like they're spooky homes. They're not like full of, you know, like House of a Thousand Corpses type vibe. It's not that. But it's like a cool, kind of sleek, nature-y, dark, but also lots of windows deal in both of these homes. I don't know. I think they both look kind of cool. And, you know, congratulations to him for selling them because, man, pocket that cash.
0: If you're ever out in L.A. out west, you could drive through the Hollywood Hills. Those homes are great. Because mid-century, I like the older style there that they built into those hills. So those are really cool. Hancock Park's great, too, because I think there's a ordinance there that no one can mess with the outside of the structure because they want to keep it how it's looking. They're spectacular because they're great homes. So, yes, if I had 8-9 million, would I take one of Rob Zombie's homes? Sure. You think any spooky stuff filtered through there because his being was just there and sleeping there?
1: I would hope that there would be a secret room that's not in these real estate photos, that it's like, and here's the Rob Zombie door. And then you open it and it is like some Rob Zombie stuff in there. But other than that, it looks just kind of cool and classy, honestly.
0: I would do it. Let us know if you do it, or if there's somebody out there you follow, rock star, actor, music, whatever, that you would buy their house just because it was owned by that owner.
1: Mm.
0: I'll tell you one that I wouldn't buy.
1: Okay.
0: Would have bought coming up. But 414-799-1029. You can call or text the Better Business Bureau talking text line. Let us know.

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1: Talking about celeb houses, is Rob Zombie selling his Hollywood Hills compound for what, $8.9 million?
2: For the two houses, yeah.
1: For the two houses,
2: two
1: right?
2: Two different buyers.
1: And they could live there, rent it out, or what they're going to end up doing with it. You know whose house was out there for a long time? And I'd look at it just because this is my favorite dude of all time in all forms of entertainment. But it didn't sell forever, and that was Michael Jordan's house in Highland Park. I thought the gate with the 23, if you've ever seen that, was cool. But then looking at the aerial shots in the house inside, you go, man, it's too like spread out, and there's too much stuff there. And he listed it in 2012 for $29 million.
2: Mm-hmm.
1: Cut the price to $16 a year later, down to $14 a year later. Finally sold in December of 2024 after being in the market for 12 years for $9.5 million.
2: And did that person say they're going to turn it into an Airbnb?
1: Yes,
2: because that's all you can do with it.
1: It's a Champions Point. That's what it's called now.
2: Okay.
1: It's billed as the ultimate March Madness retreat. You can rent it for a month for $230,000.
2: Okay. That's actually not terrible. And that makes sense because it's so Michael Jordan focused that you'd either have to be the biggest fan, a relative, or just be fine with having a home that you live in day to day that clearly is somebody else's.
1: Right. Yeah, exactly.
2: You know what I mean?
1: Yeah.
2: Like everything about that home is Michael Jordan, which makes it cool. But also, yeah, the saga to watch that thing get sold really did take years. So that's kind of an ingenious thing. I also saw recently a Malibu Barbie pink home. It was in Miami, and it is bubblegum pink born. And of course, they've transformed it into a real life Barbie Malibu dream house, and it's an Airbnb because, you know, I love pink. That's cool. But, you know, it's very, very like pink and Barbie and a niche kind of deal.
1: I wonder if, and maybe this would work, and maybe they're doing well with, back to the Jordan house for a second, maybe they're renting it out, maybe people are doing it for that much money a month, but what if he did, since you said it, like it's very Michael Jordan, could they have turned it into a Paisley Park situation like Prince in Minneapolis and go,
2: yes,
1: we'll sell tickets and we'll take you through a tour of MJ's house that has all the basketball stuff in there and maybe throw some memorabilia in there and then do that. I mean, Paisley Park, I'd love to go. I don't know if I ever want to live in that house that Prince did. Prince is my other favorite dude, favorite artist of all time.
2: Yeah.
1: I heard Paisley Park's amazing to go tour, but I think they did a pretty cool thing with that.
2: Well, now that you're saying it, I kind of want to tour it. I would go to that. Like, if the Michael Jordan house is not very far from here, was available to tour, and I loved Michael Jordan, especially growing up, I would go tour that. That seems like a more affordable option than $230,000 to rent it.
1: Charge
2: for an Airbnb.
1: $30 a ticket, $50
2: right,
1: a ticket.
2: Right, fine, here you go. I'll do that all day.
1: Just my idea there. We'll play 5 at 5. 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

0: 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Now we have an accident on the right shoulder at Beloit. Traffic continues to be backed up all the way to the zoo. 94 eastbound at 175 south. We still have that right lane due to that disabled semi that has been moved off to away, but giving extra room. 43 southbound, lots of brake tapping right now from Capitol Drive to the high rise bridge. 94 westbound, slowing up from 35th Street to Holly Road. Then you're picking up additional delays from Highway 100 out to about Brookfield Road. I'm Lana, that's 1029 Road Hog Traffic.
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2: You know it.
1: You've workshopped that. We're ready to go.
2: Lesson. I mean, it's going to happen regardless.
1: Topic will be given. You'll have a chance to win next on The Hog.

0: 15 seconds on the clock. Mandy will give you a topic. 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Yeah, that's summer ain't over. The Summer Slaughter Tour is still coming. That's Labor Day weekend, which is nice. I think that's the Sunday. So you're lucky enough to have the day off.
1: That is. You have Monday off, yeah.
0: Get all summer slaughtered up. That's Sunday. Pair of Beat tickets. That's with Steve Vai playing the music of King Crimson at the Riverside Theater, October 19th. The Bob and Brian Football Magnets. Thanks to Taryn Sartler, Janine Walentowski of Modern Women of America. And a $25 5 o'clock steakhouse gift card.
1: Okay, let's go.
0: 414-799-1029 is the Better Business Bureau talk line to play. 5 at 5. Good luck.

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6: Welcome to the game. Hi, what's your name?
7: Yodel.
6: Hello, what's your name?

0: It's Joel.
1: Oh, Joe. I thought you said hello. Your name's Joe?
0: Joel.
1: Oh, Joel. It's Joel. That's my bad, Joel. Joel.
0: How
1: yeah,
0: you guys doing?
1: I totally missed that. That's our friend Joel playing 5 and 5. I know you know how to play, Joel, so I'll pass you to Mandy for your topic. I got the 15 seconds.
0: Thank you.
1: It's Monday, man. I'm like, I'm not all fully there.
2: Joel is over it.
1: Yeah.
2: He is mad.
1: I thought you said, whoa, whoa, whoa.
2: Right.
1: That's what I thought.
2: Yeah, it's Joel.
1: That's what I thought, so.
2: Next time, I think you got to put it, you got to go up in your tone when you say it. You can't just be like, it's Joel. You have to be like, it's Joel.
1: Or more, like a little bit longer stretch. Because that was a little too quick at the beginning.
0: I gotcha.
1: All right.
2: As if it couldn't get more ridiculous. All right, Joel, today is the day 20 years ago that scientists decided to demote Pluto as an actual planet and say, nah, you're just a dwarf planet. You're not a real planet, Pluto. So it's Pluto Demoted Day. Do you remember this day 20 years ago?
0: Kind of.
1: Did it come back? Was it redesignated as a planet at some point? Or is that people were just campaigning for it?
2: I think people just love Pluto and they don't like what happened to it, you know, so they want it to be still included in our solar system.
1: If you wanted to go to any planet in the solar system, which one would it be?
2: Obviously Pluto.
1: Yeah, I think the furthest away, yeah.
2: Well, because it's so far away, how many days on Pluto is one day here on Earth because it's so far away from the sun? Take a guess, Joel.
0: 3,000.
1: Wait, so how many days it takes to orbit the sun, or years?
2: No, how many days? How many days is the equivalent? How many days is equivalent to one day here?
0: Oh.
2: Okay. What I was saying is a day on Pluto is equivalent to 6 days on Earth. That's what I was asking. Like, how many days?
1: Oh, okay.
2: All right, sorry. Maybe I worded that weird, or maybe you guys.
1: This is a mixture of science and astronomy and stuff, and this is a lot for us to process on the show.
2: Too much. Pluto is super cold. Temperatures are usually about -390°F. I don't know what kind of coat would protect you from that. But a youngster by the name of Venetia, she was 11 years old, and she came up with the name Pluto in the year 1930. So that's fun. They just let a child name a planet.
1: After the Disney character, right?
2: I like it.
1: Isn't that
2: vice
1: versa?
2: 1930, and the Disney character, when did Pluto come out? Mickey Mouse didn't come out till the 50s, right? Or no? Was Mickey Mouse in the 30s? Good. We've obviously researched everything. You know what, Joel? I'm just going to get to your topic while Borna's looking into that. Your topic is because today is the day that Pluto got demoted and was named by a child. Name five other names that start with the letter P. And your time starts now.
0: Peter, Paul, Patrick, Paula, Patty.
2: Okay, great. Easy peasy.
1: Okay. Pluto the dog debuted in 1930 as well, so maybe it was fresh on her mind.
2: Oh.
1: I don't know if that's an actual correlation.
2: What if it was just a coincidence?
1: Or could be.
2: It's probably not.
1: Joel, congratulations. You're a winner for 5 and 5. Hang on. We'll get you set up with those prizes. Play again tomorrow right here on 102.9 The Hog.
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6: 1029 The Hog. 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
7: 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Continued delays to over the high rise bridge. I'm Lana, that's 1029 Road Hog Traffic.
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3: looking
8: cargo
3: shorts. Is there
8: a reason
3: it's all the way down the bottom?
8: Well, I think it's the last thing. It's the most recent item added. Maybe
3: shouldn't
8: that's just
3: be
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3: on the top
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8: 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I don't know how to run any website.
3: Okay, I think there's
8: but
3: a reason that's on
8: you
3: the
8: can
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8: Get Hog branded stuff, Bob and Brian stuff, t-shirts, hats, mugs, dog apparel too as well. 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Next, the details about the Wauwatosa bank robbery from about a little over a week ago.
3: You're like, what?
8: 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I was on vacation early last week. I don't know if you talked about it.
3: I did not.
8: The arrest happened, and the details are coming out, and we're going to run through that because it's certainly a thought process of the robber. Very interesting and also not well thought out.
3: Shocking.
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0: about a man robbing a Wauwatosa Bank, a PNC Bank on North 124th Street, a week ago Saturday, August 15th. So prosecutors saying 33-year-old Ryan Ashford said he chose a suburban bank because he thought police would respond more slowly than a city bank.
1: Sure.
0: He wanted the place dressed in black tactical-style clothing, a mask, red gloves, told everybody I'm robbing the place, employees and customers to get them to the ground. I mean, kind of textbook out of any TV show.
1: Right. I mean, sounds like a movie.
0: Which is like terrifying for anyone that's in there. Thankfully, nobody hurt in this thing. The complaint says he handed a note to the teller for demanding as much as $400,000 in $150 bills.
1: Mm-hmm.
0: The teller began stacking smaller bills. He lost his patience and frustrated. He said, give me everything you have. Walked out with $1,100, $1,106, so a little bit short of his $400,000 demand.
1: Yes.
0: Surveillance video then caught the suspect arriving and leaving in a gray Mazda CX-5, which they traced back to a woman who rented the car from him on Turo, then found out that he is the owner via Turo of the vehicle and was arrested 3 days later. He said he didn't intend to hurt anybody. He just wanted to pay $40,000 in debts and then leave the country. Instead, he's in Milwaukee County Jail right now.
1: Okay.
0: So
1: as somebody who worked in a bank before,
0: right,
1: let me tell you a couple, two, three items. One, your face is going to be everywhere.
0: Right.
1: There's cameras everywhere. There's probably some sort of like height thing by the door. And if you get any sort of money, especially if you get bigger bills, they're going to put a dye pack in there, which explodes once you pass a certain point and ruins all of the money. Ipso facto, I don't know. Don't do that.
0: Would you, in your teller experience, Mandy, would you even have access to that much money on site?
1: Absolutely not.
0: That was like $400,000.
1: No, because when I, and I questioned the bank's methods when I worked there, because not that I ever thought about robbing a bank, but at the time I worked there before I started this illustrious radio career, you could have robbed that one. I mean, because it was a small bank.
0: Yeah.
1: It was in a small town that people just kind of were like, hey, whatever, trusted everything. At the time when I worked there, we didn't have dye packs. We had like no security guard there. It was just everyone was like, fine. And how we were supposed to get people is we wrote down the serial codes on $20 bills and we were supposed to track it like that. That was never going to happen. We barely even had like a little button underneath. But now you can't get away with anything. Mm-hmm. And the most amount of money we ever had in there was a couple thousand dollars because of a situation like that. Like if you want to high dollar rob somebody, like you got to get into the vault, which takes multiple people and different keys and codes. And like you're going to be in there a minute. It's not an easy in out situation.
0: It's like the Joker in The Dark Knight Rises when he's robbing the mob bosses. You got to go to a bank like that and bust in the vault. And you need like five guys to do it.
1: Right. You're probably going to, it's probably better off, honestly, to build some sort of a tunnel system right into the vault. Going to be your best bet.
0: Okay.
1: So start drilling.
0: So next, we'll talk about our friends with Lining Kugels. They're offering a new product that has some Wisconsinites up in arms.
1: I think they betrayed us.
0: It's next on The Hog.

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1: Has a Wisconsin friend become a foe? That's traumatic. But Lighting Kugel, they have partnered with the Vikings to develop a new beer just in time for NFL season. Lighting Kugel's special beer for Vikings fans is called Victor's Voyage and is hitting stores and bars throughout Minnesota. What say you about that, Thorne?
2: Wow, Lighting Kugel's going to another state. How dare you expand your business at the expense of a hated rival?
1: Well, what's worse, them pairing with the Vikings or if they would have paired with the Bears?
2: Boy. Both around here be the Bears because that's the closer border. I wonder how, if they can sell some of those out west, La Crosse, Eau Claire, western border that I'm sure has a lot of crossover, crossover like we do here on this part of the state.
1: Mm-hmm.
2: But maybe that's why they did it because I think the Bears would be worse.
1: I think because it's closer, right there, too. Yeah.
2: Viking Voyage.
1: I know. Victor's Voyage.
2: What does John Lonico have to say about this?
1: I don't know. Should we text him? Yeah. John, did you approve this? Are you okay with it? We get expanding your business and all of that. However, with the Vikings?
2: Yeah, man.
1: I don't know.
2: Is it purple on top of it, too?
1: Maybe it's a joke. And maybe it tastes terrible. And they did it on purpose to kind of punk the Vikings. I don't think that's what's happening, but that's what I like to think in my brain.
2: Okay. Joke's on you. You can't get it in Wisconsin then, because no one would want to buy it.
1: No.
2: Unless you're from Minnesota.
1: People would buy it and dump it down the drain.
2: Right.

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0: Afternoon Update.
1: Well, the first Bona Beef in Milwaukee County opened a couple of weeks ago in Oak Creek with a line out the door, according to the franchise partner and owner there. I believe it, for the famous Italian beef. It's
2: so good.
1: They partnered a few years ago with, or merged with, the original Rainbow Cone too. Ice cream, which is a five-layer ice cream cone. I've never had one of those, so I got to get one of those. Now he says, looking to open another second location in 2027, or by 2027, near the ballpark, down the street here. Which I'm sure will do gangbusters like every other restaurant or franchise is on the Miller Parkway, south of the stadium there. So I'm sure that's a great spot that will do very well, and so it'll be nice to have close to this facility here to go out for lunch.
2: I'm happy to have that, because ever since the soup market closed, I've been kind of lost for lunch. So if we could get a bone of beef down the street, that'd be great. Thanks.
1: This says by 2027. That means that the next few months or early 2027.
2: I can be patient.
1: So, looking forward to it.
3: Next.
2: Well, Wisconsin pet food maker From is recalling some of their canned dog food. More than 5,000 cases of its wet canned dog food, because of a warning that there might be small pieces of metal inside said dog food that can injure the dog's mouth or digestive tract. So what you are looking for is From turkey pate that's sold in 12-ounce cans, or From Dinner Classics Milo's Meatloaf Pate, also sold in a 12-ounce can. Best by date of March 2029. The recalled cans were distributed to pet stores, and they are online as well. So just be aware of that voluntary recall. And if you have one in your pantry now, don't feed it to your dog.
3: Next,
1: we'll talk about one of Wisconsin City, one of the most affordable in the country.
2: There are several that are the best for home buyers. If you're looking to buy a home, or maybe you already have one in one of these cities.
1: I saw a map over the weekend that was Midwest still fairly affordable. Hopefully it stays that way. So hopefully no one else that moved to the coasts and realized they made a mistake moves back.
2: Right.
1: Or the South.
2: You stay there. You made your choice.

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1: This place compared cities of varying sizes across different indicators ranging from economic environment to affordability. And this Wisconsin city ranked in the top 10. Of course, it is Madison, as per usual. And then...
2: Okay. Madison always getting that crap. Good for
1: them. We've got, right. Good for them. Green Bay ranking at number 36. Then you had Kenosha at number 98. And then the final Wisconsin city on the list is... Milwaukee, ranking 187. They ranked the top, 300 cities. So,
2: can you give me the top five?
1: Sure, I'd love to. The top five include Frisco, Texas, McKinney, Texas, Murfreesboro, Tennessee, Durham, North Carolina, and Denton, Texas. Hey, so, three out of five in Texas.
2: The only one I'd consider out of that is Durham, North Carolina. I don't think I'd do those towns in Texas. Not
1: I've
2: knowing
1: never
2: where
1: been
2: Frisco,
1: there. Also,
2: Texas is, but Durham's supposed to be nice.
1: Is Texas... hot as well.
2: It's gonna be hot. And that's not a dry heat there, Bandy.
1: It's not a dry heat.
2: You'll get the 100 with the humidity.
1: Right.
2: Yeah.
1: Living in Mississippi, you would walk outside in the summer and be like, it was breathing in soup. The air was so thick. And I imagine it would be the same in Texas. So
2: that's
1: that
2: right.
1: Surprises me that so many of these cities are there. In the winter, it's lovely. I would drive with the top down on my convertible. It was awesome. But the summers were...
2: I'm all about the snowbird thing. If I could pull off January, February in Frisco, Texas.
1: Sure.
2: And then after that, now I want to come back here.
1: So. I was going to say, I'm surprised San Diego's not on the list, but it's not affordable.
2: They charge you the taxes for that perfect weather there.
1: Sure do.

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0: thing. If you look up to the night sky.
1: Mm-hmm.
0: And finally, we get the, I think, good visibility for this thing here in the area. I think unless cloud cover or something ruins it, but it should be okay. We'll witness what's being called a deep partial lunar eclipse here on Earth, and we'll be able to see most of it here in Milwaukee.
1: Deep yet partial.
0: Let me walk you through it, Mandy.
1: Please do.
0: At approximately 8:23 p.m. this Thursday night, the Earth's penumbra, don't ask me what that is, never heard of it till just
1: why
0: now.
1: Why would you say it, Ben? I was going to ask you what a penumbra was.
0: That's why I prefaced, don't ask me what that is, because I do not have information.
1: Well, then why did you say it?
0: Because that's what it says here. Starts touching the moon. Not literal touching, but it looks like it's touching. I don't even know
1: what a penumbra is, how do I know it's touching the moon?
0: You do that part as I go through the rest of this. 9:33 p.m., the moon enters the umbral shadow, don't know what that is, turning reddish-orange. And then the maximum eclipse will be around 11:12 Thursday night. 96% of the moon's visible surface is in the Earth's darkest shadow. It'll exit the umbral shadow at 12:51 a.m. on early Friday morning, the 28th. And by 2 a.m., it's over. So there you go. So it's a good viewing time. You could watch the whole thing from 8:23 to 2 in the morning if you're into the astronomy or whatnot.
1: Yeah.
0: You know, it's safe to view. You don't need the special glasses or anything. It's not going to burn your eyeballs, obviously, because it's nighttime. But it should be a deep orange to coppery red color for what's being visible to the moon. So that'd be cool.
1: Penumbra, the partially shaded outer region of the shadow cast by an opaque object. The shadow cast by the Earth or moon over an area experiencing a partial eclipse. Penumbra.
0: Very good. That'd be a good spelling bee word, too, as well. So look for that Thursday night. I don't know what we're going to see because we'll be in Las Vegas. It'll be really hot then. It sounds like I'm bitching about this trip, even though I decided to go.
1: Yeah, it sure 100% does. But it's not. It doesn't sound like you want to go at all.
0: but I can't see the partial eclipse of Las Vegas. I don't know what's going to be. We may not. Too many lights there anyway. I don't think you can see the sky at night.
1: Wait, even from Fremont Street? You're saying we can't look up on Fremont Street?
0: No, because there's a covering over there. And you know what you're going to see? Everybody's ziplining through. That's what you'll see there.
1: Do you want a zipline?
0: Maybe, because I never have.
1: I haven't either.
0: That might be something I do.
1: I'm thinking about it.
0: I do there. So okay. if you're down to do that, I'd consider doing that.
1: Okay, so we should zip line and I'll scream the whole way across.
0: Yes, please. I'd expect nothing less. You haven't heard that we're tagging along with the Bob and Brian Show trip to Circa Las Vegas.
1: We're the
0: footnote to that, but we thank Circa for allowing us to tag along. We'll have fun on Friday.

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2: Perform.
1: Yes. 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And the Smashing Pumpkins at the Kohl Center in Madison, October 11th. Two of those are a pair of tickets in the grand prize, plus $500 gift cards from Suburban Motors Harley-Davidson and Nye's Hardware. 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We'll draw for that next week as well to get you to those shows if you end up winning. All the rules there thanks to Steinhoffel. So no Brewers baseball tonight. They're in New York. Ticket on the Mets. It's weird. They flew to New York after the game Saturday, in their hotel they're going to stay, just flew for the day to Williamsport for the Little League game, back to New York, and it's just a three-game road trip, and then they're back home this weekend against Texas.
2: Yeah, who routes this stuff?
1: Major

0: League Baseball, someone does there. So that's an interesting schedule. I thought they looked at it and said, no, they're back home this weekend already. So, but Brewers Baseball will be back tomorrow. What's on the show tomorrow, Mandy? Any idea?
1: Well, on the show tomorrow, we're going to do something.
0: Okay.
1: And we'll do it, and you'll listen to it, and you'll like it.
0: Nothing left to be said. Lon, it's all yours.
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3: Hi, this is Dan Buttry, combat veteran of the Iraq War. At the end of the Revolutionary War, George Washington established the Badge of Military Merit, recognizing incredible acts of valor during combat. The original heart-shaped ribbon made out of purple silk was first issued by Washington directly to three Revolutionary War veterans. On the 200th anniversary of Washington's birth, Wisconsin native Douglas MacArthur helped establish the Purple Heart Medal for military personnel wounded in combat. Today, approximately 1.9 million veterans have received this Medal of Valor, with August dedicated as Purple Heart Month, honoring all of our nation's heroes killed or wounded in combat.
2: Ewald Automotive and 1029 The Hog remain committed to serving southeastern Wisconsin's veterans and the families of veterans with the utmost dignity and excellence. 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

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Good evening. It's Lana. Got Pearl Jam now on the Hog.